So it's a new world land record. I'm Deirdre O'Donohue. This is Snap on KCRW Santa Monica, getting ready to turn you over to Mark Bittler and Late Night Notes. I had a phone call during the course of that set from John Chalew at McCabe's, who says that there have been some changes. Ry Cooder isn't going to be playing at Street Scene. Well, we'll get that all figured out for you tomorrow. I'm Deirdre O'Donohue. I'll see you tomorrow night for our birthday party.

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1: 12 noon, straight up on this sparkling after the rain day. I'm Tom Schnabel. There's music now until 5 o'clock here, actually, and then back at 7 o'clock again tonight. So starting the music block today, I'm Tom Schnabel, and here is music from Bebo Valdez.

Music from Bebo Valdez, starting things off today. Music from Rokia Traore, great Malian singer. Music from Ahmad Jamal. And here is music from Little Dragon.

0: That's music from Little Dragon. Her name is Yukimi Nagano. I think she may live in Sweden, not Japan now, and she is the one of the singers in Coop. Little Dragon. The piece was called Test. It followed a classic from Ahmad Jamal, one of the many Argo and Cadet LPs that unfortunately have never been reissued on CD. This one is Ahmad Jamal with Voices, Cry Young. Music from Rokia Traore. Her beautiful record is called Bomb Boy. This is on Nonesuch Records, I believe. Music from Bebo Valdez started everything off here. The music block here at 89.9 KCRW. I'm Tom Schnabel. The music continues.
1: Good morning, America. Are you anywhere near a parking lot? 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

little thing you can barely see her over the windshield. 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

It's called Bombay 405 Miles. This is from the Bombay Connection, funk from Bollywood action film thrillers from 1977 to 1984. The music continues. See if you can find a connection between this 1950s Slim Gaylord song and a much later song from Bobby McFerrin.

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0: Put a smile on your face. 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

0: 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Harise.
1: And that's Slim Gaylord. We heard a couple of tracks from Slim Gaylord. From the Best of the Verve years. It's called Laughing in Rhythm. It is just a fantastic CD. The second piece was called Yip Rock Harisi. It says spelled heresy, but he says Harisi. And the first one was called Make It Do. And just a kind of a similarity to Bobby McFerrin's Caribbean style song, Don't Worry, Be Happy. Slim Gaylord recorded these sides mostly in the early 1950s. It's called Laughing in Rhythm, the Best of the Verve Years. The Bombay Connection, music, funky music from Bollywood action thrillers, 1977 to 1984. We heard a track from that. And we began with the 90-pound suburban housewife driving in her SUV. That is the name of the song. I found it on iTunes recently. I'm Tom Schnabel. Let's continue with music from Brazil's Egberto Gismonte.

A record that Amalia Rodriguez, the great fado singer, did in the 1970s that never was reissued again. It's called American Songs, and we heard The Nearness of You. This Amalia Rodriguez, American Songs. We heard from Joni Mitchell, her beautiful song called Amelia from her album Hegira. This from 1975, I believe, 1976. Music from Joe Henderson. From around the same time, we heard Lazy Afternoon from Power to the People, part of the new Keep News collection, Orin Keep News, being reissued and remastered and sounding great. We began with an EMI classic from Egberto Gismonti. The piece is called Sanfona. Sanfona is a Brazilian word for the little the button accordion that they use in forró music. I'm Tom Schnabel. I think I was only, 7 years old, something like that. But I had an older brother who brought records home, would go out and buy records. And I remember when he brought this record back and we played it on the old Magnavox tube console that my father had bought after World War II. And we could turn the volume up really, really loud down in the basement room when my parents were gone. And this was music, and I hadn't heard a lot of music like this. This was music that was just so thrilling and exciting and had just so much amazing energy. Dangerous energy, many people thought at the time in the mid-1950s when this came out. Little Richard, God bless him, just celebrated his 75th birthday, and here is that song that excited us so. Wah, bah, bah, loo, bah.

0: one of the most popular Congolese divas. Her name is Shala Mwana. This is a song called Emini. Following one written by Chet Powers, a guy who was part of the Quicksilver Messenger. We heard an old one from Soul to Soul from 1992. We heard Joy from Volume 3, Just Right, from this British soul group. Have no idea whatever happened to them. And remember Little Richard. He's 75 years old, celebrated his birthday just the other day on the 5th of December. Little Richard with Tutti Frutti. I'm Tom Schnabel, and you are listening to KCRW.
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2: Good afternoon. Where are we? KCRW Santa Monica. There you go. My name is Michael Hodgson, and I was just saying welcome back to Billy. Your shows on tape are great, by the way. Every time I listened, I thought, oh, you're back. You know, Billy's back. I must call him and tell him, and then I'd come down here and there'd be a tape running around. They're nice. They're really good.
3: Me and Eric had a good
2: time. Right. So you're ready for next week? We're a bit worried because they've turned the tables around in the pledge room. Billy and I were wondering.
3: It confuses us.
2: Yeah. What's going on here?
3: We're not used to looking at people from that angle.
2: That's right. So it'll be a party next week, next 2 weeks.
3: Yeah, man. Get some money out of these people.
2: Right. So let's start today's party. I've got the Untouchables coming in, or Derek Brewster, and I can't remember who else is coming in, but three of the guys are coming down. Brand new album, Agent 00 Soul, and we'll be talking about that and playing some of their favorite records as well. They should be here around 12:30. In the meantime, let's start today with Dinah Ross and the Supremes.

In Africa. It began with percussion. It was a very simple beat at first, and the beat grew more complex.

0: Sound of African Head Charge there from a brand new compilation just put out on New Sound. Seems to be releasing, on New Sound seems to have a record deal now with EMI, or rather Capitol Records in Canada. This is Volume 2, Pedal Back Volume 2. Volume 1 came out about two or three years ago, and of course it's basically a showcase for Adrian Sherwood's brilliant production and mixing skills. There's also a 20-page booklet in that comes with this album, which is has some nice photographs and a bit about Adrian and the other people involved in On New Sound and a history of that. So that's well worth checking out. I picked this up at Anne Records on Melrose last night. It also says on here, I don't know whether they have it, but there's extra tracks on the cassette and CD. So before that, the Urban All-Stars, It Began in Africa, 12-inch. And thanks to Kim Bowie, my guest last week, for bringing that down. That's a great great track, and previously only available on a white label over here. Timmy Thomas right before that from Urban Classics Volume 2 doing You're the Song I've Always Wanted to Sing. Jean-Pape Ramanzi did Keteke K from Zaire Shock, one of the two African Connection CDs put out on Celluloid. My thanks to Viola in New York, who I finally hooked up again with now. She used to be the Celluloid office for the West Coast and the driving force behind Aaron's for a while, and she's now back in New York. She also sent me Soy Loco Por Ti America, the new album on Brasiloid, Celluloid's Brazilian label by Gilberto Gil, and we heard him do Vida. Before that, Nina Cherry, who I found out yesterday, she's on Circa Records. I played that record last week and mentioned then that Virgin pick up a lot of these things, and apparently they're quite excited about her and think she can do great things. We heard her do Buffalo Stance and started off with Baby Love from Dinah Ross and the Supremes. My name's Michael Hodgson. The show's Stepping Out, and with me in the studio today, I'm very proud to have three of the Untouchables. From my left to right, Jerry Miller, Tony Brewster, and Derek Brakefield. Welcome, guys.
1: Good afternoon.
2: How are you, Michael?
0: LA's very own Untouchables. You guys have been around for a long time.
1: It's been a while.
2: About 7 years now.
0: Yeah. 81. Now, in 81, were all three of you in the band, or?
1: Just Jerry.
0: Yeah.
2: I'm one of the original members. Wow. Brew is like, well, we're all original.
1: Yeah. Right. There we go. Yeah.
2: They all supported the band back then.
0: Very original, yeah.
1: In some way, shape, or form.
2: Yeah.
0: Okay. And you guys have a brand new album out, which we've been playing the 12-inch from for the last couple of weeks.
2: Mm-hmm.
0: It sounds really good. And that's out in the stores now, right?
1: Yes.
0: And it's on your own record label.
1: Yeah.
0: Tell me, just sort of before we start listening to the music, initially you guys went ahead and put out your stuff on your own label, which is Reckless Records, or Twister. Twist Records. And then you got picked up in England by Stiff Records. And then now have they dropped you again?
1: Well, who wants to handle this one? Jerry, you want to tangle with this
0: one? Do we have to be diplomatic there?
2: Okay. Well, actually, they didn't drop us. They kind of put us on hold.
0: Yeah.
2: And we were distributed through MCA here in the States.
0: Right.
2: And they kind of put us on hold as well. They mixed a lot of singles and put out videos, but nothing new. So we just decided, hey, let's, you know, let the contract go out and start our own thing.
0: How do you feel about having having a record label, basically a deal that's set up in England, and finding it so difficult to get a record company to act with you in this country?
2: Well, back then it was great. I didn't care. Like, hey, we're going to England. We're going to England. Let's pack it up and go. And we had a lot of success over there.
0: You were there for quite a while, right?
2: Yeah, we spent about 8 months over there in 85. Brew was with us. And like I said, it was great. And we came back here, and MCA was working with us. And it started out to be, you know, nice. But like I said, they wouldn't give us a budget for a new record.
0: Right. The interesting thing is that that by going to England, you were sort of taking a music that started in England back to the English, but I guess there were no
2: they bit from us in the beginning.
0: Right. Okay.
2: We know how to start.
0: Okay. Well, I guess
3: back
0: that's.
3: Oh, you have to watch out here. We have an English person on the other side.
0: Right.
3: Things go hand in hand.
0: Yeah.
3: What goes around.
0: I mean, I guess you benefited from the fact that the whole music scene is so much. Everything is smaller there. The country to start with, and the club scene and everything, and to have a hit record, you don't have to sell as many. But it also, I mean, what's great about that system is that it enables the smaller bands and everything to work within the same framework as the bigger ones.
3: Right. Everybody gets their shots.
0: Yeah. So, I mean, over there, you were playing clubs or big gigs? And
2: we were playing, we started out in clubs, and we played everything from big festivals, which were, you know, 40,000.
0: Yeah.
2: A lot of college gigs.
0: And presumably the rest of Europe as well.
2: Yeah.
0: Yeah,
2: it was really good.
0: And Regan was just saying that she saw you in Japan.
2: Mm-hmm.
0: So you got where else have you been outside of?
2: We've been to Canada, toured the U.S., basically Europe and Japan. Though.
0: Yeah, down to Australia at all?
2: Not yet. No. Soon come though.
0: So what are the plans for the promotion behind the new album?
3: I'll handle this one.
0: Okay.
3: We got a lot of good stuff happening right now. We just have a really nice concept. We've been working with a lot of nice people, hardworking people, I must say, too. The Agent 00 Soul, we're kind of getting back to another concept of comics and animation, which is really big right now.
0: Right.
3: It's good to be on the bandwagon, so to speak, before everybody jumps on.
0: So Agent 00 Soul is actually a character that you've developed. Now, is this the first time that he's appeared on the...
3: This is the first time he's appeared. There's a lot of other things that incoming that the Untouchables have been building for the last few years that are involved with the new stuff too, but only a lot of our old fans will notice them because they're like real small and subtle, but they're great.
0: It's, I mean, I guess, is it just a coincidence? Maybe I'm reading too much into this, but we also had I Spy for the FBI. There's kind of a theme beginning to run through things there.
3: Right.
0: And is that something, so you're going to develop that with this character?
2: Yeah.
3: We've always been kind of spyish.
2: Yeah. It was like fate. I don't know. It just, everything's sort of working together, you know.
0: The animation is good. I see on the back of the album that you can buy a book. Are you going to introduce this into videos and stuff?
3: Yes. Parts of it will be in the new video, the Agent 00 Soul video. And we have an accompanying comic book.
0: Right.
3: Which has the whole entire saga of Agent 00 Soul.
0: Which people can get.
3: Yeah.
0: Okay, well, we'll give them the address for that later on. Let's play a set of music. We'll start off with a track from your album.
3: Great.
0: Called Education, and then here's some of the records that you've brought down.
3: Sounds good.
0: Okay.

0: Okay, so where are we? We're in KCRW. We're having a.
1: We're having so much fun. We kind of lost
0: Everybody had
1: where
0: to,
1: we were.
0: come and everybody had to get back into their chairs and put their headphones back on. Should say hello to Mark as well, who's down here with
2: Yes,
0: us today.
1: My big brother Mark Almighty.
0: Right. So you're listening to KCRW Santa Monica, Community Services, Santa Monica College. 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LA Style is a magazine that celebrates Los Angeles, available monthly at newsstands throughout Southern California. My name is Michael Hodgson. The show, as it usually is on a Saturday lunchtime, stepping out, and with me today, my great pleasure to have LA's hottest dance band, the Untouchables, or that is to say, what have we got? Half of the Untouchables here?
1: Yeah. We got the unt.
0: The unto,
1: the unt.
0: And they've got a brand new album out called Agent 00 Soul, and we just heard two tracks from it at the beginning of that last set, Education and then Sharma Lama. Anything you want to say about those tracks?
1: Yeah, Education is kind of like our new good reggae song. But it's American style-y. You know, we're influenced by lots of styles of music, but we do like to interpret them as we know them. And we are Americans, and it's like our own little niche we have there.
0: Right. Pull that mic in just a little closer to you. Oh, that's it. Can you get to that, Brewster?
1: Yeah.
0: Right. Okay. There we go. And the Sharma Lama.
1: Yeah, that's another real pickup on.
3: We're just showing off on that. we can do whatever we want.
1: That song's really great live. You know, that gets people really going. You see if they're really having fun or not when you play Sharma
0: Right.
1: Lama. Because if they're not, they kind of sit around and go, I wonder what's next.
0: So who's writing your material? I mean, there's one cover on here of Under the Boardwalk.
1: Right.
0: The Let's Get Together is original, right? That's not the Al Green.
1: Is. No, Jerry Miller actually, and Clyde wrote that one.
0: Yeah. So is that the normal writing team or?
3: No, everyone writes in the band. If you look at the credit listing, it's pretty much a collaboration. You know, of
0: that's always
3: everybody
0: nice
3: getting together. Yeah,
0: and healthy. And where do you think your influences are coming from?
3: God,
0: I mean, is
3: wide
0: it old
3: range,
0: old and new?
3: Yeah. I like, you know, I listen to a lot of hip hop, a lot of progressive reggae.
0: Yeah.
3: And I'm a big Marvin Gaye fan and Al Green and all that.
0: That's a span there. Are you listening to, I know I should ask this for Cece, who's here at 2 o'clock with the African beat, but do you listen to a lot of African music between you?
3: I listen to my share, you know.
0: Yeah.
3: It's not, well, yeah, it's good.
1: I listened to it on Steppin' Out show. That's where I first was introduced to it, as a matter of fact.
0: Really?
1: Yeah.
0: Well, that's nice.
1: And learn to appreciate it, you know, because, you know, it's kind of, at first I was like.
0: Yeah, there's some exciting stuff happening with all the bands going up to Paris and recording, and all the Zouk music and the stuff coming out of Antilles. So.
1: Yeah.
0: But that's a different thing.
1: Good stuff.
0: So, Jerry, speaking of hip hop and rap, after the two tracks from your album, we heard Stop the Violence.
3: Right. That's a production by a guy by the name of KRS-One.
0: He's a DJ,
3: who heads,
0: right?
3: He heads Boogie Down Productions, and he's having a lot of success now. By the way, he's going to produce Sly and Robbie's upcoming album.
0: Oh, really?
3: Yeah, so that should be really interesting.
4: You mean Bass and Treble?
3: It's going to be better than Bass and Treble. Treble, Bass got in a little trouble on that one. But no, I'm looking forward to that one. And it's a Stop the Violence movement, which I think is pretty good because there's a lot of black-on-black crime, and it's helping to fight that.
0: Yeah, it's a sort of a nice antidote to the Colors movie and stuff.
3: Right.
0: And then we finished up with an oldie from
1: Heatwave.
0: From Heatwave, yeah, from my home country.
1: That's great. You know, half and half.
0: Right.
1: That's, you know, that you had talked about influences. That 70s funk is a big part of my growing up process, and Heatwave was one of my favorite bands.
0: Yeah. Now, that's, of course, the track that Big Daddy Kane took and remixed or sampled or whatever the process is by which the new record emerges from the old.
1: Right.
0: Ain't No Half Stocking. That's from Too Hot to Handle, the album. And then there was another version, which I was just telling you about, by Shanice, that was on A&M called No Half Stepping. So I'll get you that one.
1: Great, do.
0: So, Brewster, you're being pretty quiet in the middle there. You used to play with John Mayall, right? No, that was, sorry, that's Willie McNeil.
1: I used to play with a local band called 8-Ball, right from right down the street.
0: Really?
3: Yeah. Local Santa Monica
1: bands. Yeah, local Santa Monica.
0: Did you go here to Sam O'High?
1: Sure did.
0: Or not here to Sam O'High, but John Adams.
1: John Adams, Sam O'High, yeah.
0: So you used to be told to...
1: half a semester to SMC. Oh, <you did.
0: laughs> Right. That's probably long enough, right?
3: Before the Untouchables said, hey, let's grab him. Nab him.
0: So you all locals?
1: Yeah, I'm a local boy too. Me and Brew grew up together, as a matter of fact, just across the street.
0: Yeah.
1: It's really good. It's really fun to finally get into the College Station, because when we were adolescents, it was against the rules to even come near the station. And
0: that was when it was across the street.
1: Right. Now look where we are.
0: Right on the air. They'd be proud of you if they only knew.
1: See, if they only knew.
0: Right. So we have a message about the Bob Marley Day special that Jerry's going to tell us about.
3: The 8th annual Bob Marley dance show takes place Sunday, February 5th from 2 to 8 p.m. at the Long Beach Arena. More than 8,000 people are expected to attend the show, which will be featuring such performers as Judy Mowat, Pato Bonten, Daddy U Roy, Al Campbell.
0: That's quite a lineup.
3: Yeah, it's
0: good. Do you know Pato? Did you work with him in England?
3: Yeah, well, not in England, but
0: over here.
3: Yeah.
0: Right.
3: He's done a couple of shows with us.
0: Yeah.
3: I'm going to go see that show, matter of fact.
0: Yeah, so that sounds like a good show. So you should finish off what we were telling him about.
3: Bob Marley Day is going to be held at the Long Beach Arena, which is located at 33300 East Ocean Boulevard. If you would like to attend Bob Marley Day, Sunday, February 5th, from 2 to 8 p.m. at the Long Beach Arena, call us now at area code 213-503-524. The first 5 callers to name this event.
0: I think you missed out a figure there, Jerry. Why don't you run that number by just quickly?
3: Area code 213-450-3524.
0: Thanks.
3: Okay. If you would like to win tickets to this event, the first 5 callers to name the event will win pairs of tickets from us.
0: Okay, there you go. That's a great show. That's
1: Look at those phones. They're lighting up.
0: Yeah, there they go.
1: There's one. There's it.
3: Too bad they're gone.
1: No.
0: Right. So let's hear another track from the album. I've got the album version of 00 Soul lined up. How's that sound?
1: Yeah, that's our single right now, by the way.
0: That is?
1: Uh-huh. And we're really happy with it. It sounds good.
0: Okay, and this is going out on, not now, but K-Rock's picked it up and some of the other local stations.
1: Yeah.
0: So the journey has begun.
1: Just started right now.
0: To the number one position. Let's keep our fingers crossed. Here we go with the Untouchables and 00 Soul.

mold. He couldn't get himself together. I guess he didn't have no kind of soul. So the office called me up, put me on the case right away.

0: Okay, who was that?
1: That was
0: as if we didn't know.
1: The Godfather, who is doing time right now, but he's making breakfast for the inmates, but we wish him well. James Brown.
0: Imagine being in the cell next to him if he sort of starts singing at night and stuff.
1: You go, yeah, I know that one. James,
2: James, go to sleep. Kick out the light.
1: Can you hit it and quit?
0: And before that, Jerry, we heard a man who gave you. Now, I saw you at that show at
3: John Anson Ford.
0: Yeah. What a professional to do a show like he did for probably less than 200 people, I would say.
3: Yeah, it was Shinehead. One of the best performances I've ever seen.
0: Yeah, he was great. Shinehead. Yeah. And Gimme No Crack, which is a relevant song nowadays. And I think hopefully that... Elektra, I guess, is putting a big push behind that. And send that one out to Suki over there at Elektra. And started off with The Untouchables.
1: Great. We'd like to send that one out to KL, who is listening at home, cleaning his house. Get it done, boy.
0: And I should send the whole show out today to my girlfriend, Wendy, who's at home with the flu in bed.
1: Oh, get well, Wendy.
0: Thank you. So... you wanted to do a PSA, as they're called in the trade, so
1: sure
0: take
1: did.
0: It away.
1: Okay. KCRW invites you to participate in a human rights urgent action in conjunction with Amnesty International. This month, our prisoners of conscience are Václav and Havel, Czechoslovakia's leading playwright, and 13 other leaders of Charter 77. The Czech's human rights movement in late January, they were among the 500 demonstrators arrested in Prague. In this age of glasnost, Eastern Europe has the opportunity to also move ahead on the issue of human rights. No one in Czechoslovakia is a better symbol for this struggle than the writer. To participate in this urgent action, all you need to do is write a letter. We'll send you a background sheet and instructions. Call us at area code 213-450-5183. Just ask for our urgent action material. That number once again is area code 213-450-5183.
0: Thanks. Did you see the Amnesty show, or have you been involved in any of their stuff?
1: I saw the Amnesty show. We haven't been involved just yet, but they're doing more and more stuff as we go along.
0: And I don't know if you know about this letter writing thing, but just let me tell you and tell the listeners again that it's a really wonderful program. What happens is that they call in to the number that you just called, which is 450-5183, and we send them out some information about that prisoner. Each month is a different one, and then what the people who've called in do is that they find some time during the week and just sit down and write a letter to the authorities in the relevant country and just tell them why they think that person should be released. And what's amazing is that if you read the Amnesty newsletters, or if you speak to anybody involved in Amnesty, or if you've seen any of the documentaries, is that once these letters start coming in, it really has an effect. You know, the authorities who've locked these prisoners up realize that the rest of the world is watching them, and they slowly, the conditions improve, and then they quite often are released. In fact, last month we had one prisoner who was released within a couple of weeks, not just through the letters, obviously, but it really helps, and it's a wonderful thing to do, you know, in this time of everyone not having enough time to... think it's great to just to chill out, you know, for 20 minutes, half an hour. So
1: great. That sounds like a really good cause.
0: Yeah. Amnesty's thang. So you have a new album out. When are you, I don't know if we touched on this, but are you going out on the road at all? You're a road band.
1: Yeah, we are. We're a road conscious band. Yeah, we're going to be going out actually in a couple of weeks. We're going to be taking on the Pacific Northwest and going up into Canada, swinging around maybe through the Midwest and back through Northern California for this first trip. But we'll be working pretty hard in the States and back.
0: So local dates, where can we expect to see you?
1: Those are secret right now. We're trying to...
3: Probably in March, something like that.
1: Yeah.
3: April, which is springtime, which is very lovely.
1: Yeah. we're gonna probably get down here in a minute mouth or so.
0: Do you like going out on your own, or do you like going out when you've been out with UB40 or King Sunny O'Day? I mean, how do you
4: on our own?
0: I mean,
4: definitely
0: on your own.
4: Yeah.
0: Even though you'll probably get to, wouldn't the audiences be bigger if you're doing a
1: Definitely, but we have a lot more freedom.
0: Yeah.
3: We get to do our show. Right. You know.
0: So maybe next time UB40 come, they can support you.
3: Right. Yeah. Give us a little bit more
1: in
3: time.
1: In some way.
0: Okay.
1: See? They're all great guys, though.
0: Okay, so we have a couple of messages to play, and then we'll get back to some music.
1: Great.
5: 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KCRW begins its annual subscription drive celebration Friday morning, February 3rd. Don't miss out. It's an exciting time.

0: Last weekend, 500 human rights demonstrators were arrested in Czechoslovakia, among them the country's foremost playwright, Václav Havel. 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
1: I know your work.
2: Really? Which?
1: Phenomenology of Responsibility, Love and Nothingness, Ontology of the Human Self.
2: You've read all those?
1: Several times.
2: Well, I am impressed.
1: I heard Ontology of the Human Self got you into trouble.
2: It's because of that I'm supposed to go there.
1: How come?
2: Paragraph 511, Intellectual Hooliganism.
1: Well, that's awful.
2: That's the sort of world we're living in.
1: For such beautiful thoughts.
2: But apparently someone didn't think they were so beautiful.
1: And is it definite?
2: I could get out of it by denying that I wrote it.
1: Is that what they're offering you?
2: Yes.
1: They're disgusting.
0: Largo Desolato by Václav Havel. Monday night at 7 p.m. on KCRW Playhouse.
3: Okay, so Jerry's left us. But,
4: he heard there was making waffles at Mark's house, so he went to get in line.
3: He's gone back to get some more.
4: Oh, there he is.
3: But we have... here we go. Hey, welcome back, Jerry.
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3: You can't keep this guy off the mic, can you? That's the trouble. No. Once he comes down to the station, he's running the show, you know? So what have we got lined up next, Jerry?
5: A song by a guy called Too Short, and it's called Life's Too Short.
3: Do you know anything about him? He's local, isn't he?
5: I think he's from Oakland.
3: Oh, really?
5: And I heard it on the radio, and I like, you know, the rhythm, so I picked it
3: right.
5: up.
3: Right. What radio stations now? Would that be K-Day?
5: Yeah. K-Day. Mm,
3: you have
5: good
3: to wait.
5: K-Day.
3: Yeah, they're sort of a pretty good average, I would say.
5: Yeah.
3: You have to weed through some of the not-so-good stuff to find the great tracks.
5: Right.
3: But,
5: right.
3: Yeah, I mean, I found a lot of great stuff on there. Princess Latifah and Big Daddy Kane. And
6: yeah, Big Daddy Kane.
3: All those.
5: Long live the Kane.
6: Yeah.
3: Okay, so here we go.

0: from not only LA's best dance band, but probably one of the hardest working. You guys really really get a workout when you're on stage, don't you?
1: Yeah, it's something more of an exercise in freedom.
0: Yeah. You must have to stay pretty fit to go on the road and do that night after night.
1: A lot of hoop.
2: A lot of slopes.
1: Yes.
2: Yeah. Derek likes to run.
1: Right. Thanks to my friend Marky D over here. Right. Mark won't come over and say hello because he's, I don't know, he's a local too, so I can come over. Come on, Mark.
2: Come on, Mark. Mark.
1: Jeez. Mark. But anyway,
2: say
1: Mark.
2: Hello to Frazier. Hey, yeah. Frazier.
3: That's Mark's cat.
2: That's a good cat. Cat is a hip cat.
1: Yeah, we work pretty hard. We like to go, you know, I mean, you pay $15 to $17 for a ticket, you
0: at
1: know,
0: least
1: you want to see something. Yeah, you know,
0: so, like, so what is it like in the studio?
1: Fun.
0: Yeah, hard work as well.
1: Yeah.
0: How long did it take you to put this together?
1: Recording wise, it only took about 4 weeks.
0: Yeah.
1: And we were
0: how long were you rehearsing for?
1: I'd say probably about a year.
0: Really?
1: And yeah,
0: that
1: it
0: long.
1: Was about a year and coming.
2: Just
1: yeah.
2: sort of writing stuff, demoing it.
0: Yeah.
2: And then we finally, you know, decided to do the project. So,
0: yeah.
2: Like Derek said, it took.
0: How did you end up with Arthur Barrow?
2: He worked on how do we hook up with Arthur?
1: He was like in the, we were about to do the album ourselves. We had a couple choices for different producers. And he was one of the names that were in the hat. And when we decided to, you know, check him out, we saw that he had been doing some other stuff, some remixes and 12 inches and stuff, so yeah. We went by and saw him and found out that he was also the bass player in Frank Zappa's Mothers of Invention for a long time,
0: right?
1: So he had a good knack and knew what it took to make a record, right. Yeah.
4: Well, also certainly from Santa Monica.
0: Oh really?
2: Had his own studio.
1: Yeah. Right down the street.
0: Oh. a local record on a local record station.
1: Yeah.
0: So well, thanks for coming down, guys.
1: Well, thank we
0: got
1: you
0: about
1: much.
0: 15 minutes left. I've got a record that I wanted to play for you, the Reggae Philharmonic Orchestra. I'm not sure whether you probably heard it last week. I don't know whether the
1: other... I did. I really liked it too. Yeah. It's an interesting new concept.
0: But we'll check out that, and then I got a request for Wee Papa Girl Rappers.
1: Great.
2: Yeah.
0: Into those, Jerry. Yeah. Yeah. And then I thought I'd play an Etta James track because to see that. She's on All Things Considered tonight from, what time is that on? Let's have a look. 5 o'clock, 5 till 6. And Kim Bowie, who was my guest last week from Island Records, who got me this advanced copy of the Reggae Philharmonic Orchestra, was very instrumental in Etta James going back into the studio and recording what's turned out to be a Grammy-nominated album. So that'll probably be it. So Jerry, Brewster, and Derek, thanks a lot, guys, and stay in touch.
1: Thank you, Michael.
0: Feel free
1: KCRW.
0: To come down anytime and keep us informed, and we'll pass the info out to the listeners and see you on the ice, as they say.
1: Sounds good. Mm-hmm. Thank you.
0: Okay, here we go with the Reggae Philharmonic Orchestra.
5: Separation breeds prejudice. Prejudice breeds more separation.

0: Breaking up somebody's home. There you go. From 7 Year Itch, send that one out to Kim, who was here last week. Thanks again for coming down, and congratulations on being involved with this record. Before that, by request.
1: Yeah, to Kevin and Andre from Jill and Sally.
0: We heard the Wee Papa Girl Rappers doing Faith, 12-inch remix. Started off with the Reggae Philharmonic Orchestra, a record that's going to be out in this country in March on Mango Records. The track that we heard is called Sharpville, and it'll be out on all three formats, and we'll keep you posted on that release. I guess that's it. Thanks once again for coming down, guys.
1: Yeah, thank you.
0: And good luck with the record.
1: Thank you.
0: And
1: can we come back sometime?
0: Absolutely. Okay. Anytime. Don't wait until the next record. Just come on down and we'll have another party.
1: I'll see you on the track Saturday.
0: Okay. Okay.
2: Derek, gotta go get some sleep.
1: I know.
0: So, this is Michael Hodgson, and this has been a great edition of Stepping Out. We've got one more card to play, and then CC Smith will be here with the African beat. Thanks for listening. I'll be back next week when we begin our 10-day, or for the first Saturday of two in the 10-day subscription drive. That in itself is a whole party. 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So be tuned in at 12 o'clock next Saturday, because those premiums are limited and they go really quickly. But there's some nice things we have lined up for you, the dedicated audience to this show. My thanks once again, and I'll see you then. Bye.
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5: That's tonight. You don't want to miss it. Saturday night comes Sunday morning at 2 a.m. And especially not tonight, because Mr. Wilcox is going to have Laurie Anderson along with him. You may have heard her. She was with Tom Schnabel on Morning Becomes Eclectic yesterday, and it was an awful lot of fun. So look forward to that tonight on FRGK. Laurie Anderson after her show at the Roxy. There's also going to be an interesting thing. I think it bodes to be an event. Laurie Anderson is going to be at Tower Records, about 11 p.m., somewhere in between the two shows at the Roxy. I think that's going to be quite interesting, to say the least. And she also has a new album out, and it's, boy, is it good. Laurie Anderson, this is from the album. Actually, this cut was also on the William S. Burroughs John Giorno album, You're the Guy I Want to Share My Money With, that she put out last year. It's called Born Never Asked, from Laurie Anderson's new album, Big Science, on KCRW.
6: It was a large room full of people, all kinds. And they had all arrived at the same building at more or less the same time. And they were all free. And they were all asking themselves the same question. What is behind that curtain?

Yeah, and that sounds like it should have been nominated for a Grammy. There's Etta James there, really working hard on that. That's a track from her new album. Now, what did I play?

standing in a mood for a mum, that's a knife egg, pushing my luck up, fried like a mad thing, airstrip take off, skimming of a rhino, born in slumberless, then he's a struggle with a child who's screaming, dreaming, drowned by the prop, so steely, stunch, I'm sick of you, sick of me, lust for the feel, I've crushed and laid like a valuable loved one left unnamed. Seems like another day I could fly into the eye of God on high. Seems like another day I could fly into the eye of God on high. Over the bushland, over the trees, wise like a orangutan, that was me.

0: live, Miles Davis. That's new. The album's called We Want Miles. It was recorded last year, June, July, and October, at three different locations, in Boston, in New York, at Avery Fisher Hall, and in Tokyo. We Want Miles. That's Backseat Betty, which was on his album that he put out last year. Nice, nice live version. He's got Mike Stern playing the guitar. Let me see. Al Foster was drumming. Marcus Miller on the Fender bass. Bill Evans, the soprano sax. And Mino Cinelu, I think. So I'm going to try and pronounce it. Was doing the percussion. Live, Miles Davis. It's new and it's nice and brand new. Just before that, also, new Ornette Coleman. Fine album entitled Of Human Feelings. We listen to the composition he calls Times Square. Group called Material, featuring primarily on the cut called Square Dance that we listened to. Fred Frith and Henry Threadgill. David Bowie from the Lodger album did African Night Flight. Mobius and Planck did Osmo Factor from their Material album of last year. A couple German syntha, techno, whatever. I mean, as Brent Wilcox has put it, the categories are collapsing. It's very hard to call something jazz or rock and roll or whatever anymore, which I think was made very obvious by the live Ornette Coleman concert. If you saw that, it wasn't jazz, it wasn't rock, it wasn't R&B or gospel. It was a little bit of all of them, but it was something brand new and amazing. It's so new that it doesn't even have a title yet. And in the very first place, we started off with Laurie Anderson from her new album, Big Science, Born Never Asked. And I'll remind you that she will be here tonight on FRGK with Brent Wilcox somewhere between 2 and 6 a.m.
1: Ellery Queen's Minute Mysteries. This is Ellery Queen with a case I call the Kidnap Caper. I was shocked to learn that a wealthy industrialist named Quigley had been kidnapped. Mrs. Quigley asked me to investigate when she received a strange ransom note in her husband's handwriting. It said to have their son John bring $200,000 in small bills to a nearby park at 10 o'clock that night. But we don't have a son named John, Mrs. Quigley told me. Very interesting, I said. I believe Mr. Quigley is trying to tell us something. In a moment, I'll tell you what.
2: 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Now, ladies and gentlemen, back to the adventures of Ellery Queen.
1: In the case of the kidnap caper, the note mentioned a son, John, who didn't exist. I had a hunch the letters J-O-H-N were a code corresponding to numbers. The phone number where Quigley was held. The hunch was right. Listen again to Ellery Queen's Minute Mysteries.
3: 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A very special show with some very rare material this Sunday from 2 to 6. 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
0: Don't miss it. Right here on KCRW in Santa Monica, our number on the dial is 89.9 FM, and we are a community service of Santa Monica College. My name is Deirdre O'Donohue. I'm sitting in on Saturday Becomes Eclectic this week for Bob Darby, as I will be next week, and then Bob will be back with more good music. There's a lot of good new albums coming out just in these past couple of weeks. One of my favorite musical performers is a man by the name of Pat Metheny and his group, which includes Lyle Mays on keyboards, Steve Rodby on the bass, and Dan Gottlieb on drums, has put out a new album called Off Ramp. They've got special guest Nana Vasconcelos, one of my definite favorite musicians, doing percussion, voice, and berimbo from this new album by the Pat Metheny group called Off Ramp. 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

0: I met this guy, and he looked like he might have been a hat check clerk at an ice rink, which in fact, he turned out to be. And I said,
1: oh boy, right again.

it looks. 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He said, isn't it? Isn't it just? Isn't it just like a woman? She said, it's hard. It's just hard. It's just kind of hard to say. He said, isn't it? The way it goes that way. He said, isn't it just like a woman? She said, it takes one to know one. He said, isn't it just like a woman? She said it to know. She said it to no one.

0: on KCRW in Santa Monica, 89.9 FM, Saturday Becomes Eclectic. I'm Deirdre O'Donohue, sitting in for Bob Darby. And we started that off about half an hour ago with something from the brand new Pat Metheny Group album. The cut was called 18. The album is entitled Off Ramp. DJ Lockwood, young French violinist, who's also got a new album out called Fastened Seatbelts, played Aldino. Gong from their Espresso album did the title track. It's a bunch of French people, and Alan Holdsworth involved in that group as well. Kevin Ayers from the Banana More album did Decadence. We listened to Barcarolle with Nana Vasconcelos taking the lead from the new Pat Metheny Group album, Off Ramp again. And then Nana Vasconcelos himself from his 1980 album entitled Sodades. Listened to the cut called Dado. And then Laurie Anderson from just a swell new album she's got out called Big Science. We listened to Example Number 22 and Let X Equal X / IT Tango. And that last little bit there, a piece Kevin Ayers calls Beware of the Dog. Remind you that Laurie Anderson's in town. She was here at KCRW with Tom Schnabel yesterday morning. She will be back tonight on FRGK with Brent Wilcox. She's appearing at the Roxy tonight and tomorrow night, and then at Royce Hall Monday. And something that should be very interesting, Laurie Anderson live at Tower Records around 11 o'clock tonight. I think those are going to be the two fun things, Tower Records and FRGK. It's always happening here at KCRW.
1: 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Three distinguished soloists will perform. It will be a gala evening and will be broadcast live over KCRW. 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
0: 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Don't get me wrong about that. I think Cheap Trick are just great. Any kind of music, as long as it's well done, and they sure do some good, pure pop. John McNally will be here with his traditional jazz show at 10 a.m. I'll be here till then. A recent album, I can't call it really entirely new. I guess it came out February, so it's a couple months old, but it's just fine. It's new Van Morrison. The album's called Beautiful Vision. This is Dweller on the Threshold.

0: on KCRW in Santa Monica at 89.9 FM. Closing out, Saturday Becomes Eclectic. My name is Deirdre O'Donohue. I've been sitting in for Bob Darby, and we'll do so again next week right after my show from 6 to 8, and then sit with you here from 8 to 10 until John McNally comes. We listen to Van Morrison, Dweller on the Threshold, from his most recent album, Nick Drake, with One of These Things First, John Martin's Certain Surprise, and Joan Armatrading from her most recent album, Walk Under Ladders, Romancers.
1: Ellery Queen's Minute Mysteries. This is Ellery Queen with the case I call the Curious Gangland Killing. When a small-time gangster named Lopez was found dead at the bottom of the river, police immediately assumed it was a gangland killing. Lopez was found tied tightly with cotton rope. His legs were bound together with heavy iron. Open and shut case, said the police. But I investigated and found out Lopez had a lot of insurance, and he was suffering from an incurable disease. This wasn't a gangland killing, I insisted, but a case of suicide. The police didn't believe me till I showed them why. In a moment, I'll explain.
2: There's no mystery to it. 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So help us by including your pledge form with your check or money order. 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Now, ladies and gentlemen, back to the adventures of Ellery Queen.
1: In the case of the Curious Gangland Killing, you recall Lopez was tied tightly with cotton rope. Actually, he tied himself up loosely and the cotton rope tightened in the water. By appearing to have been killed, his wife would collect double indemnity, and she almost did. Listen again to Ellery Queen's Minute Mysteries.
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1: That's Tonight with Brent Wilcox, and he'll have as his guest Laurie Anderson. You want to check that out. Sean McNally will be here in just a second on KCRW in Santa Monica. I'm going to jump out with a little tiny bit from a new album called Eros in Arabia by Richard Horowitz. It's on Ethnotech Records. It's not a real readily available album, but they do have it at Rhino. It's called 23-8 for Colin Nuncaro. See you next week on KCRW.

0: Southern California.
1: I was wondering why you were saying it was Monday. I mean, I'm usually the one who's screwed Monday. Up about which day it is. It's Friday, right?
0: It's Friday. There? Today's Friday.
1: It's and exactly 5 minutes from now, it'll be winter. It will be the solstice.
0: So I'm counting
1: down. We're going to celebrate it.
0: Look at my watch.
1: Ta-da. I'll announce it as it occurs. Nah, it's just going to happen. I'm just going to play music. It's Snap, 11:38 on a Friday night.

0: Love it. Absolutely. The JVC on Snap, Pat Fish and his crew with their remake of the Rolling Stones song, Oh, We Love You. It's called The Great Awakening Mix. It's out as a single, just labeled as JBC on Creation Records from England. Started off tonight, now that it's officially winter, with The Pogues and Lorca's Novena from the new album Hell's Ditch. And then from Heaven or Las Vegas by the Cocteau Twins, it was 50-50 Clown. From back in the beginning of the 80s, it was Soft Cell and a B-side of a single they had out and a song that I continue to hold dear, one that's called It's a Mug's Game. Then Pop Will Eat Itself, brand new for them. They're back with a very fine sassy attitude again. It's not the silly sassy attitude they had. Negative silly, not good silly. The album's called The Pop Will Eat Itself, Cure for Sanity, which is a superb title. And the song we listened to was Dance of the Mad Bastards, then Hex, who may well be playing here on Snap sometime in January. From their second album, Vast Halos, Donette Thayer and Steve Kilby and crew, with Hollywood in Winter, and then the JVC with We Love You, The Great Awakening.
1: 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From rhythm and blues, jazz, country, rock and roll, all sorts of stuff. And I, your humble servant, have spent countless hours wading through them all and have come up with 3 hours of the choicest goodies. So on Christmas morning, if you leave the radio on, there'll be at least one pleasant surprise you can count on. Christmas Becomes Eclectic with me, Bob Claster, 9 until noon on Christmas morning, right here on KCRW. 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
0: And since it is the season for giving, you might want to think about giving a moment of your time to write a letter on behalf of a prisoner of conscience, as we inform you every month here at KCRW of a situation that is a human rights urgent action in conjunction with Amnesty International. And this month of December, we've been talking about a Chinese philosophy professor who is in prison for supporting the democracy movement. Li Haitou organized a memorial meeting honoring the students slain at Tiananmen Square, and for that got slapped with a 4-year prison sentence. The case is at a juncture in the Chinese legal system where Amnesty International believes that an international recognition of the situation could well cause the Chinese government to ameliorate the action to ease things up on Li Haitou. So your letter could make the difference. Every single one matters. So I hope you will call 213-450-5183 to get started. What I will do is send you a background sheet, some ideas about how to write the letter. Actually, it'll tell you how to write the letter. You don't even have to think about it. You can change it around if you want to. And you do not have to be a member of Amnesty International. You don't have to be a member of KCRW. I'm not going to use your name for a KCRW mailing list or anything like that. Just want to encourage you to give something in this season. It'll take you maybe 30, 60 seconds of your time to make the phone call to 450-5183 and get started on the process. I know it's a busy weekend. It's a busy time. It's Friday night. But What a fine gift for you to give. So I hope you will call and participate in the urgent action for this month on behalf of Professor Li Haitou. 450-5183 is the telephone number to call. I'm Deirdre O'Donohue. It's Snap 1128 on this Friday night solstice, officially into winter now. And I have a track for us from the Laz debut album.

0: That is Senor Russ Stallman from his new album Goodbye Joe, a song called Portrait of Blue on Snap on a Friday night. Started out that set with The Lads from England. That's an elision for the word lads. They're from Liverpool. It's their first album. They hate it. They say the record company put it out without their permission or approval. I think it sounds pretty good. There She Goes, good pop single. Then Material Issue, real strong power pop trio out of Chicago, power pop rock. If you saw the Soup Dragons at the Roxy, they were the band that opened for them. I liked them quite a bit. Their album's coming out early in 1991, and from it, we heard a track called Diane from Hurrah from a few years ago live here on Snap, the first and only time they've ever performed acoustically, and I think it sounded great, If Love Could Kill. From Coco Taylor, the Jump for Joy album that made me jump for joy in 1990, the song was Hey Baby. Then Terrence Simeon and the Mallet Playboys with The Love We Shared off the Zydeco on the Bayou album. Don't forget, if you're a fan of Cajun music, Louisiana music, that sort of thing, Chuck Taggart takes care of you on Gumbo Yaya Saturday afternoons here on KCRW from 1 until 2. And after Terrence and the Mallet Playboys, it was Russ Tolman with Portrait of Blue from the album Goodbye Joe on KCRW Santa Monica, a community service of Santa Monica College at 89.9 FM. 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
2: Hello, this is Dan O'Herlihy. In 1933, when he lifted the obscenity ban on Ulysses, Judge John Woolsey said of James Joyce, his locale was Celtic and his season, spring. 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
0: Rolling through a Friday night here on Snap. I'm Deirdre O'Donohue. Trish Halloran's helping me out on the phones, and these are the Jack Officers.

chipmunk, doesn't she? We'll just let Jenny go work off the nitrous oxide and then come back and hear that at the proper speed on Snap on a Friday night. Oh, my. Chuck Prophet was the last real song that we heard, taking some time off from Green on Red to do a solo album called Brother Aldo. The piece was Tune of an Evening from Aaron Kenny and Ethan James, a couple of local treasures who are appearing tomorrow night at Cafe Largo. That was the piece called The Absinthe Drinker. It's on their first album, simply called Aaron Kenny and Ethan James. And Cafe Largo being the swell little intimate place that it is, you might want to make some reservations early. Make sure you get there, because that'll be a good show. The only show that Aaron Kenny and Ethan James are doing over the course of the winter while they're working on their new album, as a matter of fact. From the Butthole Surfers, their version of the 1960s song The Hurdy-Gurdy Man, Mr. Donovan.

0: Back officers in the first place, who are a couple of the guys from the Butthole Surfers, taking some time off and doing their own duo album called Digital Dump. And what we heard was L.A. Mama Peanut Butter and Do It. If you're going to do it and go out to a film this weekend, you might want to think about seeing Hidden Angels, which is now on screen at the Samuel Goldwyn Pavilion Cinemas in West Los Angeles.
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0: All right, Jenny tells me that the nitrous oxide has worn off and she will be in fine shape later tonight at Club Lingerie when Downey Mildew perform. Also appearing tonight, you can see Divine Weeks and Clay Idols. Downey here last night doing a swell live show. They astonish me. They get exponentially better every time I see them. Now, some bands improve from time to time and bit by bit, but this band just grows by leaps and bounds, and I love this new stuff that they're doing. So now that I've got things set up at the proper speed, let's listen to the new single by Downey Mildew on Snap on Friday night.

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the sounds of J Boogie, Dubtronic Science live in the mix, Ohm Records. J Boogie out of the Bay Area, who's actually in town tonight over at Firecracker at the Grand Star in the mix, J Boogie. It is Nocturna. Welcome.

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It's Raul Campos on 89.9 KCRW.

0: You're in tune to 89.9 KCRW. New music coming on Seasons Recordings out of Orange County, the label of Jamie Thinnes. DJ Eno, It's Around, World's Most Beautiful Remix, Doja, Kemmel. Of course, Kemmel, the resident DJ Saturday nights over at the King King for Balance. Tomorrow they welcome Matt Mau, good friend, Mr. Matt Mau. Speaking of Jamie Thinnes, in the mix tonight over at Body Music Cafe Bliss with Tony Watson, DJ Rain. Someone else that's going to be in the mix tomorrow night, Static Revenger. We heard his classic Happy People. He's going to be at the Lounge Montmartre. Special Binary Soul Records Recordings Launch Party. It's over in Hollywood, new spot, 6757 Hollywood Boulevard. Should be cool. Static Revenger in the mix. Also played a new Bandi Bandi remix, Bobby E remix of Zap Mama featuring Erykah Badu, Loaka Bop Records. It's a brand new single. Track's been around for quite some time, but brand new remix, just got the single yesterday in the mail. Bobby E remix. New Harvey remix of Music In My Mind, Lindstrom and Christabel, formerly just an import, kind of hard to get. Now coming domestic through Wax Records. Someone else that's in the mix tonight over at Firecracker at the Grand Star, Jay Boogie from his Dubtronic Science Live in the mix on Ohm. Heard a couple cuts, Guapale doing Closer, and the Jay Boogie remix of DJ Tonk, Forgive Me. At the very top, Sidestepper doing Deja. You are in tune to 89.9 KCRW, and we do thank the Lemley Theatres for their support. Now playing Fear and Trembling, a new French movie about a young Belgian woman working for a giant Japanese corporation where she commits a series of cultural missteps and is singled out as a deviant within the company hierarchy. The harder she tries, the more wrathful her superiors become. More info about Fear and Trembling is available at lemley.com. Also, subscribers, tickets to check out Mr. Charles Webster coming to town. Those will be coming up in just a little bit. Also, brand new music coming in store from Verve Remix number 3. Music from Zero Seven. Trying to get the lips to work tonight. Not quite happening. Also, the new Mushroom Jazz compilation number 5, put together by Mark Farina. So yes, I mentioned a few things going on tonight. Firecracker at the Grand Star with Jay Boogie in the mix. Body Music with Jamie Thinnes and Tony Watson, DJ Rain. What else is going on tonight? Bossa Nova ever at Zanzibar. Late Night at the Border Grill with Jaime G. The Brig with our very own Scott Silva in the mix. And the After Hours is back. Inspiration is back tonight. If you want the info, give us a call here in the studio, 310-450-5183. Hit us up if you want all the info, or you can check the website, kcrw.com. The clip picks are posted. Again, the program is Nocturna. Raul Campos here with you till the midnight hour. Do stay tuned.
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brand new music from Lars Barkun. It's called Treasure Everywhere. New full-length called Needs. I'm sorry, the label is Needs. It's called Dreamland. New from Lars Barkun. Sarah Vaughn, Peter Gunn, remixed by Max Sedgley. That remix appears on a new Verve Remix number 3 compilation. Yes, they're up to number 3, just around the corner. It's going to be dropping. Verve Records. Excellent producers, remixers, going into the vaults. Very nice compilation, number 3 of the series, Verve Remixed. Something from the new Mushroom Jazz, number 5 compilation put together by Mark Farina. Some LA producers, Blue Business doing Funky For You. And at the top of the set, the Diplo remix of Amazon by MIA. 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We do thank the Landmark Theaters for their support. 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

0: Keep in mind, if you have any questions, 310-450-5183. Numbers here to the studios of 89.9 KCRW. And over the next couple weeks, we do present a number of upcoming shows. 07 vocalist Tina Dico with special guest AM at the King King, Monday, March 21st. Former Los Aterciopelados vocalist Andrea Cheverry for a couple of local appearances at the House of Blues in Anaheim, Monday, March 21st, and at the House of Blues on Sunset, Tuesday, the 22nd. Singer-songwriter Kathleen Edwards at the Knitting Factory in Hollywood, Tuesday, March 22nd as well. And something else going on that night, Norwegian pop duo Kings of Convenience at the El Rey. That will also be Tuesday, March 22nd. You can always check the website, kcrw.com, to see the complete list of all the shows we are presenting, as well as the club picks, even a chance to win tickets to see shows in New York and San Francisco. Speaking of tickets, I still got them to check out Mr. Charles Webster coming at Bossa Nova at Zanzibar a week from tonight. So do stay tuned for that. 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
0: 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It's called Home. And this is the Ben Watt Remix, 89.9 KCRW.

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Mr. Dennis White remixing If You Wanna Be Yourself. 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And I think there's even open bar till midnight. Who knows? New spot, 6757 Hollywood Boulevard. Again, it's forthcoming through Binary Soul Recordings, 12-inch single. 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Earth by Michelle Indego Cello, Maverick Records. And 07 featuring the vocals of Tina Dico. Again, those were Ben Watt remixes. The 07 cut called Home, coming on Ultimate Dilemmas, a 12-inch single. And KCRW presents Tina Dico at the King King this Monday coming up. 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The program is Nocturna. Raul Campos here with you till the midnight hour. Keep in mind, you don't have to wait for the DJs to tell you what music you just heard. 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Nocturna does continue. Very cool Charles Webster remix. It's called Running in the Streets by the Ethnic Heritage Ensemble. The man comes to town a week from tonight at Bossa Nova. Happens at Zanzibar. Tickets in a couple minutes. Do stay tuned.

the man, Charles Webster. Remixing the Ethnic Heritage Ensemble. It's called Running in the Streets. Good stuff. He's coming to town a week from tonight. Bossa Nova happens every Friday night at Zanzibar in Santa Monica. Features resident DJs Mr. Jason Bentley, June, Dave Hernandez, Ellen Boscanian, plus some very special guest DJs. Well, on Friday, the 25th, Bossa Nova welcomes a special guest DJ set from Mr. Charles Webster. We have 5 pairs of tickets for our subscribers to attend Bossa Nova featuring Charles Webster at Zanzibar Friday, March 25th at 10 p.m. So if you have not won any giveaways from us in the past 90 days and you are a subscriber, please call us with your member number right now. 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Featuring Charles Webster at Zanzibar Friday, March 25th at 10 p.m. You must call right now in order to win. 877-600-KCRW. Getting into another Charles Webster cut. One of my favorites. It's called Ready. 89.9 KCRW.

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And this is Cirque du Soleil, remixed by Louis Vega, 89.9 KCRW.

0: is brand new music from Fudge to round out the program. It's called Tejal. New EP entitled the Ponta Negra EP, coming on KIF Records. New from Fudge. Cirque du Soleil remix by Louis Vega featuring Jaffa. It's called Mbala, 12-inch. Played a couple tunes from the Mark the Clive Lowe new full-length, Tides Arising. I played Slide, and Messina's World. It's wrong here on the playlist. Also music from Arsenal. Track called Dinah. Oh, by the way, Mark the Clive Lowe, there's a very cool release party going on tomorrow at the Conga Room over on Wilshire for a Backspin with Eldopa, Valida, J Logic, and Adonis, of course, in the mix for Backspin. Again, it's a release party for Mark the Clive Lowe. Tides Arising, that's the new full length. Music from Arsenal in the set called Dinah by request. Oyeba Soul is the full length on Crystal Recordings. And at the top of the set, Ready by Charles Webster, born on the 24th of July, Statra Records. And congrats to all the subscribers that picked up a pair of tickets to check out Charles Webster in the mix over at Zanzibar for Bossa Nova a week from tonight. And that's it. Time for me to sign off, make way for Mr. Jason Kramer in for Kathy Tamkin, Pop Secret right here on Subscriber Supported, 89.9 KCRW Santa Monica, KCRI Indio Palm Springs, KCRU Oxnard Ventura, and KCRY Mojave Antelope Valley. 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We are a community service of Santa Monica College. As always, we thank you for your company. It's a huge pleasure to come in and spin some records. Have a fantastic weekend. Also, if you can make it out tomorrow night, something else going on. 6757 Hollywood Boulevard, new spot, hosting a Binary Soul Records launch party. Binary Soul Recordings, a little label we started up. Martin East, Jake DeVere, yours truly. Welcoming Static Revenger tomorrow night. Free party. 21 and over, 6757 Hollywood Boulevard. Hopefully we'll see you there. Also want to thank Mr. Brent Gordon coming through. Doing double duty tonight. Was here with Jason Bentley from Metropolis and now here with us for Nocturna. Mr. Kramer is up next. Pop Secret till 3 a.m. Buenas noches.
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It's 89.9 KCRW, the program Nocturna. Raul Campos here, your host, DJ till midnight. Music from 7 Hertz to round out the opening set. It's called Malibu. Also played a little 07 featuring Sophie Parker, Passing By from the full length, When It Falls. And I start off the program with a couple from the new Elements of Life extensions from Louis Vega. Heard the Roots mix of Love Is On The Way featuring Blaze. And a brand new cut, Let The Children Play, featuring Raul Midon, my tocayo. Tocayo, what does that mean? It means somebody with the same name, Raul Midon. Again, the full-length Elements of Life extensions coming on Vega Recordings, dropping at the end of this month.

0: pulled out a few little goodies for tonight. We'll be checking out music from Rufus, brand new. Music from Ulrich Schnaus. Some new Sia remixes. We'll dip into a little bit of house music later on in the program, as well as tickets for our subscribers. Speaking of house music, Doc Martin, Marcus Wyatt, Charles Feelgood, Donald Glad, a big old birthday bash at the Conga Room for Scott K and Brett Ballou. Those will be coming up for our subscribers. Do stay tuned for that. And over the next couple weeks, KCRW presents a number of upcoming shows. Singer-songwriter Grant Lee Phillips at Largo. That's going to be Saturday the 15th. Canadian buzz band The Arcade Fire for a sold-out show at the Troubadour. Sunday, January the 16th. KCRW.com presents dance punk group Moving Units at the Pop Scene in San Francisco. Thursday, January the 20th. London-based producer Matt Hales, also known as Aqualung, at the Hotel Cafe, Friday the 28th of January. And singer-songwriter Ani DeFranco at the Wiltern, Saturday the 12th of February. You can also check the website, kcrw.com, to see the complete list of all the shows we're presenting, as well as a chance to win tickets to see shows in New York and San Francisco. Any questions? Number here in the studio, 310-450-5183. Harold's in the house to take your telephone calls. It is Nocturna.
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0: And there's still time to enter two sweepstakes. 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

It's music from Sia, Breathe Me, the Ulrich Schnauss remix, 12-inch single on System Tactic. Just out of that, something from Michael DeVellis, Wait a Second, that's a brand new single coming on Citrona Records. The classic by Malaz in the set, No No No, played that off the DJ Kicks compilation, this time put together by Daddy G of Massive Attack. Studio K7 is the label. And at the very top, a little Sade, The Sweetest Taboo. Played it off a best of that is now 10 years old, the collection. Couldn't decide on which Sade track to play. So many good ones. Played The Sweetest Taboo. Hope you enjoyed it. In the background, music from Soul Savers. Rumble Fish is the track. Keep in mind, subscribers, tickets to check out Doc Martin, Marcus Wyatt, Donald Glad, Charles Feelgood, Scott K, Brett Ballou, all in the mix at the Conga Room. So tickets for our subscribers coming up. Do stay tuned for that. And new in the KCRW Music Archives, The Deers on Morning Becomes Eclectic. 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

0: This is Nick Harcourt, KCRW's music director, and this month our 10 CD club features the new album from the Zootons entitled Who Killed the Zootons on Epic Records. The disc includes Zooton Fever and Dirty Dance Hall.
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It's brand new music from Joyful Noise coming on QM Records, Across 96th Street. That's the name of the tune from Joyful Noise. Also played the Marcus Wyatt remix of Cascade, Sweet Love. That is coming on Ohm Records. And at the top of the set, Chez Damier featuring Leroy Burgess. Your Love Lifted Me Up, Harley and Muscle remix on Track Mode Recordings.

Society. Well, subscribers, give us a call right now, because on Wednesday, January the 12th, DJs Doc Martin, Charles Feelgood, Donald Glad, and Marcus Wyatt all spin at the Conga Room. 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We have 5 pairs of tickets for our subscribers to see Doc Martin, Charles Feelgood, Donald Glad, and Marcus Wyatt all in the mix at the Conga Room. It's going to be Wednesday, January the 12th. 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At 10 p.m., you must call now in order to win. Should be a hot night. A bunch of excellent DJs in the mix. 310-883-7700. Good luck.

Everybody who donates $25 or more to KCRW on or before January 28th is automatically entered in two Fly and Drive sweepstakes. 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You must be 18 years or older to win. KCRW will conduct two random drawings by March 15, 2005 to determine the winners. Prizes, destinations, and deadlines available at kcrw.com. Winners will be notified by telephone. Not eligible are KCRW and Santa Monica College employees or their immediate families or employees of companies donating prizes. Odds are determined by the number of entries. Decision of the judges is final. KCRW reserves the right to change dates and substitute prizes of equal value. Blackout dates and certain travel restrictions apply. Round trip fares from Los Angeles. Winner of the Mini Cooper convertible must be a licensed driver and claim prize in Los Angeles. Let your soul

It's music from Elia Isola. It's called Blue. B-L-U. It's coming on Jalapeno Records. Italian Style Number 2 is the EP. Elia Isola is the artist. Something new on QM Records from Rufus featuring Giannis Woods. It's called Keep Your Spirits Up. Something new in the set from local producer Nikos. My Secret Place, coming on Under My Skin Records. And something I just got in the mail today, Loop De Loop Records, putting out a new Pal Joey single featuring KemD. It's called Show Me. And at the top of the set, Rodney Hunter, doing Let Your Soul Guide Your Heart. Track appears on the Hunter Files on G-Stone, but I played it off a compilation put together for American Rag. Yes, the clothing store. And it's coming on Quango Records. Excellent double CD set. The program is Nocturna, continuing for another 25 minutes or so. At the top of the hour, Mr. Kevin Pontier with Let's Get Lost.

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1: And there's still time to enter two sweepstakes, the trip to Greece and the Mini Cooper convertible. Act by January the 28th. And Nocturna does continue with requested music. It's Fertile Ground, Live in the Light. 89.9 KCRW.

music from Index to round us out. Bandolero is the track. Beatwave Argentina is the compilation on Sonic 360, brand new. Again, the artist Index to round us out in Nocturna this evening. Also something from Federico Abuele. Postales from Gran Hotel Buenos Aires. It's produced by Thievery Corporation, 18th Street Lounge. Also in the set, a few requests. We heard Coop doing Waltz for Coop, the title cut on Palm through Quango. A little NERD 07 remix of Provider. And I played that off the Chill Out 04 compilation on Network. Provider by NERD, remixed by 07. And at the top of the set, Fertile Ground, Live in the Light. New compilation coming on Giant Steps, Simply Good Music, volume number 2. 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Rafael Sadiq, Platinum Pied Pipers, Los Amigos Invisibles, Brazilian Girls, Bebel Gilberto, remixed by The Latin Project, RSL. All kinds of peeps. We heard Fertile Ground, Live in the Light. And this is KCRW Santa Monica, KCRI Indio Palm Springs, KCRY Mojave Antelope Valley, and KCRU Oxnard Ventura, KCRW subscriber-supported radio, handpicked music, and NPR News, morning, noon, and night. 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

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Santa Monica College, number one in transfers to UCLA and USC. As always, we thank you for your company. It's a huge pleasure to come in and spin some records. And I want to thank Mr. Harold Kane for coming through in the studio tonight. Thank you, sir. Catch the program most weeknights, 10 to midnight. Up next, Kevin Pontier. Let's get lost till 3 o'clock in the a.m. Buenas noches.

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It's 89.9 KCRW. Couple of Yamahoo Productions remixing Sidewinder. The track is called Ego Riot. 12-inch single, Phonetic. Just ahead of this, the Yamahoo remix of 07 featuring vocalist Sia, Somersault. Again, that's a Yamahoo remix. 12-inch on Ultimate Dilemma. Yamahoo comes to town this Wednesday to Soulphonic Sound over at the Little Temple Wednesday night with Dave Sanford, DJ Santo. And guess what? It's his birthday, so should be an excellent night. Check out some cool tunes. Wish Dave a happy birthday. You know, all that kind of good stuff. At the Little Temple Wednesday night. Also played something from Louis Vega featuring Blaze, Love Is On The Way. That track now appears on the Elements of Life Extensions full length from Louis Vega. Masters at Work, New Eurekan Soul. Comes to town the end of February. House of Blues. Doing the live thing with the Elements of Life. Again, be on the lookout for Elements of Life Extensions on Vega Recordings, dropping at the end of this month. At the top of the set, Bebel Gilberto, remixed by The Latin Project. Ajanhu is the track, remixed by Latin Project. Compilation on Giant Steps, Simply Good Music, volume number 2 that's going to be dropping in a couple months or so, I think in like March or so. Excellent compilation. There's music by Fertile Ground, Rafael Sadiq, many, many others. Again, Giant Step, Simply Good Music, volume number 2. It's 89.9 KCRW. The program is Nocturna. Raul Campos here with you till midnight. Plenty of good stuff in store. New music from Daft Punk. The Rewind number 4 compilation. Daddy G's DJ Kicks. New music from Moby. Bunch of good stuff. If you want to hear something, 310-450-5183. Also got some very cool tickets. Very excited about this giveaway. The legendary Francois K comes to town and we'll have tickets. He's going to be in the mix at a very intimate spot. Can't really say right now, but when we give away the tickets, you will have all the info. Should be a hot night coming to town this Saturday night coming up. Again, any questions, 310-450-5183. Mr. Greg Villarreal's in the house to take your telephone calls. The program is Nocturna.

0: 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Rules at 5 a.m. and 11 p.m.
1: And just 5 days left to enter. Both sweepstakes. Greece closes on Friday. And we do continue. Brand new music from Daft Punk. Human After All.

That's brand new music from Up, Bustle, and Out, Merry Old Sport, The Mexican Sessions versus Sistema Local, new from Up, Bustle, and Out. A little reggaeton remix of Los Amigos Invisibles, Esto Es Lo Que Hay. A little Truby Trio also in the set, remix by Pepe Braddock, Jaleo. New collection of remixes, Retreated, double CD set, some remixes, and then the second disc is mixed by Reiner Truby himself, mixed compilation on Compost Recordings. At the top of the set, new Daft Punk, Human After All. New full-length forthcoming through Virgin, and that is actually the title cut, Human After All. Kind of a joke, since they're always wearing those masks. Daft Punk, good to see them back. It is 89.9 KCRW, and over the next couple weeks, we do present a number of upcoming shows, an indie rock double bill of French Kicks and Dios Malos at the Glass House in Pomona, Tuesday the 25th, and then both again at the Troubadour, Thursday the 27th. KCRW.com presents singer-songwriter Billy Miles at Joe's Pub in New York City, Wednesday the 26th of January. Something a little closer to home that night, Soundtrack of Our Lives at the Troubadour. Again, that's Wednesday the 26th. KCRW.com presents the Hotel Cafe at Sundance, a special showcase during the Sundance Film Festival, featuring Aqualung, Ian Ball Gomez, Jim Bianco, Willie Mason, Alexi Murdoch, and much, much more at Suede in Park City, Utah. It's going to be Thursday the 27th. You can also check the website, kcrw.com, to see the complete list of all the shows we are presenting, as well as a chance to win tickets to see shows in New York and San Francisco. And speaking of tickets, yes, subscribers, they're coming up for Mr. Francois K. So do stay tuned for that. Legendary DJ producer comes to Hollywood this Saturday. So subscribers, tickets coming up for that. 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

Classic Carlos Santana. Track is 25 years old. Hard to believe. Evil Ways. It is 89.9 KCRW, and this is music from Daddy G, DJ Kicks. Massive Attack Remixes, 89.9 KCRW.

You're in tune to Nocturna, 89.9 KCRW. About 2 minutes shy of 11 o'clock p.m. Rounding out the set, music from the new DJ Kicks compilation, this time put together by Daddy G of Massive Attack. Studio K7 is the label. Great series of compilations. A couple of Massive Attack remixes. Le Negreses Vertes doing Face a la Mer. And Nusrat Fateh Ali Khan doing Must Must. Again, two Massive Attack remixes that appear on this compilation. Daddy G, DJ Kicks. Highly recommended. Going back 25 years for some classic Carlos Santana, Evil Ways. A new reissue of the same album, self-titled, Santana. And it's now a double CD set. There's some bonus cuts recorded live at Woodstock. I'm sure there's some of the bootleg tapes that surfaced. You can tell by the hiss. At the top of the set, Willis doing Word Up.

0: Yes, the cameo track from back in the day. That version appears on a new compilation coming through Ubiquity, Rewind number 4. Some original classics, revisited, re-recorded, rewound for number 4 of the series. The compilation was supposed to drop tomorrow, but it's been pushed back. So don't have an exact release date, but we can still spin it for you here, kind of exclusively. And this is KCRW Santa Monica, KCRI Indio Palm Springs, KCRY Mojave Antelope Valley, and KCRU Oxnard Ventura, KCRW, subscriber-supported radio, handpicked music and NPR news morning, noon, and night, webcasting all news, all music, and KCRW at kcrw.com and radio at AOL. KCRW is a community service of Santa Monica College. And yes, subscribers, tickets coming up to check out Francois K. Yes, Body and Soul, Wave Music, Deep Space. So do stay tuned, subscribers, a shot at tickets a little bit later on. We're actually going to check out a mixed compilation. Just on the promo tip, it's something that was recorded live at Cielo by Francois K, and he burned us a little CD so we can spin for you. So we'll check that out, and then we'll give away some tickets to our subscribers right here on Nocturna.
1: 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Winners will be notified by telephone. Not eligible are KCRW and Santa Monica College employees or their immediate families, or employees of companies donating prizes. Odds are determined by the number of entries. Decision of the judges is final. KCRW reserves the right to change dates and substitute prizes of equal value. Blackout dates and certain travel restrictions apply. Round-trip fares from Los Angeles. Winner of the Mini Cooper convertible must be a licensed driver and claim prize in Los Angeles.

checking out the sounds of the legendary DJ producer Francois K. It's a little mix recorded live at Cielo on his night Deep Space Monday nights in New York City. He's coming to town this Saturday night to the Spider Club in Hollywood. Subscribers, stay tuned because I got some tickets.

It's Francois K in the mix, 89.9 KCRW. Going all over the place as he normally does, but he does it right. And yes, he likes to tweak the knobs. They'll take you from techno to acid to disco to house, even drum and bass, hip hop. Again, checking out a little mix done live at Deep Space at Cielo, New York City. We'll give the tickets away in just a bit. Do stay tuned.

0: Drum and bass. Francois K in the mix, recorded live at Cielo. Very cool spot over in New York City. I think it's voted like the number one venue. I've seen that in a few magazines now. It's an excellent spot. Had the privilege to be there a couple times. Check out Mr. Francois K Monday nights. It's called Deep Space, and he's touring for it. There's a compilation and, of course, the club night. Well, Saturday, the 29th of January, this Saturday coming up, the local boys, Wax Records crew, welcomes New York City's own Francois K. It's going to be a journey into future dub, spacey vibes, techno, acid, and, of course, maybe a little drum and bass. And it's going to happen at the very intimate, very cool Spider Club in Hollywood. Francois K in the mix. We have 5 pairs of tickets for our subscribers to attend Deep Space featuring Francois K at the Spider Club. It's going to be Saturday the 29th, and it's going to kick up at 9 o'clock, but they don't know how late it's going to go. It's very possible that it'll drop a 10-hour set, 12-hour, who knows? It's all up to Mr. Francois K. So if you want to go check it out, and if you have not won any giveaways from us in the past 90 days, give us a call with your member number. You must be a subscriber. Please do not hog up the phone lines because we cannot give you the tickets. When you call 310-883-7700, once again, these tickets are available to our subscribers only on a first-come, first-served basis. 5 pairs of tickets for our subscribers to attend Deep Space featuring Francois K in the mix at the Spider Club in Hollywood, Saturday the 29th. At 9 p.m., you must call now in order to win. 310-883-7700. Good luck to you.
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Music from Milo. New full-length on Breastfed Records, Destroy Rock and Roll. Name of this track is Emotion 98.6. New from Milo. And yes, it was Erasure. Brand new single just ahead of this. It's called Breathe. I played the acoustic mix. It's a slew of remixes, and I played the nice, pretty one, the acoustic mix of Erasure's Breathe. New music. Also played something from Billy Miles, Feeling Me, from the self-titled release. And we're actually presenting her, I think, still in New York City. Let me get the info here. Yes, it's Wednesday. So if you're listening online, KCRW.com presents singer-songwriter Billy Miles at Joe's Pub in New York City, Wednesday, the 26th of January. Should be a hot show. Was just in town at the Temple Bar. Just rocked it. And I played a couple by request from the Outer National Sound put together by the Thievery Corporation. Block 16 doing Slow Hot Wind. And Buzu Baju, Under My Sensi. 18th Street Lounge, the 75th release on the label, the Outer National Sound. Great compilation. It is Nocturna, continuing till midnight. At that time, Mr. Eric J. Lawrence with Dragnet. Keep in mind, you don't have to wait for the DJs to tell you what music you just heard. 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And over the next couple weeks, a few appearances, live appearances happening right here on 89.9 KCRW. On Morning Becomes Eclectic, Anubian Lights tomorrow with Nick Harcourt in the 11 o'clock hour. Then on Wednesday, Mercury Rev. And on Thursday, Tift Merritt. All joining Nick on Morning Becomes Eclectic.

89.9 KCRW. The sounds of Up, Bustle, and Out. Bop Your Head. And it's a GB remix forthcoming from Up, Bustle, and Out. Also something from Colette just ahead of this. Smile for Me. Yes, Smile. Track that appears on the Ohm Lounge No. 9 compilation through Ohm Records out of the Bay Area. Colette in the mix and singing. Tomorrow night over at Focus happens at Tapas in Orange County. 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The club picks are posted. Also going on tomorrow over at the Little Temple, they call it Botanica. Lars Baronroth, Wayne Lyons welcoming Jaime G. Couple things going on a Tuesday night. Also play something from Rafael Sadiq. I Know Shuggy Otis. Track that appears on the Simply Good Music compilation, volume number 2, through Giant Step. Just a great compilation. Can't wait for this thing to drop. Giant Step Records. That's gonna do it, making way for Eric J. Lawrence. Señor Lawrence coming through with Dragnet till 3 o'clock in the morning. And keep in mind, you only have 3 weeks before spring semester begins at Santa Monica College, but there's still time. SMC will guarantee you a seat in most

0: 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I want to thank you so much for tuning in. A huge pleasure to spin some records for you. Also want to thank Mr. Greg V coming through in the studios, taking care of the playlist, ticket giveaway, telephone calls. Oh, and congrats to all the peeps that picked up a pair of tickets to check out Francois K. It's going to be hot, literally. Very intimate spot. More than likely, it's going to sell out up at the Spider Club, Hollywood, this Saturday. Should be hot. Check the website for more info, waxrecords.com. 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

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Good morning. Morning becomes eclectic after 5 minutes of news from National Public Radio. I'm Liza Richardson, sitting in for Chris Tarides. Chris will be with us every morning live from New York, where he's taping sessions at West 54th. This morning, Tio Macero was scheduled for a visit, which has been postponed, and on Monday, it'll be a Labor Day special. On Tuesday, Chris will join us from New York with his guest, Corner Shop. Stay tuned. Coming up this morning, as morning becomes eclectic, brand new music from R. Carna, also trombonist Delfio Marsalis. Music from Cuba from Ruben Gonzalez, also Forest for the Trees, Jamiroquai, Radiohead, Transistor, as well as two tracks from the new End of Violence soundtrack, the new Wim Wenders film. We have from Bono and Sinead O'Connor, as well as brand new Tom Waits. It's all ahead as morning becomes eclectic after this news from NPR. This broadcast time is made possible in part by Virgin Megastore and the soundtrack to 187 on Atlantic Records. Available now at the Virgin Megastore at 8000 Sunset Boulevard in West Hollywood. Chris Tarides is away for a couple of weeks. He'll be back in Los Angeles during the second week of September. Till then, he is in New York City taping the final leg of sessions at West 54th, a series for public television stations nationwide. He'll join us as morning becomes eclectic in the 11 o'clock hour from New York every day. That starts on Tuesday with his guest, the band Corner Shop, and they'll be stepping through the new Corner Shop release, which is due in stores September 16th. Today, Tio Macero was scheduled for an 11 o'clock visit. That's been postponed. Monday, it's a Labor Day special from 9 until 4 p.m. in the afternoon. It starts at 9. It's called Labor of Live, and it features some of the finest live performances and interviews from Morning Becomes Eclectic, including Fiona Apple, James Taylor, Live, Cafe Tacuba, Modesky Martin and Wood, Natalie Merchant, Ted Hawkins, Tindersticks, Joan Osborne, Ali Farkatoure and Rye Cooter, Joni Mitchell, and Beck. I'm Liza Richardson, sitting in for Chris Tarides. It's 8 minutes after 9 o'clock.

0: It's a new rendition of a classic. Angel Eyes is the tune, and it's performed there by trombonist Delfio Marcellus, one of the younger members of the Marcellus clan. Musashi is the name of this new recording on Evidence Records. It was recorded in Japan, and that's Angel Eyes from Delfio Marcellus. To follow something new from Sinead O'Connor, collaborating with Bono, it's from The End of Violence soundtrack, the new Wim Wenders film. And let's see, I think Wim Wenders is going to be in Los Angeles and talking with Chris Derides, in fact, on Monday, September 22nd in the 11 o'clock hour. That's Wim Wenders on KCRW on Monday the 22nd. We'll hear something else from this soundtrack by Tom Waits. Also, stay tuned for new music from Transistor as well as Arcana. And next, we'll hear from Michelle and Diego Cello. That's from the soundtrack to the film Money Talks. That's coming up next. KCRW thanks Landmark Theaters for their support. Now on screen at the New Art Theater in West Los Angeles is East Side Story, a collection of film clips from East Block musicals never before seen by Western eyes.
1: Hello, I'm Lisa Mullins. 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It's the Air Guitar World Championships, and we'll take you there. 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
3: 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The Flying Elephants are here. OC Biza from Ghana, the Afro-rock veterans of Pan-African music, headline a festive African show which also features Sambo Ingo and the Ingoma players, Chaluza boot dancers from South Africa, and other special guests. 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
0: Also, stay tuned because we'll have tickets to that coming up as morning becomes eclectic. That's the African Village, the African Music Festival, the John Anson Ford Amphitheater on Monday, September 1st. Tickets on the way. Also, tickets, stay tuned, coming up to see the Honolulu Symphony at the Hollywood Bowl this Sunday. And we'll also have passes for Frequency. That's happening tonight at the Hollywood Athletic Club.
4: 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This isn't the suburbs. People live in West Hollywood because it's not like the rest of Los Angeles.
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0: I'm Liza Richardson. I'm sitting in for Chris Derides as morning becomes eclectic on KCRW 89.9.

0: This is new from Arcana. Fresh Meat is the name of the album. New on Reprise Records. The Future's Overrated is the name of the tune. New from Arcana. And right before this, something brand new from Michelle Andege Otello. You can find The Teaching on the new soundtrack to the film Money Talks. New from Michelle Andege Otello. She will be guesting on Sessions at West 54th on September 13th, along with Cafe de Cuba. Over the next 2 weeks, Chris DeRitas will be joining us from New York during the third hour of the show next Tuesday. He will be joined by Tejinder Singh of Corner Shop. They'll be stepping through the brand new album, When I Was Born for the Seventh Time, which is due in store September 16th. Chris is in New York hosting Sessions at West 54th, which is currently airing on KCET on Saturday nights at 11 p.m. Simulcast on KCRW. This Saturday, the show will feature The Eels and Philip Glass, and then in the coming weeks, catch Emmylou Harris and Daniel Lanois on Saturday the 6th. And like I said, Michelle Andege Otello and Cafe de Cuba on September 13th. Joshua Redman and Zat Mama on the 20th. And Patti Smith and Ron Sexsmith on Saturday, September 27th.
1: 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Director Guillermo del Toro makes gothic, romantic, old-fashioned horror movies. He talks about his latest, Mimic, on The Treatment, Friday at 2:30 p.m. on KCRW 89.9.
0: KCRW thanks American Cinematheque for its support. Screening tonight at the Chaplin Theater at Raleigh Studios as part of the series The Films of Maverick director Sam Fuller is Dead Pigeon on Beethoven Street, a thriller about an American private eye sucked into a German blackmail ring. Also, The Typewriter, The Rifle, and The Movie Camera, a Fuller biography film which features interviews with Martin Scorsese and Quentin Tarantino. And Pick Up on South Street, a Cold War adventure film starring Richard Widmark as a pickpocket who steals microfilm that the commies and the feds both want.
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0: Stay tuned. Coming up, tickets to the African Village, the African Musical Festival at the John Anson Ford Theater on Monday, September 1st, beginning at 5 o'clock. Jazz producer extraordinaire Teo Macero was scheduled for a visit this morning, which has in fact already been recorded, but due to the production intensity of Monday's Labor Day special, and Chris feels terrible about this and apologizes for the inconvenience, he was not able to edit the Teo Macero interview. We will be rescheduling it for sure, and we will let you know when that will be.
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Career Girls, a story of friendship youth.

up, we will hear from Ruben Gonzalez from Cuba, Jamiroquai on the way, Radiohead, Transistor, brand new Tom Waits. I'm Liza Richardson sitting in for Chris Derides as Morning Becomes Eclectic, which continues after 5 minutes of news from NPR. KCRW thanks Don Francisco Whole Bean Coffee for its support. 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

0: I'm Liza Richardson, sitting in for Chris Derides. Chris will be with us every morning, live from New York, where he's taping sessions at West 54th. This morning, Tio Macero was scheduled for a visit, which has been postponed, unfortunately. And on Monday...
1: Hi, I'm Chris Derides. Please join us for A Labor of Live, a retrospective of some of the more memorable live performances from Morning Becomes Eclectic. The debuts of Fiona Apple and Beck, along with James Taylor, Joni Mitchell, Ali Farkature with Rai Cooter, Modesky Martin and Wood, Tindersticks, Ted Hawkins, Natalie Merchant, and more. 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

igual te busco. ¿Y qué? ¿Te puedo llamar?

0: the new single from Mor Chiba. Shoulder Holster is the name of the single, and that's a remix by Bex DJ, DJ Swamp. It's Mor Chiba. By the way, Beck will be part of the Labor of Live special coming up on Monday, starting at 9 a.m. right here on KCRW, going until 4 o'clock, featuring some of Morning Becomes Eclectic's finest live performances. It's quite special, and it features Fiona Apple, James Taylor live, Cafe de Cuba, Medeski Martin and Wood, Natalie Merchant, Ted Hawkins, Tindersticks, Joan Osborne, Ali Farka Touré with Rye Cooter, Joni Mitchell, and like I just mentioned, Beck will also be part of that. I don't know about DJ Swamp, but we'll see. We'll just have to wait and see. That's Monday, the Labor of Live special for Labor Day, Monday 9 to 4 on KCRW. Right before Mor Chiba, we heard from the group from Colombia. They're called Aterciopelados, number one rock band in Colombia. And you can find their music on the new Star Maps soundtrack. And at the top of the set, brand new Tom Waits. This is from the forthcoming film, the soundtrack to the film, The End of Violence. It is a Wim Wenders film. And in fact, Wim Wenders will be in the studio, pardon me, to talk about this film on Monday, September 22nd, joining Chris in the 11 o'clock hour. That's Wim Wenders from The End of Violence soundtrack to start the set. 19 minutes after 10 o'clock, I'm Liza Richardson sitting in for Chris. Coming up next, we'll hear from Transistor. It's new. And we'd like to thank LA Weekly and OC Weekly for their support. 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
1: California's eternal questions. Is there a shortage or a maldistribution? And whose water is it, anyway? I'm Orman Olney. Today on Which Way LA, San Diego wants to break out of the Metropolitan Water District and seek a different source of supply. Will the rest of Southern California end up paying the bill? That's Which Way LA, today from 1 to 2 in the afternoon, repeated at 7 on KCRW.
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0: Stay tuned. Coming up, tickets to see the show tonight happening at the Hollywood Athletic Club. It's called Frequency. It's a weekly event featuring DJs, including Jason Bentley. That's tonight. And that's at the Hollywood Athletic Club. We'll have tickets coming up as Morning Becomes Eclectic. 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

it's me. Are you there? 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Come on. 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

Martin Denny on KCRW 89.9. From Forbidden Island, we heard Exotica, and before that, Transistor. The album is self-titled and forthcoming from Interscope Records. That started the set. Give us a call. This Sunday, August 31st, the Sounds of Hawaii come to Los Angeles as the Honolulu Symphony performs at the Hollywood Bowl with a special evening of traditional and contemporary island favorites. A number of renowned singers and slack key guitars will make appearances, including Ke'ali'i Rachel and Keith Ikaya Purdy, George Kuo and Dennis Kamakahi. The Honolulu Symphony music director Samuel Wong and special guest Aaron Mahi will conduct. 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

0: Jazz producer T.O. Macero was scheduled for a visit this morning during Morning Becomes Eclectic in the 11 o'clock hour. It has, in fact, already been recorded, but due to the production intensity of Monday's Labor Day special, Chris feels terrible about this and apologizes for the inconvenience. He was not able to edit the T.O. Macero interview, and we will be rescheduling it for sure, and we'll let you know when that will be.
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these years I find I've just been wasting my time. You know what I'm gonna do? I'm gonna take my foolish pride, get it on a southbound freight, and let it ride. I'm gonna go back to the loved ones, the ones I left waiting so far behind. I wanna go home. Yeah.

We are all skanking here at KCRW. Won't you join us? Come along for the party. That's Jamiroquai. From Traveling Without Moving, Drifting Along is the name of the tune. And before that, Tom Jones from It's Not Unusual. This is my special German import of all Tom Jones hits and great songs. And we heard Detroit City. At the very top, we heard one of my favorite remixes of Sneaker Pimp 6 Underground. The remix is by Paul Oakenfold, and that started out the set. Stay tuned. Tickets to Frequency, that's happening tonight at the Hollywood Bowl. Tickets on the way as morning becomes eclectic. I'm Eliza Richardson, sitting in for Chris Derides. We continue with Ruben Gonzalez.

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Yes, Alton Ellis is still trying. That's a beautiful old rock steady song on the Coxone label by him. Before that, the dub side of a brand new Weed Beat single by Devin Lyon. The A side's called Shadow After Dark, and the dub that we heard is called Saxes in Dub. And we started it off with a disco 45 called Chuny, You Are Number One by Gregory Isaacs and Trinity. And that goes out from Rick, who says, Amy, you're my number one. We got the first two records we played, courtesy of Neville Chung, who carried them back by hand from Jamaica about 10 days ago. And Neville and Ron Miller are part of an experiment at Digby's on La Cienega Boulevard. And tonight, again, from 6 o'clock onward, they're going to be playing nothing but Jamaican music. And we applaud this experiment because it's one of the few places where you can go in town and hear Jamaican music and buy some of it, too. They are making available a lot of the records, the albums and singles that they play at the club in the club lobby.

0: So good work, gentlemen, and keep it up. Our number here at the Reggae Beat Show is 450-5183. I'm Roger Steffens, and I'm here in the very capable company of my partner, Hank Holmes. Hi, Hank.
1: Hi, Roger. Made it in a little late today.
0: What do we have coming up?
1: First song in this set I'll do here will be called, it's a remake by Freddie McKay of the old Dennis Brown hit called Here I Come Again with Love and Not Hate.

0: Yeah, Living Truth doing The Missing Link. Before that, we had a remake by the Wailing Souls of their old classic, Mr. Fire Coal Man, in a slower version there. Before that, we had the Morwells doing You've Got to Be Holy. And starting off with Freddie McKay, Here I Come Again.
1: All right. Well, I hope you have your tape recorders running, because we have some rare and exciting material now for all you hardcore reggae fans who've been tuning into us for the past 9 weeks. Some of you, I'm sure, are new listeners as a result of my article this week in the LA Weekly, and we thank you for tuning in. If you have any requests or dedications, we're at 450-5183. And I've just come off one of the most exciting weeks of my life. We ended up spending the better part of 3 days with Bob Marley, the Wailers, Rita Marley, Judy Mowat, Tyrone Downey, a whole bunch of the fine people in the Wailers organization. And for the next half hour or so, we're going to play excerpts from our interviews and some very exciting live material as well. Hank, we started off on the bus. What was that like for you?
0: Well, nothing much. You know, we just rode on the bus, and everybody did their little thing in the back of the bus, sitting around talking. There's one guy rapping Rastafari to some women there, trying to make a little inroad there, and there was everybody just kind of joking around in the back of the bus. Pulled over to the side of the road twice because of delays and people running down the street that were supposed to be on the bus, and pulling over to wait for them when they already had a ride to begin with. So it was kind of crazy.
1: We were an hour late leaving town because one of the band members thought he saw a Jamaican guitar player walking down Sunset Strip, and by the time he decided to stop the bus, we were 5 blocks past, and Bob dispatched one of the band, whose hair was not in his dread cap at the time, to run back along Sunset Boulevard and try to find the other Jamaican guitar player, and he didn't. And then we stopped again at SIR and waited for two people who had already left. And finally, we got on the highway an hour later at 3 o'clock. About 4 o'clock, we drove by San Clemente, past Nixon's house. And Marley's only comment at that time was, "What year him president?" He seemed to know a lot more about American politics Saturday night in San Diego, because in Exodus, when he started to sing, "Set the captives free, set the captives free," it was almost as if he was America's premier folk singer, and his music really hit home. We found ourselves about 6:30 in the dressing room of Judy Mowat and Rita Marley. And at this point, we're going to go right into several excerpts from the interview with Rita and Judy, and we'll pick them up right now in the dressing room.
2: Three, in my opinion, best female vocalists in Jamaica. Very lucky, thank you. I have seen his show 6 times now, and he's never given you a solo spot. Why don't the I3s come out and do at least an opening song or a set by yourselves? People should hear each of you alone, because
3: yes, the management, he doesn't want that. Bob's manager, he doesn't want, he doesn't even want an opening act before Bob, so it, you know.
2: But he hasn't,
3: what's her name?
2: What does she have to do with reggae?
3: Maybe she has something to do with the place, I don't know if we going out there to the reggae before Bob, it would sort of take away from his act. You know, so then
2: I think it would add to it, isn't it?
4: Yeah, because that's what's needed, is a little variety. Because everybody knows Bob. You know, now they want to keep looking for something else. I don't see why he doesn't bring another act with him. Or have you guys stay.
5: When in the near future?
3: And I got shot in my hand.
2: Did they ever catch the people?
3: No.
2: Do they have any idea who it was?
3: I think some of the people died the same night. You know, the same people killed them because they might talk. So, you know, I think majority of the guys who came to me then, they're all the
5: girlfriends. Nobody to tell the tale, but what is concealed will be revealed. You know, we'll find out.
4: Yes, sir. Now, did that make you think personally about anything? I mean, that must have been a dramatic thing for each of everybody personally, as far as why that would happen to you.
3: Well, we know it was politically motivated, you know. Sometimes it makes blood chill to know that, wow, that was gross, you know?
4: Mm-hmm.
3: God bless no man curse, and God give us life to live. Mm-hmm. So no man can.
5: You can't take it from you, if it is of God.
4: Mm-hmm.
5: Because we have read and we have known of prophets that has come on this earth to do God's work.
4: Mm-hmm.
5: Isaiah was beheaded,
4: mm-hmm.
5: John the Baptist was beheaded, and a whole lot of those other prophets were killed because of this work, just to deliver the message of truth to the people.
4: Mm-hmm.
5: So then we know that, who are we that they won't try the same thing with us? But then El Selassie in this time says, he will not give us up as any sacrifices, as in those times.
4: Mm-hmm.
5: You understand?
4: No more lamb.
5: No more lamb unto the slaughter, because he is not called as Christ anymore, but in his kingly character, as the conquering lamb.
3: Yeah.
5: I mean, we are here with him to conquer, regardless of the fight and what we are going through. But we are here to overcome.
4: And that's the message of Rasta Reggae Music.
5: That's right.
3: Exactly.
5: For good to overcome evil.
3: Yes. Yes.
4: If you could say one thing to people in Los Angeles, what would you say?
5: Well, I'd like to say to all my brothers and sisters that now is the time for all of us to come together. First of all, my people, I'm appealing to as black people, because we are the ones that we have to gather first. And then we, when we gather together, when we are fully united, then we can go out and unite others. You understand?
4: Mm-hmm.
5: What we still need for the unity of black people. That
4: yeah.
5: When we are strong, we are able to say, come, Japheth, come, Shem, into the temple of Ham. You know, because it's three different nations, let's face it.
4: Yes.
5: It's Ham, Shem, and Japheth. And each had their own territory. You understand me? And it was Japheth who then went and enslaved our people. But then, as His Majesty said, until the color of your skin is of no more to the significance of the color of your eyes, which is three color, black, brown, and white. And if you should take out the white, then you spoil the eye. So then we have to come together.
3: Mm-hmm.
5: But what I'm saying to my people first is that we first must come together, then we can unite others.
4: Mm-hmm. Well, it's because you weren't unified that you were taken away.
5: That's right. But it's not because God has forsaken us, but it's because of our transgressions.
4: Right.
5: You understand? And it's for us now to come together, as I said, that we can what? Allow others to come together also.
4: What would you want to say to people in Los Angeles, Rita Martin?
3: Yes, what I'd like to say is peace, love, and harmony. Because without that trinity, you get nowhere. And for the future, you know, we want everyone to be together as one, in a oneness.
5: Mm-hmm.
3: Not fighting, not trying to be above or beneath, but everyone is on one level. And that we, the people in Jamaica, brothers and sisters there, we are fighting for the survival of them and for everybody, everyone universally, the black race, the white race, the pink race, the Indian race, whatever, to bring in a one is that we may stand before our Father one day in peace, love, and harmony, and God's blessing.
4: Amen.

0: Mellow Mood Has Got Me. It sure does. That's Judy Mowat from her album of the same name. Before that, an interview with Judy and Rita, and we'll be playing more excerpts from that in future shows, and including some talk about their upcoming tour of France with Serge Gainsbourg, whose album with the Wailers and the I3s has gone gold in France. All right, now the next piece of music we're going to share after the interview excerpt, it comes right up after the Marley interview, is Jamming, from the historic One Love concert. In April of 1978, Bob Marley returned from exile following the shooting attempt on his life in December of 76. He headlined an 8-hour national concert. And at the very end, Bob Marley joined on stage with Prime Minister Michael Manley and the opposition leader Eddie Sciaga and made a benediction to Jah. Visually, it's one of the most exciting moments in musical history, I think. I've seen it 9 times now, and I never fail to get chills from it.
1: It's also one of the few moments where Peter Tosh got to the point where he started out classing Marley. One of the instrumental people in putting the peace concert together was Bucky Marshall. And during some of his concert, he was singing, "We don't want no more Bucky Marshall philosophy." And right. Meanwhile, Marley was on stage patting them on the back. So there was a little difference in tastes there.
0: But privately, Marley indicates his extreme displeasure with politicians of any stripe. Extreme, and we'll be hearing some of that. We interviewed Marley about a half hour after we interviewed the women in Marley's dressing room. We were unable to really talk to him much on the bus going down to San Diego. He sat next to us and one seat back toward the back of the bus, but he had become so exhausted by the rigors of this tour that his voice wasn't holding up very well at all. In fact, he was ultimately forced last Monday to cancel an appearance on Don Kirshner's rock concert. So we didn't want to bother him, but we figured if we didn't strike at least sometime before the concert, we wouldn't have anything with him at all, and it would have been a shame to spend 12 or 13 hours with Bob and not have something on tape. So we walked into his dressing room hoping to interview Family Man and one or two of the other band members, and Bob was sitting way off in the corner all by himself, and I looked at him and I said, "This is all your fault, Bob, because in Melody Maker recently you said, 'Why do people always interview me? Why don't they interview Family Man or Rita?' And I said, 'We just interviewed Rita and Judy, and now we're in here to interview Family Man.' So Family Man came over into the center of the room, put his chair down. The reporters arranged their chairs around him. There were several people there, including Jeff Silberman from the Music Connection, and you'll hear his voice on this tape too. And just as we started to talk to Family Man...
1: Yeah, we set our tape recorders down right in front of him. He was kind of smiling, you know, ready to do a little interview. And Bob Marley picks up his chair real quick and walks over and sets it down practically right in front of Family Man and took over the whole conversation. I don't think he was too happy about this snub.
0: But it was fun because we got some good things out of him. I started by asking Marley if... what the reason was for his set the night before at UCLA. It was almost without exception a set of militant, politicized songs. The only two exceptions were kinky reggae and then an overt love song called Is This Love? And it came as the 17th song in the show. And I suggested to Bob that that acted as a kind of benediction, that after all this trouble that he spoke of in his songs so poetically, that the answer to it all was love.
2: Love is the answer. See, love is God, you know. God is the answer to love. That is the solution to our world.
3: When you came back to Jamaica after you were shot, you appeared at the One Love concert, and it seemed that the peace had finally come to Jamaica. Was that a false peace?
2: Which one?
3: Last year in April of
2: 1970,
3: One Love.
2: It's Paris, please. So watch me. Society Paris set up themselves that the youth and youth must get a thing here called frustrating and fight against one another. Now, we say we will fight with the youth, let the youth come together. So you're always have a force what try to make them fight, because if they come together, then they might know themselves, and then they might go on like a retola.
4: Yeah, but then they might have to the door of peace.
2: You know what I mean? Because everyone guilty now. Now that peace come, everyone see what the guy was doing.
4: But what this man said, it is a false peace.
2: Because if you hide and do it, it cannot fall.
5: There's still some war going on, it's not physical. Of course, it's not evil, it's not evil. There will be any way to end all wars, there will always be wars. That's human nature.
4: And so you can't take a donkey to the water, but we can't make him drink. We bring them right up to the people and say, well, peace, we want peace. But it's up to them to really bring about the peace. They don't want to bring about peace. That means they hate the people. You know what I mean? So if once the people realize that, then the politicians hate them, then they have to do something about the politics.
3: Music is the force that can overcome the political.
4: Music can overcome the mentality, but I don't think the music alone.
2: Music is a bad and worse struggle, right?
4: Yeah.
2: Music.
3: But I think people want to know if the other part of the struggle that the Rastas want is an armed struggle.
4: Push comes to shove. I mean, Zimbabwe already said they don't really want an armed struggle.
2: Yeah.
4: Nkrumah, they don't want armed struggles. They've lost enough people, but if Smith and Borst and all of them don't want to give up the land, then I just say, like, fight for it. I think America has the right idea of how the world should be. Because America. No, but America, right? America is one of the few places in the world where they find all races are living, right? White race, black race, Indian race, everyone is here. So America is like an experiment ground where everyone has a chance to prove that man can live together in unity and harmony. But because what America's gross is that Russia doesn't know how it works, how people should live, and Russia's gross is America doesn't know. So
3: works. Some Americans do, but it is not the official American policy.
4: What is the official American policy?
3: Me first, money, flus, darjan, capitalism, bottom line, dollar.
4: The money people control the army.
3: Control everything.
4: And the army president, the money people.
3: Now, Peter Tosh told us in September that he's writing a song called Here We Are Together Again for you and Bunny to sing with him. Would you sing that with him if he brought it to you?
2: Well, sure.
3: There are a lot of people who hope someday to see Bunny and Bob and Peter reunited. Is there any hope?
2: A lot of that even slipped in.
4: I would love to
2: see him thing, right? It was a different road. Now I see a road.
1: Bob, one thing I wanted to ask you. I've heard a lot of things from a lot of strict Nyabingi Rastas. Say, like, they think it's bad that you started, supported the 12 tribe system, you know, taking some attention away from Selassie. How do you feel?
2: Take away attention from
1: Selassie. You mean by saying I'm from the tribe of Judah?
2: No, His Majesty said, Jacob had 12 sons. From Reuben to Benjamin.
4: His Majesty was a Judah, you know.
2: What are the skippers? The 12 tribe, right? From Reuben to Benjamin. His Majesty said, you are Judah. That means you have lived more.
1: Yeah, right.
2: Tried.
4: Conquering land.
2: So you shall show you when the 12 tribes get out of 44,000. And then the Lord Palace and Nation. I personally think that is true.
1: Yeah, but they say that it's like to draw attention to the tribes. Take that much of division away.
2: No,
1: from
2: but
1: your
2: Majesty,
1: give them some praises.
2: Judah said, the blessing said, unto Judah shall the people gather. Mm-hmm. And Judah, and Judah, thy brethren will praise. For El Selassie and Judah, every king will cry. Everyone knows that he's my God, but no, a man, certain man, know the real truth about everything. Let me just say, well, you know, I've been here because I've been having time to study up more hard. But there is plenty more to it.
6: you have to learn more. I mean, no one has...
2: All by organize and come together. Every man does stand up saying, it's not just come already. He's ever organized and centralized. And he said most of the come from many different tribes. And he himself is
6: he called himself in his time the conquering lion of the tribe of Judah. Now he recognizes Israel. Why should he? He doesn't want to be the central point. He doesn't want to be like
2: the twelve tendencies of man.
6: But the Nayabing, you know, why the Nayabing Christian 12 tribes, and he said, what is him from the wise and prudent shall reveal to Babe and Suckling? No, the Nayabing is the elder dread who have been around for quite a while. But prophecy, there's no end to prophecy or revelation. It's always something new. But as long as it's in the right direction and it's positive and it's true, you can't fight it. Nayabing get the revelation, you get the revelation now of Israel, which has always been there. It has always been there, but now our eyes have seen it. So we have to express it. Maybe our children show us something new, because none of us know everything. That's why God made more than one man, so we can all come together and share.
0: The voice of Tyrone Downey. A little later, Bob Marley began to talk about the Pope.
2: Pope is a dangerous guy, right? He won't worship Christ, but he's going like him do know who Christ is.
6: Him to the mother.
2: God has mercy on Christ. Christ is coming. Christ come. Who come as the King of Kings and the Lord of Lords? Come, the Lord of Judah. Truly, I am the King Solomon and King David. I am the last.

look here on stage here, the presence of Mr. Michael Mann and Mr. Edward Seattle.

0: most exciting moments in Bob Marley's career, uniting Prime Minister Michael Manley and Eddie Sciaga on stage with him, making an invocation to Jah on the night of a full moon on the 12th anniversary to the day of Haile Selassie's landing in Jamaica. Hank, there was a lot of talk there among Bob and Tyrone Downey and some of the dreads in the dressing room about the differences between Nyabingi Rasta, 12 Tribes Rasta. Can you explain any of that in simple terms so people could get a handle on it?
1: Well, it's kind of hard to explain simply, but Bob Marley, their 12 tribe system was of no consequence at all, started by this man named Gad. And until Bob Marley threw his support behind it, it was a minor little thing. It's the same differences that started out in the Council of Churches in 400 AD when the Ethiopian and the Coptic churches split off of the Roman Catholic, which was to become the Roman Catholic Church. The differences in the doctrinal dispute is the exact differences between the 12 tribes and the Nyabingi. Nyabingi man says, Haile Selassie is God. The 12 tribes man says, Haile Selassie is either the son of God or an agent of God or, just a some kind of God sent down in a physical form, whereas the Nyabingi says it is God, the creator, the almighty. And you'll often hear 12 tribes people talk about Selassie, and they'll say King Selassie and Emperor Selassie and his imperial majesty, but they'll never say the almighty God, or very occasionally anyway. The Nyabingi man always says the almighty God. It is no representative. It is the almighty creator. And I personally can't support any of the 12 tribe system folly. A lot of them just make excuses for doing wrongs. And the strict Nyabingi man will always lives righteously as well as talks righteously. A lot of times the 12 tribes will give you a lot of jive, but they don't live it.
0: Where could somebody in Los Angeles get information about the strict Nyabingi interpretations?
1: Well, look in the history books. You can look in anywhere. Talk to a good righteous Nyabingi Rasta, or most of the people you run into in reggae that are Rastas are mostly the 12 tribes groups. A lot of the people who used to run Tony G, people like that, or used to run stores down here, all 12 tribes type people.
0: What about that new store, I&I Records, down on Vernon that Tony Doman is running? Where are his allegiances?
1: The most righteous Rasta man. Nyabingi all the way.
0: All right, that'll give you a little more background. We've had so many letters in the past 3 or 4 weeks from people saying, hey, explain some of this music to us and some of the background. And I think you're beginning to see that it is much closer to the spirit of a religious revival than it is to your normal rock and roll tour.
1: One other thing I wanted to add, too, is that Nyabingi man were the first Rastas. And this 12 tribes business and the RMA, which is the Rastafari Movement Association, which is politically oriented, trying to get Rastas elected into government and stuff like that. All these other splinter groups came after the Nyabingi. The Nyabingi is not even a tribe. It's not even a type of Rasta. It's the original. I mean, it's Nyabingi is another term for saying foundation Rasta, among the first of, you know, the original Rastas. And all these other groups try to do is expand on it, which isn't really necessary at all. Just give thanks and praises to Jah. And that's all there is to it.
0: All right. Thank you, Hank Holmes. You're tuned to KCRW in Santa Monica at 89.9 FM, a community service of Santa Monica College. And let's get back to our Bob Marley and the Wailers feature. The interview continued for several minutes after that, despite Dee Dee McNeil's concern for Bob Marley's voice. As you can hear on that tape, Bob's voice is really, really shot. And yet he came out on stage and did 22 songs, and there was never a moment where his energy flagged. His dancing this time was more of the bongo board variety, the quicksand leg lifts. He didn't get into the histrionics that we've seen him do on film and Jamaican performances, but it was absolutely amazing to me that a man could draw on such reservoirs of strength and put out as much as Bob Marley did, knowing firsthand how tired he really was. I suggested when he got back on the bus that Jah guide, and he said, no, Jah work. We watched the show from first the second row and then the 14th row. thanks to Bernice Sanders, who arranged for us to travel on the junket with Bob. And it was very different from the Pauley Pavilion. I can't really say much about the Pauley. Everyone I talked to who was on the floor loved the show, thought it was one of the greatest shows that Bob had ever done. But I was stuck up in the concourse, and the sound there was almost non-existent. It was as if someone had thrown a blanket over the speakers. And to my mind, Pauley Pavilion should never be used for anything except sports events, and I certainly will never set foot inside there again to see anybody. I wouldn't care if the Pope was coming to do his top 40 hits. All right, so we saw the concert. The concert differed, I think, very much from the L.A. concert, because several of the songs were different from what he did here, and the mixes were different. There is a man who travels with them, an ace sound engineer named Carl Pitterson, who's worked on most of Marley's records and produced the last two Steel Pulse albums and worked with most of the major people in Jamaica. And Carl started giving a kind of Channel One mix to Bob Marley's songs. Hank, will you describe a Channel One mix?
1: I can't describe that, but the difference in the Marley sound that night, he put an echo on, I don't know the exact drum you call, the one that's right in front of you that you knock with a, you know, with a flat stick and hit the edge of the drum and hit the metal rim. He put an echo on the metal rim, so every time he hit that thing, it would have this echoing sound within the music, which he usually don't hear from the Wailers.
0: And we got back on the bus after the concert, walked to the rear of it, and Tyrone Downey was sitting there with a lady from USC named Terry, and a man named Ketch came on, Ketch as in sloop or dinghy, and he works sound for the Wailers, a young American guy. You'll hear his voice on this excerpt coming up. And we started to talk about how it differed. Now, during the course of this next piece of tape, you'll hear bells ringing. The bells rang for the rear door of the San Diego Sports Arena to rise. The bus through Babylon took off, and by the end of the tape, we were on I-5 heading north to Los Angeles once more.
1: In the dark.
0: It was pitch black.
1: Kind of relaxing after the concert.
0: There was only one pin spot on in front of the bathroom door at the very back of the bus. Beating on the bathroom door was Carl Pitterson. Banging time on his guitar case was Tyrone Downey. And Glenn DaCosta, the soprano sax player, who was joined on stage by another member of Zap Pow, his group, Dave Madden, on trumpet. Glenn DaCosta picked up his soprano sax and started blowing some Nyabingi music, and people settled into their seats. Bob sat down alongside us and lay on his back and pulled on a spliff and just generally relaxed. And we're going to give you some feeling for what it's like after a Wailers concert on the bus. Hank?
1: I'd hardly call it Nyabingi, but it was a nice little African tune.
0: All right. Let's go on the bus after the concert in San Diego with Bob Marley and the Wailers, and the first voice you'll hear will be Tyrone Downey and me.
2: Was Carl mixing you differently tonight from the way he mixed you last night?
3: Something depends on the vibe that he gets from the music, you know.
2: Because tonight you sounded like a Channel One band, and you didn't last night.
3: Some of our earlier shows on the tour did, but sometimes Bob complains about the difference of the sound.
2: Oh, okay.
3: So we have to try and keep it.
2: Do you listen to the tape after every show?
3: Oh, yeah, we have.
2: And criticize it?
3: Yeah, most of them.
2: You look for flaws?
3: Yeah, well, not even flaws, but you want to hear everyone is conscious of what's happening. You know what I mean?
2: Like a football team?
3: Yeah, all right. Yeah. You know, because sometimes you could be there playing and you're just playing without a purpose or without a direction, you know, concept. You're just playing because it's an instrument and it's a song. But if everyone's energy and concentration is directed on how it should be, then it would be.
2: That's magic.
3: Yeah.
2: You hit that a couple of times tonight.
3: Oh, yeah. Oh, you're searching for it. Music is such a trip. It's like fishing, you know?
2: Searching for the perfect audience, because the audience makes such a difference.
3: Oh yeah.
2: You can work your tail off, but if the audience isn't there, it doesn't matter how good you are.
3: You know, it's weird. Sometimes the people downstairs aren't boogieing, but the people upstairs are, you know. And there's these people right in front of you. And then some people, yeah. You know what I mean? And they're burning up this energy, man, because you're feeling it coming from somewhere, you know. And these people just, plus the security, man, the people are a bit tense too. Because people don't want to be held, you know, restricted, yeah. They want to just move.
2: They were making people sit down. And
3: yeah, it wasn't natural then. The people weren't acting natural. They were controlled.
2: Yes.
3: Their emotions were controlled. Wherein, if you just allow people to just...
2: Carl,
3: you'd have people all over the stage.
2: Carl Pitterson, did you consciously mix this set differently tonight from the way you mixed it in L.A. last night? as it sounded very different to me tonight. You're nodding yes. Not for the record, though.
4: As far as can't call any band in reggae, because reggae, every night's different because it's non-written music. Mm-hmm. You know, so it's like, it's just if the feeling is right that night.
2: Well, you're constantly making the songs in your repertoire new, as you did tonight. You did a very different version of Get Up, Stand Up tonight.
3: Oh, yeah, that is it. It's a feeling that you get. Our music had a lot to do with feeling at the time, you know? Like a lot of people just go, like a lot of American bands, they go out and they just do the show like a kind of Vegas thing, you know what I mean? Tune one, tune
2: all flash.
3: Two. Yeah, you know.
2: And they know it.
3: Yeah, you know what I mean? One, yeah. I know that this guy has to spin at this time and this guy has to sit at that time.
5: Like, at times, you may find that somebody's missing.
2: Instead of Carly.
3: Yeah.
2: Who decides that, or does it just happen?
3: It does happen.
2: Do you know everything you're going to do before you go out?
3: No.
2: What happens
3: is we have a basic set of tunes, right? Because, you know, you have to play certain tunes all the time that people know, right? Mm-hmm.
2: Like Sheriff?
3: Yeah, right? So you set them out. We used to have a program, remember? But what used to happen now is that the program is there and you look at the next sound to come in and say, you can't play that now. That won't fit right now.
2: Mm-hmm.
3: So naturally you'll feel the kind of sound that would come in good there. Mm-hmm. You know what I mean?
2: And sometimes Carly calls the shot, or does Bob always call the shot?
3: Well, between me and Bob, our family man.
2: Uh-huh.
3: You know what I mean?
4: Conference on the side of the stage.
3: Yeah, conference.
4: There's going to be a change. You see a couple people get together halfway through a song, you know, it's like, no, we can't go into that one.
3: Yeah, you know.
4: No?
3: If you really want to follow your emotion and your feeling, which I think you should, it's hard to just stick to a pattern, you know, anything set. Even in a war, right? They go out to fight, they go out to invade, but it's not everything that they planned to do. They do, you know what I mean? Something else happened, you say, oh, we have to divert, you know what I mean? Yeah, the same thing, because music is like an invasion of the mind, an invasion of the body, the soul, you know?
2: A benign invasion.
3: Yeah. So what do you think of the show compared to last night?
6: Well, part of my problem was last night I was in the second balcony. So the stage right, and the sound was terrible. We couldn't understand anything that Bob said.
3: Oh, yeah, all the time.
6: It's a basketball court.
3: It was
6: all muddy. The mix was all muddy up there. And every time Bob talked, you couldn't understand a word.
3: Yeah, I really feel it for some of those people sometimes because
4: I thought it was great.
3: At our sound checks, right? When they're balancing, I move around in the hall and I listen. And every foot that you move, the sound is different.
6: Yes.
3: Whether it's up, down, or sideways. Anywhere you move, man, the sound just changes.
4: It's when they have the mid-range and the high horns and they put them next to each other. The same program overlaps. You see, because those horns are designed for certain radiant patterns. So there are two like theories behind sound. One's where you let it overlap, and then the other is where you stack them up linearly and you leave kind of dead zones where there might not be anything. But it's better than having it over each other, because then if they're not aligned just right in time, it cancels and you get these big standing waves where like, you were sitting, you couldn't hear it because those frequencies.
6: I was just getting a muddy bottom mix. I couldn't hear any highs.

0: cycles in there. Right. And this is like from 40 cycles to 125 is just pinned at the top. No headroom left, you know. Just doesn't move. Usually the things are moving up and down. And
1: about
0: 3 days ago at one of the shows, he comes up to me and he starts laughing and he points at me and he says, "Look at this. I've never seen this. The thing doesn't move." And, you know, and he had heard, like, you know, people say, "No, we need more weight. We need more weight."
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Babylon by Bus with Bob and the Band. That was Glenn DaCosta on soprano sax. We got back in town about 2 o'clock in the morning on Sunday morning. Stayed up most of the night telling our wives about the trip and putting tape together for last Sunday's show. And Monday, we spent time with the Wailers again. We had arranged to show them one of the two movies about Bob that are here in Los Angeles. First movie is called Heartland Reggae. We had an excerpt from it earlier from the One Love concert, and we want to thank Jim Lewis and Randy Torno for making that available to us. Bob had never seen the footage of the One Love concert before, and finally, 3.5 hours later, after we got there, about 6:30, the band and the singers and a lot of the people traveling with Bob, I guess about 50 strong, crowded into his house in the hotel where he was staying just off Sunset Strip. And we sat down and watched Bob Marley watch Heartland Reggae. What was that like for you, Hank?

0: Oh, I thought it was kind of funny, really. A lot of folly and vanity going on. They enjoyed themselves the most, of course. And during Peter Tosh and some of the other artists, they would take little breaks and talk amongst each other, you know, get things taken care of. Real funny. One guy fell over in the middle of the room, landed on his head, passed out.
1: He wasn't with the band. He was
0: no,
1: a white
0: no,
1: guy.
0: right, just some bystander. Also, during the middle of Peter Tosh's most militant moments, during the concert, one of the smoke alarms went off and sent everybody into a panic. And, well, most of the paranoids into a panic. And it was just kind of a funny evening, a lot of folly.
1: There was a point, where there are four numbers by Peter Tosh in the film Heartland Reggae, and during all four numbers, Bob relaxed back on the couch and didn't show much emotion, except during Legalize It, when he started to sing along with Peter, and that was fun for me to see. They didn't particularly care for Jacob Miller. I think they felt there was too much commercialization of Rasta on Jacob's part. They considered him folly
0: But
1: boy.
0: they had fun laughing at him. And, you know, I noticed a lot of them enjoying his ridiculousness.
1: And the next day, those of you who listen to our show regularly will recall 4 shows ago we had Jeff Walker on, and he played an excerpt from an unfinished documentary that he made during the period of time in December of 1976 when Bob and Rita and Don Taylor were shot by unknown terrorists. And he also filmed the Smile Jamaica concert 2 nights later. Bob had never seen that footage, even though it's 2.5 years now since it happened. So Tuesday, we showed that to Bob after the concert. We were very, very fortunate earlier in the day to have been able to join Bob for a 3-hour sound check at the Roxy Theater. We ran into a fellow named Greg Rue from Orange County there, who had stayed up all night to get tickets, and took him into the sound check with us, another good friend of reggae. Say hi to Greg now. And he played 1.5 hours of dub music before he started to sing, and the final part of the sound check was a 20-minute unreleased song, I imagine called Redemption Song. And so we didn't bother struggling back into the Roxy that night. After 4 concerts in 3 days, we didn't want to be greedy. But we did go back to his house after the Roxy concert and showed him the footage of the shooting attempt and the part of the Smile Jamaica concert. The upshot is that both these projects have been rocked off dead center, and it appears as if Heartland Reggae will be released intact soon, and Jeff Walker's film will be released in some form or another, and we'll be telling you more about that very soon, just as soon as we have some confirmation. I don't want to ruin any of the deals in progress, but you reggae fans in Los Angeles, take heart, because there is a lot of extraordinary reggae footage about to be released on the public. We want to say thank you to people at Warner Brothers who helped us on the past week: Annette, Mike Stone, Larry Butler, and special hi to all of you folks out there in Rhino Records listening to us right now. That's another good place to look for reggae music, along with Muscadine in Santa Monica and several other stores. Let me just make sure I've said thank you to everybody before I turn it back over to Hank Holmes. We have a couple of dedications that came in. Let's send that Marley set out, especially to Michelle from Kent, also to Michelle and Scott, to Rick Braverman, and to Rick Jenkins. Thanks for the pictures. Hank, it's in your hands now.
0: Yeah, back to the music, finally. Now coming up, we'll start off with Ross Michael and the Sons of Negus doing Mr. Wicked Men.

Yeah, that was the almighty Maytals doing Sit Right Down. Another person I met in person a couple of years ago, and a real nice guy with love and joy in his heart. Always liked them better than the Wailers as a group, too. They have a lot of great records over the years. Before that, we had Chatty Chatty Mouth by the Gladiators off the single. Before that, You Can Run, But You Cannot Hide by the Hurricanes. Unusual group by Lee Perry's Upsetter Studios. Before that, Mr. Wicked Man by the Sons of Negus. Onward and forward into some relaxation and Virgin.

0: That was Set Your Face at Ease by Big Joe, playing the backside on that. Backside of Old Man Say. Well, it's actually the backside of Hear What the Old Man Say by the Lyrics. Before that, we had the backside of Ja Will Guide by the Silver Shadows. And we started off with a backside of a Ja Youth song called The World is a Stage.
1: And we've come to the part of the show every week where we tell you about the free KCRW calendar. It's a little bigger than a normal size sheet of paper when you look at the calendar itself. It tells you at a glance what's playing from 6 in the morning till 6 the next morning, 7 days a week. It's a beautiful piece. It's something you'd be proud to have on your wall, and it won't take you 5 minutes to find a listing. If you'd like a free copy of our KCRW guide and you're not currently a subscriber, please give us a ring here at 450-5183. We'd like to hear from you. Our number again is 450-5183. We have about 30 copies of the Reggae News in the mail. If you'd like a copy of it, drop us a line, the Reggae Beat, for a free copy of the Reggae News. That's KCRW 1900 Pico Boulevard, Santa Monica, 90405. I'd like to make a personal note here. I lost a friend very recently, a man named Alex Jacobs. There's a very eloquent piece in the calendar today by Michael Dempsey about Alex, and Alex and I wrote a book together last year, and I miss him. I want to dedicate this whole show to the memory of Alex Jacobs, a remarkable man and fine screenwriter. Hank, you're going to take us out the rest of the show, and we thank all of you for calling and writing to us, and we'll be here every week from noon to 2. This is Roger Steffens turning it over to Hank Holmes.
0: Yeah. All right. Next coming up, we got an old tune by Lee Perry and the Soulettes, who are probably Rita Marley and the backup crew there. It's an old ska tune, which we've had some requests for, called Please Don't Go, with Lee Perry singing.

0: Yeah, that was Larry Marshall with an old rock steady song called No One to Give Me Love. Before that, we had heard Please Don't Go by Lee Perry and the Soulettes.
1: Okay, the end of another very fast 2 hours on a Sunday afternoon here at KCRW in Santa Monica. Remember, if you'd like to talk to us about reggae, we're here every Sunday from noon to two. And we're looking for people with big collections. If you have a huge collection of reggae and would like to share it with some more people, give us a ring at 450-5183 or write us at the station and tell us about it. Hank, any final business?
0: Nope. Just a couple more seconds of music, I guess.
1: All right. We'll take it out with an extended version of our theme song. This is called The Right Side by Pavlov Black, who is a member of Jimmy Cliff's band.

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1: Hello, and welcome to what is an annual, very special edition of Snap. My name is Deirdre O'Donohue, and I told the story briefly on the air the other night of how this came to pass, that we do a Brian Eno birthday celebration every year here at KCRW. 4 years ago, the first of these celebrations, it had happened that Brian Eno had a new album coming out entitled On Land, and I happened to get an interview with him, and I thought, what a great excuse, what a terrific opportunity to just play 2 hours of Brian Eno's music. It's his birthday, so we'll tie all of these elements together and make it a special. And the response was overwhelming. It was not exactly startling to me, but to a number of other people it was. And so really and truly, by popular demand, we present the Brian Eno birthday celebration every year. And it is my pleasure. Tonight we have a treat. I have some new chat from Brian Eno, a portion of which will probably air about 10:20, 10:30 or so. But we're going to start off with a couple of rarities and a brief description of who this man is. Brian Peter George Saint Jean Le Baptiste de La Salle Eno, either the longest name in rock and roll or the shortest, just Eno, as so many people know him, an extraordinary influence on the mainstream of popular music, an important channel of ideas from the avant-garde and the unusual into the mainstream. He's been a very strong influence on a number of names that certainly most people know, ranging from David Byrne and Talking Heads to David Bowie, John Hassell, Ultravox, Harold Budd, Robert Fripp, John Cale, Phil Manzanera, Nico, Fred Frith, 801, Phil Collins has worked with him quite a bit, Mobius, Larrigy, he did part of the soundtrack to Dune, Gavin Bryars, the Portsmouth Sinfonia, most recently producing U2 and becoming quite well known for his audio/video installations, which we'll hear some more about later. As Robert Fripp put it once, this Eno chap does have a way of bringing out the best in people. He is avant in the truest sense of the word, and he is just about the definition of imaginative, unusual, and inventive. I'm Deirdre O'Donohue, and it's my great delight and pleasure to do this for you every year. Let us begin, without further ado, the fourth annual Brian Eno birthday celebration on Snap.

0: Brian Eno, as we celebrate his birthday today, May 15th, 1985, on this edition of Snap. I'm Deirdre O'Donohue, and we began the show with a piece from the Rarities EP, which is included in the large boxed set called Working Backwards, which is all of the Brian Eno records available up until that moment, including two that are otherwise not commercially available, the Rarities EP, with some very special material on it, and also Music for Film, Volume 2, which I think is a very important album in that it marks the transition phase for Brian Eno in some of his compositional works as he became more and more involved with his engineer, cohort, co-conspirator, pal, and fellow writer, Daniel Lanois. More Volts was the beginning song from the Rarities EP, and then King's Lead Hat, an anagram for Talking Heads. That's from the Before and After Science album with Robert Fripp doing the guitar solo, from the era when Brian Eno was doing some very important work with Talking Heads, helping them develop beyond the stage that they had arrived at and teaching them a great many tricks, I think, about the studio, the use of studio as a compositional tool, a phrase we'll refer to and come back to in a moment. Whim Away, Brian Eno's version of The Lion Sleeps Tonight, I think is one of my favorites of all of his songs. It's a great deal of fun, again, from the Rarities EP. Golden Hours from Another Green World with Robert Fripp on the Wimborne guitar and John Cale on the viola section. I think Another Green World remains my favorite Brian Eno album because it encompasses so many of the different styles and types of work that he does. If you are just becoming familiar, I recommend that as a good primer to the world of Brian Eno. It has a great deal of his experimentalism and still retains the lyrical elements, some of which are so obvious in that song Golden Hours. There is no doubt about it that the man has a way with words and a lovely singing voice as well. I wish he would sing some more. But Another Green World, recommended album if you can only choose one. From his very first solo album, the pieces entitled Some of Them Are Old and the title track of the album, Here Come the Warm Jets, and then Missed Rhythm from the Rarities EP again. Here Come the Warm Jets was a lot of fun when it burst upon the scene. Brian Eno had been an important founding element in the band Roxy Music. He and Brian Ferry, two very strong personalities. There were some clashes that apparently have been resolved to a certain degree, but Brian Eno went off on his own, developing his own solo career. And Here Come the Warm Jets, which is a British expression for relieving yourself of certain internal liquids, was quite a startling little bit on the scene. Now, Brian, you know, many people who have come to know him now see this very quiet, almost professorial sort of fellow. At that stage in his life, he had well past shoulder-length, bright blonde hair and some of the most outrageous costumes and makeup you could imagine, as was befitting a founding member of Roxy Music and actually the whole glam rock scene at the time in England. But he was, and what he brought, among other things, to Roxy Music and to pop music as a whole at the time, among other things, was the notion of treated instruments, a very clear example of his being a channel for ideas from the avant-garde, treated instruments being something John Cage, for example, had done, but many of us who are familiar with pop music hadn't known about it. He's gone on to develop not only the studio as a compositional tool and been a very important partner for a number of groups ranging from Talking Heads all that time ago to the most recent U2 album, but also has developed ambient music. And in the piece of interview that we're going to hear right now, we make reference to, you'll hear reference to an article or a lecture series that he gave. And what it was in 1979 in the first New Music America Festival in New York, Brian Eno gave a couple of lectures, which were amplified by his own illustrations as he gave the talk. I don't have a tape of that, but in the summer of 1983, Downbeat magazine reproduced that talk as an article. It's an excellent, excellent article, which I encourage you to get your hands on if you can. It's entitled The Studio as Compositional Tool. And one of the remarks that, and we refer to it in this talk that we do here, one of the remarks that he makes from that article is that the effect of recording is that it takes music out of time and out of the time dimension and puts it in the space dimension. As soon as you do that, you're in a position of being able to listen again and again to a performance, to become familiar with details you most certainly had missed the first time through, and to become very fond of details that weren't intended by the composer or the musicians. That certainly is true with me as I listen over and over and over again to the music of Brian Eno and become more and more fond of it all the time. My name is Deirdre O'Donohue. This is KCRW. The show is called Snap. We deal primarily with the new, the inventive, the imaginative, the avant-pop in music. And Brian Eno certainly is a leader in that area. And it was my great delight to be able to speak with him. He's in London right now. And I had an opportunity to talk with him on the phone, and we'll listen to a big section of that right now on Snap. And if you have any questions, or if you'd like a copy of the playlist of tonight's show, you're more than welcome to have it. You could give us a call here. Victor Ortiz is on the phones at 450-3524 as we find out what it is that Brian Eno is up to on this Wednesday night edition of Snap, celebrating his birthday on May 15th. Well, what are you up to, Brian Eno?
1: What I'm up to at the moment, I mentioned to you before that I had various video shows coming up. Well, my video shows are rather peculiar things in that they're installations. So I'm usually given a room in a museum or a gallery, or recently in Italy in a large church. I was given a church to work with. And I take over the place, and I build video pieces within the structure, and I make pieces of music that relate to that place. So the music I'm doing generally is 8 tracks of music, not 2 tracks, not normal stereo, it's whatever 8 is, octo-row.
0: You're going to have to make up a new word for that.
1: Yes, I know. It's like I have to make up new words for everything these days. There isn't a language for a lot of the things that one likes to do. So these shows are mounted, and they stay up usually for a month or 6 weeks, 2 months. And I have several of those shows coming up at the moment. And so my musical work, a lot of my musical work relates to those kind of installations, so it's not directed at records so much at the moment. It's kind of an interesting idea because the way the music works, it's carried on 4 independent tapes, so 4 stereo tapes playing at once on 4 different machines, and it's designed so that the tapes won't stay in sync with one another. So that throughout the duration of the show, the music never repeats exactly because the tapes are all in different positions relative to one another. And in fact, the videos are the same way. Every aspect of the show is reshuffling itself with every other aspect.
0: And where are these shows going to be presented, the ones that are planned?
1: I've got one in Venice in, that's actually only in a few weeks. In fact, it's frighteningly close. It's 2.5 weeks from now it opens. Oh, dear. Then I have one in Dublin at an unspecified date. I have one in Frankfurt at the Public Design Fair. I've got one in Ferrara in Italy, one in Angoulême in France, and one in Paris. So there's quite a few coming up.
0: Really, you are quite busy. That sounds to me like a very good reason for me to try to get to Europe this summer.
1: Good idea. Well, yeah. Particularly Venice. It's a lovely city anyway, so if you don't enjoy the show, you can always have a good time going around the canals. So that's what I'm up to, mostly. Apart from that, I'm also doing... I just finished working on a record with a friend of mine called Michael Brook. He's a Canadian musician. He worked with John Hassel and a Canadian band called Martha and the Muffins.
0: Daniel Lenoir produced them in the first place, too.
1: That's right, yes. Well, Daniel is also on this record that I just mentioned, Michael's record.
0: That's some wonderful music.
1: On my brother's record, which I've just finished putting a few touches to.
0: Well, now this brings me to a question. When we had Apollo, and there was Daniel Lanois there as on music for Film Volume 2, and there was Roger Eno, whom we assumed was your brother, but and now you've confirmed that.
1: My brother and I, there's 11 years difference in our age. He's the younger.
0: And is that why he just recently appeared on the tapes and things, on the records? Has he just come into music now?
1: No, there's no special reason for that. He is a musician and has been for a long, long time. He began playing things when he was 8 or 9, and then he was in the same brass band that my uncle and grandfather and great-grandfather were all members of. He's a proper musician, you see. He plays things properly, not like me. And he studied euphonium and piano, and he did a degree in music at a music college in England, and began composing his own material and playing publicly and so on. And there was just a point where his abilities seemed useful to me. So initially I asked him to work with me so that he would work as a performer. You know, I would say, can you play this for me, and sing something to him, get a sound on the synthesizer, and he would play that for me. But recently his own compositions have started to surface, and those look really interesting too.
0: And is he working on keyboards?
1: Yes, on this record he is, though he does play other things as well.
0: Does it have a title yet?
1: No, it doesn't, but it might be called A Place in the Wilderness.
0: And do we know when that might be coming out?
1: Well, that just depends on one thing, which is the cover isn't done yet. So I should think the cover will be done in a couple of weeks, so the record should be out by early July or something like that.
0: What sort of keyboards are interesting to you these days? I saw a demonstration of Herbie Hancock showing how one uses the, you know, just a brief snippet of the possibility of Fairlights, and I was quite struck by it. And I wonder what sort of equipment you're... And Robert Fripp, in that article I mentioned earlier, was talking about, you know, the state-of-the-art in keyboards and various synthesizers and technology. And I wonder what it is that's... which technology is interesting to you these days?
1: Well, funnily enough, the technologies that interest me are as much mechanical as electronic. Whilst recognizing the really extraordinary technical achievement that Fairlights and Synclaviers and so on represent, I'm actually not that interested in working with them. I like simple instruments. I always have done. You know, I've always used very simple synthesizers, actually. And I prefer them because I don't particularly care to be faced with limitless possibilities. You know, like I enjoy an electric guitar because an electric guitar has maybe 6 good sounds and then a few variations of it. I prefer slightly more constrained situations. I'm sure if someone gave me a Fairlight and I was shut in a room with it for a week, I would get excited about it, but I'm not unexcited about the things that I already work with, so I haven't really worked with it that much.
0: You have a tendency to be able to pull the maximum possible out of. I would imagine you with a cardboard box would produce some amazing sounds. Well, I'm always drawn to, you know, for example, the little African thumb pianos, the Sansa. There's a Francis Baby record that it's astounding to me. A African thumb piano, you want to talk about non-musicians, that's the only instrument I can play and have it sound like anything. Oh, they're great fun, but I'm always impressed by the extraordinary music, the complexity and the texture and the richness that can be produced from it when it's in the hands of someone who's a master of it. And you're certainly a master of a studio. It's always... very enlightening. You've got a terrifically unorthodox approach to using a studio. That's brought out really nicely in your notion of the studio as a compositional tool. There's some very interesting ideas in that article about bending and shaping things with not just available technology, but something else I think that you're widely admired for, your ability to look at things from a non-modal point of view. You don't look at, you tend to come to things with a very fresh perspective, and that produces a fresh sound that I think is always real interesting.
1: Thank you for those comments. Yes, I think one of the most interesting ways to approach any technology actually is not to read the handbook and to maintain that mental attitude of not reading the handbook. Now, I use that as a kind of metaphor for an approach. Of course, you can read the handbook. But it's very important to realize that any kind of machine is always designed for a historical function. It's designed to do something that people already understand and to do it better than it was possible to do it before. But nearly always, the real strength of a technology is that it in itself opens up a possibility that didn't exist before. And that possibility is not usually just a modification of an existing process, but it is a new process. Consequently, recording, you know, the whole, until quite recently, the whole accent of technical development in recording was to make more and more hi-fi recordings. So the sense was that the function of the studio was to give you fidelity, you know, to make a faithful reproduction of a performance. Well, of course, this isn't really how many people make records now. Classical records might be like that, but most other records aren't.
0: Well, no, that's... Go ahead.
1: So the studio is a place where and from which music is made, and as soon as you have that notion, then forget about high fidelity, forget about anything. Think about sound, you know. It's a place for developing texture. And texture is the thing that pop music has given to music more than any other innovation. You know, when you speak to a musicologist, I had an argument with someone last week who was a classical musicologist. And she said, well, you know, there's nothing new in pop music. Every compositional idea was quite familiar by the time of, say, Stravinsky. And every melodic idea goes back to 1720 or something like this. And in everything she said, she was right, except that what popular music has done, or electronic music in general, if you like, is introduced a whole new currency into the musical vocabulary, which is sound texture. This is something you really couldn't play with very much before the recording studio. You know, you were working, it was like having a paint box where you could never mix the colors very much, or where you only had a very limited range of colors. The piano, the clarinet, the violin, the contralto, whatever. Now you're in a position where you can design your own colors musically. It's an amazing breakthrough. It makes it a new art form, actually.
0: Well, you also made the point in that New Music America lecture that the ability, the invention of tape and its ancillary processes that go with it has made it possible to take music out of a temporal situation and put it into a spatial situation. You're not limited to what goes on at that moment, but you can preserve it and play with it and change
1: That's
0: it
1: right.
0: around, which is certainly
1: That's right.
0: something
1: well,
0: you've done.
1: It's a very interesting notion because it makes music, when you're working on it, into a plastic art. It's no longer a temporal and ephemeral thing. I mean, imagine the difference between Beethoven, well, he's not a good example because he was deaf, but say Mozart, writing a piece of music and never actually being able to hear that until the till he finally had put the whole orchestra together, when it was probably too late to do anything significant about changing it. So there's an extremely slow feedback loop between conception and execution in that situation.
2: But now, is Mozart a real good example in that? Because he purportedly did have the ability to hear those things.
1: So they say, but I think that's why I'm going to say a terrible thing now, which would be very unpopular. I think that's why his music is so absolutely tedious, that he probably did think he could hear the whole thing in his head. I agree with Salieri in the film, who said too many notes. I think his music, apart from the slower pieces that he wrote, I think he's a show-off, you know, and I've never been very impressed by him for that reason. And I think it's quite interesting if you think there are three areas in which you have child prodigies. There's chess, mathematics, and classical music. Those are the only three areas that I know of where you have children of four or six being able to do things that seem to belong to much older people, you know, that show a real maturity of understanding or a maturity of technical understanding. The reason I believe that it happens in those three areas is because they're all very, very simply describable areas. It's possible to... A chess match is a series of very discrete moves, a series of discrete situations. They don't fade into one another. You know, you don't have a situation where the bishop is kind of on the line between two squares. It's either in one square or it's in the next. Similarly, mathematics at that kind of level is to do with discrete intervals. And classical music is, too. And it's interesting to me that you do not have child prodigy painters or sculptors or any of the arts that have continuous surfaces in them, continuous gradations. And I think the nature of classical music, of course this is a very sweeping generalization, I realize that people would be ringing up and saying this is absolute nonsense, but as a sweeping generalization, I'd say the nature of classical music is that it is such that you could think you hear it all in your head, because it's a series of distinct conditions taken by a series of distinct instruments. You know, the clarinet in classical music is like the bishop in chess, if you like. Well, modern music isn't like that at all, because there, an electric guitar isn't one instrument. It's a thousand different instruments. You know, the electric guitar that Jimi Hendrix played isn't the same instrument as the thing that Robert Fripp plays or the thing that Ozzy Osbourne plays, if you like. So we now have a situation that is much more fluid and is to do with subtle gradations between a few nodal points that might be isolated.
2: Well, that's an interesting point, because it's kind of the suggestion of the notion of the difference between digital and analog.
1: Yes, that's right.
2: As modes of thinking, and also as it relates particularly in the way that you would deal with things, the notion of, and this was something I was going to ask you about, when you talked about high fidelity in terms of reproduction of music or a sound, there's a lot of talk about the nature of digital recording and whether or not it's actually natural, whether it's in some subtle, unconscious way tedious and tiresome. And it brings you back to that notion of discrete steps as opposed to the curve, that stage in calculus you get to when the steps are infinitely small and yet not still a curve. And to me it seems that, with the exception of crystals, nature is built on flowing lines, on what I like to think of as analog lines. And I wonder about what you think about digital recording, compact disc, the laser disc players and such, and where you see any of that going.
1: Well, I share with you exactly the same sense that digital sampling is in some way unnatural. It is not analogous to the way that the brain works. At least I don't think it is. Maybe the brain does work that way, but we don't know about that yet.
2: Well, I think the brain works in discrete little bursts of firing, but I'm not convinced yet that it's digital.
1: Yes. The nervous system certainly works in the way you described it.
2: It reaches thresholds
1: and then crosses them, and there's an impulse is generated.
2: But then we get to that interesting interface of brain-mind, which is always...
1: Yes, how does this one work? We don't really know, I think, at the moment. I don't, anyway.
2: I think I just decided that the brain is digital and the mind is analog. That's my new theory for the year.
1: Yes, in fact, it's interesting... It's interesting to me that my response to digital as a listener is, yes, it sounds really nice, you know, compact discs really do sound impressive, and the F1 digital recording system, the Sony thing, is fantastic. It's a great asset, particularly in the way I work with, you know, I'm constantly dumping things onto tapes and then putting them back into other pieces and so on. Well, with analog, I was always struggling against build-up of noise doing that. That doesn't happen with digital. But one always wonders whether there are elements beyond the obvious range of hearing that make a difference to one's perception of music. For instance, you know, I can't hear, for example, above about 17 or 18 kilohertz. But I believe that if changes are made to a sound in the range that I can't hear, say 20 kilohertz, I believe that I notice a difference in the sound. Now, is this an illusion or is it not? And of course, digital assumes that you don't notice differences in this high sampling rate that they have.
2: Well, that seems to be a pretty blinded assumption to me, just right off the bat, because physically you could certainly do studies. I mean, there's a whole new system now for breaking up kidney stones with very, very low-level sound waves, very intense, low-frequency sound waves. So it may be that compact disc players will dissolve
1: break
2: our innards.
1: Kidney stones. At last, a use for them.
2: Well, this will put Motley Crue and Rat to good effect in some way, shape, or form. Let me ask a question about that. You're working in a studio now, and is all the sound that you're working on related to the installations and the video projects that you're doing?
1: Yes, pretty much. I'm working on a film soundtrack at the moment as well.
2: Oh, do we know the film yet?
1: For a film called Marie it will come out in September or something like that. It's a film starring Sissy Spacek.
2: Well, your debut into actual films with the prophecy theme in Dune was pretty impressive.
1: Oh, thank you.

0: Now, you've described yourself before as a film goer. Have you seen any good movies lately? Obviously, you saw Amadeus and you agreed with the characterization of Wolfie as a bit
1: much.
0: The
1: film really annoyed me.
0: Really?
1: Really annoyed me. God, I was annoyed. I don't know why. Maybe I wasn't in a good mood that night. I'm very easy to please at cinema, but that thing got on my nerves no end.
0: It was very long.
1: I guess I'm a snob.
0: How so?
1: Well,
0: in terms of that
1: first
0: movie.
1: Of all, I'm not sympathetic to Mozart very much.
0: Mm-hmm.
1: I really do think there's kind of pomposity about him that I don't like somehow. Now, I just have a blind spot for him. That's all it is, I think. I know some slow movements by him that I really like very much, but on the whole, I could go quite happily through my life without ever hearing another piece of Mozart.

This is Snap on KCRW Santa Monica at 89.9 FM, fresh air for Southern California. I'm Deirdre O'Donohue, and tonight we're celebrating Brian Eno's birthday. He was born Brian Peter George Saint Jean de Baptiste de La Salle Eno on May 15th, 1948, in Woodbridge, England. The second child of a family of what would be four, himself, his brother Roger, who we've heard will be having an album coming out this summer, and two sisters who are semi-musicians, not either the musician that he designates Roger as nor the non-musician, as he calls himself. Why he continues to describe himself as a non-musician, I don't know. He certainly is one of the more interesting of musical and studio technical experimentalists that have come along in quite a while, and it's fun to be able to present this show every year. The two pieces we just heard, we heard the long segment of interview and then a piece called M386 from one of the editions of Music for Film, Volume 1, which came out. That was the one that was in the boxed set on the original album. The piece in that position on the LP was called Alternative 3. Apparently it didn't make it in the final mix. And then a piece called There Is Nobody, which is interesting to me because it points up Brian Eno's attitude toward using and reusing pieces of music and ideas, in that very same piece shows up very strongly in a musical composition that he did with the group Cluster in Germany, the composition called Die Bung, or however one pronounces that in German. I pronounce my name Deirdre O'Donohue, and I have an invitation for some of you in that Theater West is presenting Small Town Blues right now and rotating repertory through June 1st. It's a little theater, but a fun one. It's located at 3333 Coenga Boulevard, and Small Town Blues has got three little playlets in it on a variety of subjects. There's one called Tufan Monroe that looks at the inside of small town life. There's another one called Innocence of Summer, a melodrama about coming of age in a small southern town. And Verdigris, a piece described as having both tragic and funny qualities. For more information about Small Town Blues at Theater West, you could phone the theater at 851-4839. If you'd like to attend a performance 1 week from tonight, Wednesday, May 22nd, Small Town Blues at the Theater West, you can give us a call at 450-3524. And the first five pairs of callers will receive a pair of tickets, compliments of Snap and KCRW, fresh air for Southern California. I've made reference to the fact that Brian Eno developed ambient music, and I think that it really is fair to give him the credit for doing that. He's written a number of different pieces. Brian Eno is not only wonderful musically, and speaks fabulously, but he writes very well, very precise notations of what it is he means to say. And he's given us a number of different definitions of what it is he's trying to do with this concept of ambient music and what he's developing. And on one of the albums in 1978, on the back of it, you'll find this little paragraph, which notes that an ambience is defined as an atmosphere or a surrounding influence, a tint. My intention is to produce original pieces ostensibly, but not exclusively, for particular times and situations, with a view to building up a small but versatile catalog of environmental music suited to a wide variety of moods and atmospheres. One of the most interesting of his installations, of course, is the music for airports that was first presented, I believe, at the airport in Minneapolis a couple of years ago, and you'll find it at LaGuardia Airport in New York as well. And Brian Eno has also worked on a soundtrack for the film, the NASA film, that's being produced by a number of people, the soundtrack to Apollo, which are original footages of human beings landing on the moon. And as he mentioned, a number of video installations that are a combination of visuals and sounds. The concept of ambience, some people regard it as, it's been called New Age Muzak or whatever, but I don't think that's really appropriate. It's, you could write it off kind of easily if you wanted to, but on the other hand, there's a very strong power and an ability of the ambient music to move you either to a place or to allow you to imagine a place that you would, that might be more pleasant
or certainly different than where you are. I think he does it quite well. And from the On Land album, which has very mystical overtones to me, we're going to listen to a piece called Clearing. It's the album he entitles Ambient 4. This is Brian Eno as we celebrate his birthday tonight on Snap.

0: When we were talking earlier, we were talking about digital and analog, and you used as an example the clarinet as an instrument in a classical orchestra that serves a particular purpose and function, and we talked about the nature of classical music. And I'm wondering about modern classical composers of the 20th century that are interesting to you, anywhere from Stravinsky to Philip Glass.
1: Well, Stravinsky, very good starting point, actually. I like him very much. I've been listening to him a lot recently, particularly the later work, his neo-Bach period. I like that very much. Shostakovich, I like a lot too. Satie, for quite different reasons. Webern, Steve Reich is another one.
0: And how about Philip Glass?
1: Well, I liked Philip's. Well, he was really a big influence on me at one point, actually. I went to a concert by him in, 1969, 68, perhaps, in London at the Royal College of Art. And it was an extraordinary concert. Four electric organs, and then four other electric instruments, electric viola, saxophone, I think. And it was in a small room and was very, very loud. Mm. And that concert made a very big impression on me. Since, for the last 3 or 4 years, I haven't been listening so much to him because I'm not expecting to hear anything new there. That's not so much a criticism, you know. It's quite fitting that artists should develop an approach and then should have the luxury of enjoying it for a few years.

0: You know, when, I think when you're doing things that you really like, you don't punch time cards.
1: Oh, I've got a terribly crackly line again. Hold on, let me bang my phone.
0: Okay.
1: That's better.
0: I like the way you deal with things. That's nice.
1: That's the only way you can deal with English telephones.

0: Are there any groups on the pop scene or the avant-pop scene that appeal to you or that you're thinking about doing work with?
1: I have to think quite hard about that. There's one group who I was quoted as saying, I think they're the best group in the world, which is a bit premature because I've never heard them yet.
0: A bit premature.
1: Somebody described to me what they did, and it sounded really, really interesting. And I think I'm going to like them. And that's a group called Man Jumping.
0: And are they from England?
1: Yes, they are.
0: What does Man Jumping sound like? Or what was the description that was given to you that made you feel they were going to be very interesting?
1: Well, I don't know what they sound like. I still haven't heard them. But the description was of a large group. There's a core of 5 people, but they sometimes perform, I've heard, with from 20 to 50 people. And it's rather like rounds. Do you know what rounds are? I don't know if you have them in America.
0: I don't think so. Oh, rounds. I know what you mean. Yes, of course.
1: Yes, where one person sings a line, then the next person picks up, and the third person picks up.
0: So there are several
1: different lines going at once.
0: That sounds kind of like your video shows.
1: Yes, it does.
0: Where things are a little bit, not exactly like, but along those lines. Yeah, we do, as children, we did Row, Row, Row Your Boat, was the song
1: that we always
0: did.
1: That's the impression I have about this group, that there's a kind of systems approach to the music, which sounds interesting.
0: It does. I've got all my sources who help me find music are looking for Man Jumping actively this week.
1: Oh, good. Well, send me one.
0: As soon as I find it, I'll send you a tape or information on where to find it.

I'm glad you're with us tonight for the fourth annual Brian Eno birthday celebration on Snap on KCRW. My name is Deirdre O'Donohue, and I'm the one who puts this all together. That stretch of music began with a piece called A Clearing from Brian Eno's Ambient 4 album, which was also subtitled On Land. And the back of that album cover features an interesting paragraph about Brian Eno's attitude toward ambient music, but also a description of how to set up an ambient speaker system that's very useful, I believe, as well. We had Spirits Drifting from Another Green World, Mata, which appears on two albums, on the Apollo soundtrack and also Music for Film Volume 2, Silver Morning from the Apollo soundtrack, a rare live performance by Brian Eno of Somber Reptiles from the 801 Live album. He worked with his friend Phil Manzanera, Once Upon a Time of Roxy Music, and gave us that live rendition. He does not much care for performing live, and it has not happened in quite some time, particularly as his music has drifted more toward the ambient and the more reserved sort of sound. Delta Rain Dream from an exquisite album that Brian Eno did with John Hassell called Possible Musics. Some comments by Eno on modern composers he enjoys. The Great Pretender from the album Taking Tiger Mountain by Strategy. I have always loved, they're not crickets, but the cricket sound at the end there, that from his third solo album. And then Brian Eno dealing with the British telephone, much as we do that in Santa Monica here a lot with General Telephone. Strong Flashes of Light from the Rarities EP from the boxed set. Some comments about a group called Man Jumping that I'm still actively looking for. And then Come With Us from his exquisite collaborative effort with David Byrne called My Life in the Bush of Ghosts, the name of which album is taken from a wonderful book by Amos Tutuola, who has been described as the African Lewis Carroll. In that particular book, My Life in the Bush of Ghosts, is the African Alice in Wonderland. Anything by the man is a wonderful, wonderful sense of a fantasy and movement away from this particular plane that we tend to spend most of our time on. I recommend the album and the book, or any book by Amos Tutuola that you can get your hands on. And I recommend also a number of other shows on KCRW which feature music of this sort. I would like to direct you to a number of them at the moment. David Cloud, for modern composers, classical composers of the 20th century, does a wonderful show on Saturday evenings called The Classical Beat, followed by Mara Zulitka and Music of the Spheres, which may be the hippest show on radio anywhere these days. And then Brent Wilcox with FRGK, Funny Rock God Knows. Sunday morning you will find a very, very wonderful show called Discreet Music, which is hosted by Dean Suzuki. It's got a Brian Eno song as a theme, and Dean has been doing a wonderful job of producing a Sunday morning show of farther out, experimental sort of music that is a wonderful way to wake up. I've been doing it and enjoying it. So those are some other possibilities that exist here on KCRW. You might also want to check out Jeff Gans and Sound System on Saturday afternoons between noon and 2. And I'm going to continue a tradition within a tradition as we have developed these Brian Eno birthday celebrations. It has come to pass that each year I have played one of the variations of the three variations on the canon in D major by Johann Pachelbel. The album was released in 1975 on Brian Eno's own Obscure record label. He gave quite a bit of impetus to a number of experimental composers in the mid-1970s through his label. This particular variation, actually all three of them, are performed by the Cockpit Ensemble, conducted by Gavin Bryars, who also helped arrange the pieces, recorded September 12, 1975 at Trident Studios. Brian Eno describes on the back of this particular album how it was that ambient music came into being, and he comments that since I have always preferred making plans to executing them, I have gravitated towards situations and systems that, once set into operation, could create music with little or no intervention on my part.
and he remarks that in January of 75, he had an accident. I was not seriously hurt, he says, but I was confined to bed in a stiff and static position. My friend Judy Nylon visited me and brought me a record of 18th century harp music. After she had gone, and with some considerable difficulty, I put on the record. Having laid down, I realized that the amplifier was set at an extremely low level, and that one channel of the stereo had failed completely. Since I hadn't the energy to get up and improve matters, the record played on almost inaudibly. This presented what was for me a new way of hearing music, as part of the ambience of the environment, just as the color of the light and the sound of the rain were parts of that ambience. It is for this reason that I suggest listening to the piece at comparatively low levels, even to the extent that it frequently falls below the threshold of audibility. One of the interesting things to do, particularly with Brian Eno's recent work, is to listen to it at a variety of different volumes, and you will find that there are dozens and dozens of pieces of music in there. I'm Deirdre O'Donohue. This is going to be The Brutal Ardor of the Three Variations on the Canon in D Major by Johann Pachelbel by Brian Eno on SNAP as we celebrate his birthday.

0: Have you heard the new album by Prince yet?
1: No, I haven't.
0: This is very interesting because a couple of other friends of mine have had the same reaction as well. There's a lot of press coming. It came out very unheralded. Uh-huh. But then once the writers began writing about it, they began saying that both the cover and the music were very much like Sgt. Pepper, very strongly influenced by the Beatles of that era. Uh-huh. And I think if I hadn't read the reviews, I wouldn't have thought that at all, because the immediate notion that came to my mind the first time I listened to it was, Beatles, hell, this sounds like Eno.
1: Does it really?
0: Well, there's certainly some... Well, I wondered if... First I said, no, that can't be. And I pulled the needle back and listened again and said, no doubt about it, absolutely. From around the era of Another Green World and then through to the film sort of sounds. And a couple of other people, including a fellow here who does reviews, came into the studio on Thursday night and said, you know, this new Prince really reminds me of Eno. So I'm not alone, yeah.
1: Good gracious. Does that mean that I have soul, or does that mean that Prince doesn't have any?
0: I think it means that he has taste. And that your influence is even more all-pervasive and ubiquitous than you're even aware of.
1: I think it must be. Well, I must say I quite like Prince, despite the heckling of most of my friends.

Hola, happy birthday, Brian Eno. That's a piece from the Rarities EP. It's also available on the EG anthology called First Edition, Seven Deadly Fins. A little bit of Brian Eno talking about Prince, not yet remembered from the collaborative album he did with Harold Budd entitled The Plateaus of Mirror, and the Brutal Ardor variation on The Canon in D Major by Johann Pachelbel, and also a little tiny piece that is in German, so I won't pronounce, but Cluster and Eno, Möbius and Rodelius, on one of the collaborative efforts they did. My name is Deirdre O'Donohue. It's been great fun doing this show tonight. The interview, by the way, I should mention, a couple of people asked, is quite recent. It took place about 10 days ago. I guess it was a week ago, Monday. So the video shows that he referred to are current. They are happening in Europe if you're going over there. This summer, you should by all means try and see them. I was reminded that there is a videotape of Brian Eno pieces available. I don't have a VCR, so I don't even think about those things. But Rhino Records has it, either for sale or for rent. So you might want to do that. And you might want to stay around, because it's a very good show coming up right now. It's Late Night Notes with Mark Bittler here on KCRW Santa Monica. At 89.9 FM, we are fresh air for Southern California. Thanks, all of you, for coming along and being part of the 4th Annual Brian Eno Birthday Celebration on Snap. As always, it was very tricky trying to figure out a mere 2 hours worth of this man's music. He's an exceptional, exceptional, inventive, imaginative person who is helping us to stretch the boundaries, not only of music, but of all of the things that we know. And I'm awfully glad that he was born on May 15th, 1948. I hope you will stay tuned for Mark Bittler and Late Night Notes, and I hope you'll come back for the next edition of Snap on KCRW tomorrow night at 10.

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1: Coming up next, it's Man in the Moon, a mix of spoken music starring Dean Kuypers, Billy Joe Shaver, Jim Morrison, Patti Smith, and Terrell Moore. I'm Liza Richardson. It's Man in the Moon.
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driving home down Wilshire Boulevard at 3 a.m. I'm drunk, and I can't stop tearing your hairs out of my mouth. There's a bear in the road, the color of runover chocolate, humping across the cold perfume of this bright canyon,

I see a Browning Polaroid of myself passing this phone booth in the dark, asking, what do I want from this heart? There's a 70-mile-an-hour hair warming up out of my heart, 70-mile-an-hour salt water leaking off the edge of my tongue. Look at that dead Christmas tree rolling in the wind across Wilshire Boulevard. It looked just like a bear, lunging off to no place, no moon, no shadow, only perfume for cover.

crotched under your shirt, and over your nipples, the flavor of disappearing will to live, the flavor of helicopters, the flavor of bears dying at the curb, the flavor of sad meteors hot on the tongue from burning up in the wilderness of space. In your low radio voice, you said, only the heartache of friendship separates us now. You said, only the heartache of friendship comes between us now. You said to me, in the soft tug of your lips is a shotgun, wrapped in thick phone calls not returned. In the teary smell of your lips is no one, stopping where you stand by the side of the road in green hot smelling weeds. Disappearing with the green light in your eyes are the stitches of keeping up the zipper on my corduroys. You said, in your nails there is a bear trying to grip a tilting slab of asphalt. You said, it's sad, I can't be free. It's sad, tomorrow. It's sad that all we can be now is an accident, a derailment, a plane crash, a mess. Your milky radio voice, you said, I'll play all this back for you, mañana. I'll play it back on the air. 70 mile an hour breaths ripped out my body. Christmas lights winkle,

voice, you said nothing at all to me. But when the phone rang, it was definitely for me. Going up and down in the night, up and down. You'll stop calling soon. Your radio voice begging a soft command. Don't lick it. Phosphorescent Pacific under your breath. I stop in front of a dark fence on the edge of the Beverly Hills Country Club to gulp in the trees, talk, I'm drunk. And I can't stop tearing your hair

0: I got down to the end of my rope, way back yonder, ways, and I was doing everything that I shouldn't be doing. I was drinking, doping, running around with my wife, and everything that a man ought not do. And I was just about dead. I was having a hard time writing songs. I couldn't even hardly put a good sentence together. And I had a vision this particular night in my room. I saw Jesus sitting on the end of my bed. And he had his head in his hand, and he was kind of doing it from side to side, like, how long are you going to do this? And I got in my truck and drove out to the Narrows, the Harper. We were living in Nashville at the time. I was still married then. Kid was there in the house. Eddie had shown me this place out by the Narrows of the Harpeth, where this big cliff was, and there was up on top of the cliff is altars, like with the rain, wind, or something had hewn out this one big one, especially, and it was about 2 foot between it and the sheer drop off the cliff. And I'd come to that,
1: expanding.
0: Whether it's either I knew I was going on to another world or this world, and something was going to happen to me. And I wound up on my knees asking God to forgive me.
1: And
0: Jesus Christ came back into my heart, and I came down that cliff by this pretty treacherous path back then, and I was singing.

The night was creeping on the ground. She crept and did not make a sound until she reached the tree, and then she covered it and stole again along the grass beside the wall. I heard the rustle of her shawl as she threw blackness everywhere upon the sky and ground and air and in the room where I was hid. But no matter what she did to everything that was without, she could not put my candle out. So I stared at the night, and she stared back solemnly.

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Myriads with beating hearts of fire that eons cannot vex or tire. Up the dome of heaven like a great hill, I watch them marching, stately and still. And I know that I am honored to be witness of so much majesty. With secrets in their eyes, the blue-winged hours rustle through the meadow, dropping shadow. 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

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The music was new, black, polished chrome, and came over the summer like liquid night. The DJs took pills to stay awake and play for 7 days. The general's son had a sister. They went down to see him. They went to the studio and someone knew him. Someone knew the TV showman.

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He wiped it off with a white rag and, smiling coolly, drove away. He's rich, got a big car. My friend drove an hour each day from the mountains. The bus gives you a hard-on with books in your lap. We shot the bird at the Black MP. My gang will get you. Scenes of rape in the Arroyo, seductions in cars, abandoned buildings, fights at the food stand, the dust, the shoes, open shirts and raised collars, bright sculptured hair. Spades dance best from the hip. Someone shot the bird in the afternoon dance show. They gave out free records to the best couple. Always a playground instructor, never a killer. Always a bridesmaid. On the verge of fame or over, he maneuvered two girls into his hotel room. One a friend, the other the young one, a newer stranger, vaguely Mexican or Puerto Rican. Poor boy's thighs and buttocks scarred by a father's belt. She's trying to rise. Story of her boyfriend of teenage stone death games. Handsome lad dead in a car. Confusion. No connections. Come here. I love you. Peace on earth. Will you die for me? Eat me. This way. The end. I'm surprised you could get it up. He whips her lightly, sardonically with the belt. Haven't I been through enough, she asks, now dressed and leaving. The Spanish girl begins to bleed. She says her period. It's Catholic heaven. I have an ancient Indian crucifix around my neck. My chest is hard and brown. Lying on stained, wretched sheets with a bleeding virgin. We could plan a murder or start a religion. There's a belief by the children of man which states all will be well. Search on, man, calm savior, veteran of war's incalculable greed. Search on, man, calm savior, Godspeed and forgive you, morning star, fragrant meadow person, girl. Indian, Indian, what did you die for? Indian says nothing at all.

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He set down his glass. Growth too is rude. The high grass, indigo leaves. He lit a fag, surveyed the terrain. The red air split. His nostrils twitched. His throat, filling with the phlegm of awareness, tightened over the sounds of his despair like a net over prey. Wings fluttered against his cord, and his enormous eyes rolled back. The leaves

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lost pup till I wandered in your pound. 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Now I'm just another hound dog singing the blues. 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I don't remember what I said. Oh. Don't stomp on the ground, man. You're frowning on my sand, man, mother. Whoa, hey, pardon my French. I didn't realize the smell or the stench. I was just forgetting to remember what I forgot to remind myself to do yesterday when I was playing with my sister's twisted

You've been listening to Man in the Moon, a mix of spoken music. Tonight's program was called December Night, Peace on Earth, starring Mr. Electric Triangle, Terrell Moore, Victory of the Better Man, The Turtle Toes, Dylan Thomas, Critters Buggin', Smith and Mighty, Patti Smith, Opic, Jim Morrison, Arthur Lyman, Claire Bloom, Winifred Wells, Sarah Teasdale, James Stevens, Tito Shippa, Head Funk, Billy Joe Shaver, Tosca, and Dean Kuipers. I'm Liza Richardson. 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

year, there was in the basement of this office building down there around Brooklyn Bridge, rehearsal studios, and like there was Bird. Bird with his arm around Benton Marcellus' shoulder. Bent me all out of shape. I couldn't figure out what the hell was Bird doing.

all these fantastic jazz musicians hustling and running across Brooklyn Bridge, descending into the city, the Big Apple, down there around City Hall, bright and early one morning, just running. And there was this one guy who looked just like Lester Young. Then his image kept changing, then he started looking like Billy X.

0: I said to him, I said, say, man, who's got the key? He looked at me and says, the key? What key? He said, Gus got the key. I said, Gus who? He said, don't you know? Gus Johnson got the key. And that's when I did my research. Searched around the jazz scene, did a history of the music, inside out, outside in. Talked to one old timer way back when, who said, yeah, don't you know Gus Johnson? He's a drummer. Back out of Kansas City.
1: 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But it was kind of fun. I wasn't too sure which one I was listening to for a second there. The song you just heard on the radio in Los Angeles was Whatever Happened to Gus. It's a track from the new CD from Modesky Martin and Wood, and they are our guests in the 11 o'clock hour. A little later on this morning, the band will be joining us for a live set. We also heard music from the album that Block has just put out. It's called Timing Is Everything. Jamie Block will be our guest a little later on as well in the 10 o'clock hour. So we've got a busy morning for you here as we come to you again from the Museum of Television and Radio in New York City as a part of Morning Becomes Eclectic's visit to the CMJ Music Marathon. The track that we heard from Block was called Third Mall from the Sun. Beth Orton's Best Bit EP. That's what we heard before that, and a track from that CD called Dolphins, and Beth was our guest here yesterday. Beautiful set of music in the 11 o'clock hour. And we began with Ring of Fire, one of the country songs that is put together in a 4-CD box set, Ray Charles' complete country and western recordings just released by Rhino Records. It's 89.9 KCRW as Morning Becomes Eclectic. It is around about 9:28, and in just a moment we'll play you some music from Belle and Sebastian as Morning Becomes Eclectic continues.

Money,

It's 89.9 KCIW as morning becomes eclectic. Listening to music from U2 with Sinead O'Connor and a track called I'm Not Your Baby, which you will find on the End of Violence motion pictures soundtrack, Wim Wenders movie, and this soundtrack put out by Outpost Recordings. From another soundtrack, and in fact, we're going to be connecting with this movie, Velvet Goldmine, tomorrow. In fact, in the 11 o'clock hour tomorrow, Todd Haynes, director of the new movie Velvet Goldmine, will be our guest on Morning Becomes Eclectic. And we heard a track from that one, Ladytron, an old Roxy Music track, as sung by Tom York from the band Radiohead, who is in the band Venus in Furs, which was put together as one of the two house bands, I guess you would say, for the release of Velvet Goldmine. Soundtrack is out. Movie actually opens on Friday in Los Angeles and in New York, and it's screening in New York as a part of the CNJ Film Fest. And as I said, we'll be talking with the movie's director tomorrow. His name is Todd Haynes. Also tomorrow, Mercury Rev will be here live on the program. A little later on today, Medeski, Martin, and Wood will be here in the 11 o'clock hour performing live, and in the 10 o'clock hour, we'll have a performance from Jamie Block. We heard also in that set some music from Tibet. Yongchen Lamo is the name of the artist, and from her CD that was released on Real World, part of the WOMAD collection from Tibet a couple of years ago, the opening cut from that CD. And it could have been a brilliant career. Well, The Boy with the Arab Strap is Bell and Sebastian's latest, and Sleep the Clock Around was the name of the track we were listening to, and that is on Matador. 16 minutes before 10, as Morning Becomes Eclectic once again comes to you from New York City. We're at the CMJ Music Marathon, a big old music festival with just such an eclectic array of artists performing. If you were listening to us yesterday, you would have heard Spin Magazine editor Craig Marks talking about the amount of music that is on display here over the next couple of days. And we have some of it right here for you, live in the studios of the Museum of Television and Radio, coming back to you in Southern California via what they call ISDN lines. It's these really, really cool digital phone lines that you can, it makes it sound like you're right there. So hopefully you'll stick around and catch some of the live performances that we'll be getting into a little bit later. We'll be back with some music in just a moment from the First Love, Last Rites soundtrack, Shudder to Think, featuring the vocals of Jeff Buckley, as Morning Becomes Eclectic. Stay close. No.

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1: I had no idea. I was doing a segue right at the moment.

39.9 KCRW as morning becomes eclectic, coming to you live from the Museum of Television and Radio in New York City. Here as a part of the CMJ Music Marathon, we have Block coming up in the next hour, and then a little later on, Modesky, Martin and Wood will join us. Just listening to music from Angelique Kidjo from her most recent CD on Island Records. The album is called Oremi, and just a very, very cool cover of Voodoo Child. Before that, new music from Carla. From Carla and Nels from the Geraldine Fibbers, they have a new outfit which is called Scarnella, and the track that we were listening to on that was called Release the Spring. The album is released on Smells Like Records. We also heard music from Chocolate Genius and a cut called Life, which is on his album Black Music, and we heard music from A Shudder to Think with the late Jeff Buckley on vocals and I Want Someone Badly. Coming up a little later on, we'll be joined by Block, and also coming up a little later on in the show, Modesky, Martin and Wood. Right now, this is music from Nils Petter Mallvær, who's actually playing in New York City tonight as a part of the CMJ Music Marathon.

89.9 KCRW as morning becomes eclectic, and music from Robbie Robertson's album Contact from the Underworld of Red Boy, which was released earlier on this year. The Sound is Fading is the name of the track you are listening to, and it's released on Capitol. One of the great things about coming to something like the CMJ Music Fest is you get a bag of goodies and you open it up and you find CDs with all sorts of stuff you've never ever heard of. And we played you a track from one of the samplers that we picked up in our bag yesterday, Laura McDonald, and a song from her Color EP, Wing and a Prayer is the name of the track, and it was Bill Laswell remixing that particular cut. And then music, from an artist who will be performing as a part of CMJ tonight, and hopefully in LA pretty soon. We're going to try and bring him to town, Nils Petter Mulvaire, from his CD Khmer, and the title cut from that CD, which is released on ECM Records. I'm Nick Harcourt, your host for Morning Becomes Eclectic. As we said, we're coming to you live from New York's Museum of Television and Radio yesterday, today, and we'll be here again tomorrow. A little later on in this morning's show, in about 10 minutes or so, we will be joined by Jamie Block for a live performance. And then in the 11 o'clock hour, we have Medeski, Martin, and Wood, who are described as the quintessential New York band. I'm not too sure what that means, but we will be asking them about it a little later on, and they'll be here in the 11 o'clock hour. We have some more music for you coming up in just a moment. In fact, Elliot Smith, all ready to go as morning becomes eclectic.

0: It's 89.9 KCRW as Morning Becomes Eclectic, and that was music from the Gomez CD. It's called Bring It On, and a track from that one called Making No Sound. We also heard music from the Elliot Smith CD. It's called XO, and Waltz Number 2 was the name of that track on the DreamWorks record label. It's Morning Becomes Eclectic, coming to you again on this Thursday morning from the CMJ Music Marathon, which is taking place in New York City. In just a couple of seconds, we're going to be chatting with and hearing music from Jamie Block. Stay close. This morning becomes eclectic at 25 minutes in front of 11. I'm Nick Harcourt, your host for the program, and I'm joined this morning by Jamie Block. Good morning.
1: Good morning.
0: Good to have you here. I should tell people that you're accompanied this morning by Mark Hutchins on drums.
1: Yes, sir.
0: Some kind of a percussive instrument down there. We've got a little bit of a stripped-down setup for you this morning, but thanks for being here.
1: Kind of a skiffle thing, isn't it?
0: It's a skiffle setup for Block. Before we hear music, tell us a little bit about the record. You've got your first, label album out. You did an independent record a couple of years ago. And we were talking before we came on the air and just sort of talking about, well, you know, what's an interesting thing for us to talk about? And the first thing that I could think of, apart from the music, is the fact that this is the first album released by the Java record label, which is Glenn Ballard's label. How did you hook up with those guys?
1: Well, actually, Glenn made a movie called Clubland, and he needed bands to fill up the soundtrack. And he heard a song that, unfortunately, we can't play this morning because I need a full orchestra to play it. But it's called I Used to Manage PM Dawn. And
0: I love that song. That's on the album.
1: Yeah, that is. And that was used for the closing credits. So then I think that sort of sparked his interest, and heard some more tunes, and then...
0: So he was putting music together for the movie.
1: Right.
0: Your song got played in it.
1: Right.
0: And he was like, let's hear some more stuff.
1: Let's hear some more. Exactly. I
0: got to ask you the question, actually, because we played that song a few times. It did make it onto the album. You didn't used to manage PM Dawn, did you?
1: Oh, I did.
0: You did?
1: No.
0: How did you write that song?
1: It's actually what someone said to me. So,
0: The lyrics are very much like, you know, you're talking to somebody in the music business, and they're like, "Yeah, man, I used to manage PM." I mean, is that what it was like? It was one of those guys.
1: It's actually a true story, and you know, I don't think I could make that up exactly the way it went. So, I actually had the lyric for a couple years, because I have a great manager, and he didn't used to manage PM Dawn, so it's not about him. I had the lyric, and I didn't have the music to do this thing to. So then we, you know, heard this strange loop, this easy listening thing, and it sort of worked in with the punk chorus, and it came together. But that's what someone said to me. I remembered it, and
0: you got a song out of it,
1: and got a song out of
0: it, and a record deal.
1: And I didn't used to manage PM Dawn, but you know, someone did out there.
0: So when you decided to make this record, was there a lot of stuff that you'd already recorded, made it onto this major label album?
1: Right. Well, you know, the great thing about Java is, and what Glenn Ballard is doing with this label, which I think is so great and why we hit it off so immediately with the staff and everything, it sort of has a small label feel, and yet it's in the Capitol Tower in L.A., so you get this sort of major label event happening, but with sort of a small label feel.
0: Well, you have
1: feel.
0: The support.
1: Exactly, and it's been great. And basically, I put my first record out on my own label, Burning Bush, and we recorded this, you know, on a shoestring budget and got it together. And then he heard it, and, you know, we made some changes, but essentially that was the record that came out.
0: Well, let's hear a couple of songs from it. I'm sure they're all listening in the Capitol Tower right now, as well as everybody else in Los Angeles. It's Jamie Block. He's accompanied by Mark Hutchins. Morning Becomes Eclectic.
1: This is... an anti-mall song. 3, 4...

0: That's a lot of belting for early in the morning, isn't it?
1: 89.9 KCRW as morning becomes eclectic. Yes, it is. It is still morning where the broadcast is going out right now, coming up on about quarter before 11. Jamie Block is our guest. The debut CD, I guess you would call it the debut sure. CD, is it's called Timing Is Everything. Came with a cigarette, I seem to remember as well.
0: Did you smoke it? I didn't.
1: I took it out and looked at it because I'm always trying to quit. But in the hallway just before you went on, you were, is there anywhere to smoke around here? And I was like, oh, I get it. It's like loads of cigarettes all over the CD cover. You're accompanied by Mark Hutchins as well, who co-produced the album with
0: you. Mr. Mark Hutchins. Produced the record with some help from a few other people, and he's a real trooper because he's banging on drums here with one mic. It's great.
1: He's doing a great job. You're from New York City.
0: Yeah.
1: You said that you were in Chapel Hill.
0: Yeah, I went to college in Chapel Hill with the best intentions of becoming an attorney.
1: Uh-huh.
0: And it didn't work out that way.
1: Lucky you.
0: No, but it's funny because I was there in the late 80s when, by coincidence, there's this amazing music scene that I stumbled upon down there with all the great bands, Superjunk, Ben Folds 5000. So it was a great place to, figure out what it was all about and start playing.
1: Had you had any intention of playing music before you got down there and stumbled upon all this? I mean, were you playing guitar already or did it just kind of happen?
0: No, I wasn't even playing guitar. I was going to be a lawyer, man.
1: Right. So what happened? I guess you started going out and seeing that there was this amazing music scene.
0: Yeah, it was great. And then, I stopped... I stopped going to classes, actually, and bought a guitar and just started playing it nonstop. And it was a really weird thing. Like, people would see me playing a guitar, like, oh, wow, he just learned, Freebird, what you learn freshman year in college. And then, the next week, like, my God, he plays it. Because I just kept playing and playing and playing.
1: Right.
0: And then I heard Roger Manning's record up in New York, and then I was like, wow, you can do that kind of thing with an acoustic guitar, that sort of anti-folk punk thing.
1: Right.
0: Got it out of the 60s folk thing. It was very liberating. So
1: off you went.
0: Yeah, I suppose so.
1: And you're on the road now promoting this record?
0: Right.
1: And you're in New York for the CMJ Music Marathon, Music
0: right.
1: Festival. Being a New Yorker, is that something that is good, feels good to you when everybody comes into town for an amazing festival like this with all the... Did you go and check out the music yourself, or are you just here doing your thing?
0: Oh, well, last night we actually played down at Brownies, and that was a lot of fun. And tonight I'm, looking forward to going out and hearing a bunch of bands.
1: Yeah, we're going to go out and check out some stuff tonight as well. Well, I thank you for coming in. You got another couple of songs you're going to play
0: right.
1: for us.
0: Cool.
1: And then we're going to come back and wrap up this hour of Morning Becomes Eclectic and give our listeners a chance to win a copy of your CD as well. So it's Jamie Block on Morning Becomes Eclectic.
0: Thanks, Nick.

This one's called Sick of Life. It's sort of a drinking song, I guess, in a way. And it's for Joel.

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1: 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Jamie accompanied again this morning by Mark Hutchins, with a little bit of wood flying all over the place on the drum kit there. Good job, Mark. And the album, the debut release, it's on Java. It's through Capitol Records. It's called Timing Is Everything. Comes with, do they all come with a cigarette? Or just the...
2: Unfortunately, no.
1: Just the promotional ones.
2: Yeah.
1: They actually put a...
2: Yeah, we're doing a... We're servicing grade schools.
1: You got hired by Camel Cigarettes, I'm sure, yeah. And in the spine of the promotional one, there was a cigarette. But unfortunately, you'll have to go buy your own. 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KCRW is a community service of Santa Monica College, and that is National Public Radio for more of Southern California. Coming to you this Thursday morning from New York City as a part of the CMJ Music Marathon. Coming up in the 11 o'clock hour, Modesky Martin and Wood will be performing live for us. 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Now on screen at the New Art Theatre in West Los Angeles is the new film Unmade Beds. It's a black comedy set right here in the sexual jungle of the New York single scene. This is music from Dr. Didge. It will take us up to news from National Public Radio.

It's 89.9 KCRW. Morning becomes eclectic. News from National Public Radio is next, and then we will return live from the Museum of Television and Radio in New York City as a part of our CMJ Music Marathon coverage. And coming up in the 11 o'clock hour, play some music from Pauline Taylor, Baba Mal, and then Modesky Martin and Wood live.

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starting our show today with some classic Paul Horn, Mirage for Miles, a piece he wrote for Miles Davis. It's KCRW. We continue with music from the great Italian singer Claudio Villa. It's KCRW.

0: Claudio Villa was a popular Italian singer who we just heard. Stornelli Amorisi is the name of this song. He had a kind of between an operatic voice, a high voice, and a pop voice. And this was a track on the soundtrack to Big Night, a really fun film with Stanley Tucci and others. Stanley Tucci had half of his family playing in it. And it's about Louis Prima. It's about being Italian and... they say, whereas others eat to live, the Italians live to eat. Big Night is about that. If you've never seen it, you should rent it. It's really fun. Soundtrack, Big Night, ending our first set. A long one from Paul Horn, who had a beautiful studio band. Also the admiration of Miles Davis, who once said he plays horn the way it should be played. This is from The Sound of Paul Horn and Profile of a Jazz Musician. We heard Mirage from Miles, being Miles Davis. The artist and draftsman R. Crumb, Robert Crumb, has a CD that he put together. He's been living in France. He traded a suitcase full of drawings in trade for a farmhouse in southern France, and has been collecting 78 RPMs from France. So of course Africa and Algeria and in this case Tahiti, a song that I probably should have played last week for Valentine's Day, but didn't think of it. This is one of the shortest love songs I can think of, and it sounds slightly R-rated, I guess. It's a popular Tahitian song from 1931 called Simply Chant d'Amour. From 1931, this is from Hot Women, Exotic and Spicy, women singers from the torrid regions of the world, taken from old 78 RPM records. After that, we'll launch right into Dale Hawkins, a rockabilly legends. He did this song. It is one of the Rock and Roll Fame's 500 songs that shape rock and roll. He passed away February 13th in Little Rock, Arkansas. 1957 classic Susie Q was the first song that Chess Records did by a white artist, and it went into the top 40. So we'll hear that rockabilly classic. But first, 51 seconds of a Tahitian love song from 1931.
1: Maha ore te hinaro e tawa he to tino e au e a e a e he a e a e he ua ta pe a vau i ta uta ne a ori a u e a e a e he a e a e he ua ta pe a vau i ta uta ne a ori a u e a e a e he a e a e he maha ore te hina roi te awa hi to tino e au e a e a e he a e a e he ua ta pe a vau i ta uta ni a ore a u e a e a e he a e a e he ua ta pe a vau i ta uta ni a ore a u e a e

an album that was recorded very early in the around 1957 or 1958 with Mongo Santa Maria, shortly after he came from Cuba with a bunch of other great musicians. Mongo Santa Maria, the album is called Our Man in Havana, and we heard a Wawanko type of rumba called Mexico. Basa Cucuyate and Ngone Ba have a terrific new album, very, very authentic Malian music. I speak Fula is the name of it, Fula being one of the languages of Mali, along with Mandeng and other ones. Basa Cucuyate is coming to the Getty, I believe, in March. More on that later. Music from Hot Women, Exotic and Spicy, put together by Robert Crumb. We heard a love song from 1931 from Tahiti, as well as the classic song by Dale Hawkins, Susie Q, from 1957, remembering the late musician who passed away last week at the age of 73. Here is an excellent new record featuring a bassist named Rufus Reed, Steve Ali at the keyboard, Duduca da Fonseca. It's a very Brazilian sounding name. He is a Brazilian drummer. This piece is called Doña Maria. I'm Tom Schnabel. This is 89.9 KCRW.

0: new music from bassist Rufus Reed. It's called Out Front. Steve Ali at the keyboard. Nice stuff. Here is a fish song from the Ghanaian band Osabisa. I'm Tom Schnabel. This is KCRW.
1: Densu, this is a famous river in Africa. And this is the song the fishermen sing in praise of all the different fishes they can catch.

couple of new releases. We just heard something from a singer named Georgia Ann Muldrow. King's Ballad is the name of it. We heard Indeed. This is new on Ubiquity Records. Some African-American hillbilly music from the Carolina Chocolate Drops. Genuine Negro Jig is the name of it. We heard Peace Behind the Bridge. This is new on Nonesuch. One of the early Ghanaian bands named Osabisa. We heard The Fish Song from an album called Welcome Home. Way back when I was serving as music director, we had the lead singer of Osabisa coming in as guest almost every week on our first African program, which started in 1980. His name was Lofty Amau. Osabisa. We heard Rufus Reed, bass player, with Duduka da Fonseca and Steve Ali playing drums and piano. Very, very a wonderful jazz, very straight ahead and very strong. The new album is called Out Front.

0: It's music from a recently released CD called Electric Cambodia. Dengue Fever presenting this record and putting it together. These are 14 rare gems from Cambodia's past, recorded in the early 1970s. It is one of the most interesting and unusual records to come across KCRW's desk. We have two of the people that are responsible for this, Ethan Holtzman, who's part of Dengue Fever, of course, as well as Nimol Chom. Nimol, Ethan, welcome back. You guys are frequent visitors here to KCRW.
1: Hi, thank you.
2: Hi, Tom. Yeah, thank you for having us. It's always great to be here.
0: Yeah. These are rare gems. How on earth did you find them? And tell us how this came about.
2: Well, back in 1998, I went backpacking in Southeast Asia for about 6 months. And when I was in Cambodia, I came across some of this music from the late 60s, early 70s, and I just loved it. It was a long truck ride I was on from Siem Reap to Phnom Penh, and the driver just had this tape on, and it just kept playing these songs, and I was just like, oh, this is incredible stuff. So I had him scribble down a couple names in Khmer, and then when I got back to the capital city, I walked around the big Russian market and I was able to purchase several cassette tapes. And it was just, just a regular little cassette tape with a photograph of a record album. And they just fold the photo up in there, and then you just have this little see-through tape with some Khmer writing on it. Had no idea what any of it was, but, you know, found several really good songs in the batch.
0: Well, we're lucky to have it. Nimol, you are a highly regarded singer. You perform for the King and Queen of Cambodia. I happen to know that. And of course, you are the featured singer with Dengue Fever.
1: Yeah.
0: Did you know of this music? I mean, were you even born then when this music was being made?
1: Yes. I heard a lot when I was the kids, so they are from the same series that was I born in Bat Dambong. So I feel like when I was the kid, so I heard a lot for them. So, and everything's music in my heart. So
0: let's listen to a track, number 11, and I think we know a little bit from your previous visits that Cambodian music was influenced by Armed Forces Radio during the Vietnam War, of surf guitar and Dick Dale, of course, and psychedelic rock and everything else. This is kind of a version of a Nancy Sinatra song, correct?
2: Yeah, this one is called Snai Ha. And it's basically
1: she's Pan Ron. She's named Pan Ron. She's a singer. She's the best, good voice, and a very good. It's number one hit from 1960. Yes, she's named Pan Ron. Yes.
0: Yeah. From the 1960s.
2: Yeah, yes. Pan Ron's from the 60s, and she does her own version here. They kind of rewrote the lyrics, but the music is very similar to Bang Bang, I Shot My Baby Down. And it's just, it's been Cambodianized, so it's kind of an interesting version of it.
0: My guests are Ethan Holtzman and Nimol from Dengue Fever. The album we're talking about is Dengue Fever Presents Electric Cambodia, 14 rare gems from Cambodia's past. Let's listen.

0: a Khmer version of Bang Bang from a new album called Dengue Fever Presents Electric Cambodia. Nimol is with us, along with Ethan Holtzman of Dengue Fever. Now, this famous singer was from the same area where you were born, correct?
1: Yes, yes. They're both from Battambang City. That's where I was born.
2: The two main singers that we featured on here are Panron and Rosary Sotia.
1: Yes.
2: Yeah, Nimol grew up where they were from, Battambang.
0: Did you stay in Battambang, or were you were a refugee in a Thailand refugee camp? Is that correct?
1: Yes. Nimol? Yeah. Before I go to Thailand, I born in Battambang, and when I come back from Thailand, I live in Battambang. So about like 6 years, and we moved to Phnom Penh, and my sister, she is this very famous in Cambodian singer from 80s. So that's the city we born. The singers Rusreti and Panron.
0: Tell us how you found these songs. You heard the songs when you were with the truck driver, but then how did Dengue Fever actually find these songs? And Nimol, did you have something to do with it? Do you know what all the words mean and who the singers were and everything else?
1: I heard a lot on radio when I was in Cambodia. So, and after that, and we been in the band Dengue Fever. So we talk about the song, and yeah, I know that song. So we want to do electronics.
2: Yeah, it was kind of like a decade, about 10 years of just collecting cassette tapes, and two trips to Cambodia. The band. We went, Dengue Fever, we went over there in 2005, and we performed a bunch of shows for free, and we gathered some more music while we were there then. Couldn't get any vinyl, though, but I heard rumors that the director of that film, John Parazi, Sleepwalking Through the Mekong, he's going back, and he says that he's about to

0: Let's listen to another track. Here is a track that I enjoyed listening to, and I think I enjoyed it because of the sound of the guitar, the sound, and then it's track three. Tell us what it is.
1: The song talk about the lady liked the guy. She fell in love with the guy, so the guy just left her and let her alone, like go out with another girl, so she can like broken heart.
0: That guy's terrible. No matter where you are, they're awful.
1: That's all. It's the Cambodian song. It's too much like a romantic and sad. And you know, the guy left the girl, goes with another girl, so she's broke it up. They broke it up, and she's broken heart and sad. Yes. Summer song, yeah.
2: Jombang Jet? What is that?
1: Yeah, Jombang Jet, number three.
0: So this is a song we've heard many, many times in many different languages. Now let's hear the Khmer version of it. This is from Dengue Fever Presents Electric Cambodia, 14 rare gems from Cambodia's past. This has just been released on Minky Records, Inc.

0: obviously the Santana style. It went to Cambodia as well, probably via Armed Forces Radio. Right, Ethan?
1: Santana's definitely a huge influence, as well as Hotel California. You know, by the Eagles, you hear that all over still. But yeah, I think there was a really heavy influence from, like, Jimi Hendrix, the Beatles, all the Doors, good 60s rock, just came across the border during the Vietnam War. And then the Cambodian musicians, one of the best songwriters who was number one in Cambodia, his name was Sin Sisimuth. He really, though, just was inspired by that music and then added his own traditional Khmer musical elements to it, and it became its own style of music. And unfortunately, all these Sin Sisimuth, Pen Ron, Rosary Sotia, they all perished. They died when the Khmer Rouge came in. So it's really lucky that a lot of this music is starting to resurface. And these songs we collected, and there's a lot of compilations out there with some Cambodian rock and roll on it. And these are ones that we just hadn't heard and that are more rare, and that's why we wanted to share it with you. And we're donating proceeds to Cambodian Living Arts, which keeps traditional song and dance alive. It teaches the kids in Cambodia and Phnom Penh and all around the country to learn the instruments that are unique for their country.
0: It's a very unusual and very, well, heartrending decade. You have the Renaissance after Cambodian independence in like 1970, and I think Cambodia was bombed by Nixon and Kissinger as well. But then in 1975, after this artistic Renaissance,

0: that came with the independence, you have the nightmare of the Pol Pot and the Khmer Rouge. Mm-hmm. So it's a miracle that we have these songs and are able to listen to them. Let's listen. As a matter of fact, I think we have to pick our last song because we're running out of time. Help me make this Sophie's Choice, please.
1: How about Shave Your Beard, track 5?
0: What on earth is Shave Your Beard about? Is this a...
1: That was one of those songs that we really liked. It's got a interesting walk down, a real long chromatic walk down, and we learned to play it, Dengue Fever, and we just figured it out, and we were playing it live in our set. And then one day we asked Nimal and one of her translators back then what it meant, and it turns out that it was a song that was written, it was from a woman's perspective, saying to her boyfriend, why are you growing this beard? Are you growing it for another woman? And it just was a strange coincidence because my brother Zach, who plays guitar in Dengue Fever, has about a 2-foot long beard. So it's just like, wow, that's coincidental. And we like playing that one live. It's really fun. And this is a great version. Rosary Sotillo is singing on it.
2: Yeah, Rosary Sotillo.
0: It's amazing that all the cataclysmic events happening in Cambodia and the time, there still is this personal dimension, and people are writing these very, very personal love songs back and forth. And again, it's a miracle that we have them. I want to thank you, Ethan Holzman. Welcome back to the station. Nimal Chom, you're a great vocalist. Thank you for helping put this together. The record Dengue Fever presents Electric Cambodia. It's a miracle we have this, so we thank you for it.
1: Yeah, thanks, Tom. It's great to be here.
2: Thank you so much for having us. Mm-hmm. Thank you.
0: My pleasure.

We're listening to music from Nick Littlemore and Peter Mays, calling themselves Panau, P-N-A-U. The album is called Again. The duo from Australia. The track we're listening to is We Love Fresh Kills. It's out on the WIA International label. The Power of Suggestion is the name of the album from the Karminsky Experience. New from 18th Street Lounge Music. Shall We Dance, the name of that track. Tom Waits did Singapore from the Beautiful Maladies collection.

And we started off with a couple of tracks from a new film, The Triplets of Belleville, the animated film getting a lot of advanced buzz and a lot of great reviews. The movie opens in New York and Los Angeles later in November, November 26th, and the soundtrack album will be out in January from Higher Octave Records, The Triplets of Belleville.

Ladies and gentlemen, boys and girls, this is The Open Road on 89.9 KCRW. I am Gary Calamar, and I am your host for the next few hours. Lots of great music up ahead. We've got new releases from Mellow, as well as Her Space Holiday and The Snow Patrol. Buffalo Daughter as well. We will hear from Kinky. We've got a new remix of The Flaming Lips' Do You Realize? We'll hear from the new reissued Tommy album from The Who with extra tracks, extra goodies, demos, etc. In the 10 o'clock hour, we're going to have some fun with Stu and Heidi from The Negro Problem. They're going to be our guest DJs, playing their favorite tunes and filling us in on their latest adventures. We will also have tickets for our subscribers to see Lucinda Williams and East Mountain South at the El Rey Theater.

We're going to start off with a new track from Moby. This actually was released as a B-side from his last album and now appears on a new compilation of B-sides, as well as some DVDs and outtakes and all that kind of stuff. It's Moby with Azure. So please stay with us as we head out tonight on the open road.

0: Fantastic. That is the name of that song from Mello, the French pop group. This is from their forthcoming release, due out soon. It's called Perfect Colors, and again, that track called Fantastic. Before that, we heard from Broadcast from their recent release, Ha Ha Sound is the title. We heard the track Pendulum. Plaid have a new album entitled Spokes, and we heard Crummox Bins. That's new from Warp Records, and we started off with something kind of new, kind of depending how you look at it, new from Moby. It's actually was from a UK B-side, but it now appears on a domestic release called Moby 18 B-Sides and DVD, a double CD set, double disc set, I should say. And the track that we heard was entitled Landing, and that one featuring the ladies from Azure. It's the Open Road, 89.9 KCRW. I am Gary Calamar. If you have any comments or questions about the show, please drop me an email. The address is openroad@kcrw.org. Over the next couple of weeks, KCRW is presenting a number of upcoming shows around town, including Lucinda Williams with special guest East Mountain South. They're going to be doing a few Southern California shows, including a show at Pioneer Town Palace located near 29 Palms. Is that not happening?
1: That was last night.
0: That was last night. Okay, well, if you were there last night, hope you enjoyed the show. There's a couple of shows happening here in the future, actually, so you don't have to go back in time for this one. A couple of shows at the El Rey with East Mountain South is happening Monday and Tuesday, November 17th and 18th, and actually we're going to have some tickets for that a little bit later on in the show. Also, KCRW is presenting the Australian pop rockers The Sleepy Jackson at the Knitting Factory. That's happening Friday, November 21st, and Space Cowboy Robin Hitchcock will be playing two nights at Largo Saturday and Tuesday, November 22nd and 25th. Coming up in just a moment, we've got some music from the latest Quentin Tarantino film, Kill Bill.
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New from Finley Quay. It's from a forthcoming album called Much More Than Much Love. It's apparently out as an import now, coming out domestically early next year. And William Orbit and Beth Orton also have co-written the song and appear on this track that is coming soon from Epic Records. The track is called Dice, by the way. Before that, Kinky from their new album entitled Atlas, and we heard The Headphonist, and we started off with music from Quentin Tarantino's how does he bill that? His fourth film, I think. Quentin Tarantino's fourth film. Is it his fourth or his third? His fourth, yes, of course. Of course, a fourth film by Quentin Tarantino, Kill Bill. And we heard Al Hirt doing his version of the Green Hornet theme. And what Quentin has done with this film, as he does with his previous movies, he doesn't use a actual composer to do the score to the movie, but he takes other music and builds a score out of a patchwork of other things. Like in Pulp Fiction, he used a lot of surf music. Here, he's used everything from Isaac Hayes to Bernard Herrmann to Quincy Jones, to this Al Hirt track, to some new music from the RZA on here, on the Kill Bill soundtrack on Maverick Records. This is The Open Road on 89.9 KCRW. I'm Gary Calamar. A little bit later on in the show, Stu and Heidi from The Negro Problem will be joining me in the 10 o'clock hour to be my very special guest DJs and playing some of their favorite tracks and letting us know what they have been up to. So please stay tuned for that. Also, a little bit later on in the show, we will have tickets for our subscribers to see Lucinda Williams and East Mountain South. Hey, are you a party lover with an ear to the ground for the newest, coolest beats? If so, we've got a special invitation for you. Join KCRW at a Sounds Eclectic Evening. It's happening once again at the Universal Amphitheater on November 22nd. A fantastic lineup this year, including Beck and Liz Phair, the Polyphonic Spree, Gary Jules, Jurassic 5, the U.S. debut performance from Jem, as well as Damian Rice will be performing. Special ticket levels include post-show after party with DJs Cut Chemist and Felix the House Cat. If you're interested, tickets are going fast, but we still have some good ones left. For tickets, call Ticketmaster at 213-480-3232 or go to kcrw.com. Up next, we've got music from a new EP from The Flaming Lips, a few remixes. Actually, Jason Bentley is on here doing one of the remixes. That's not what we're going to hear right now, but some cool stuff on here. Ego Trippin' at the Gates of Hell from The Flaming Lips, and music from The Flaming Lips. Do You Realize? It's The Open Road, 89.9 KCRW.

We're listening to music from Patchworks, a track called Steve McQueen. It appears on a new compilation from Guidance Records, the High Fidelity Dub Sessions Chapter 5. Before that, something brand new from Her Space Holiday. The album is called The Young Machines. And we heard Something to Do with My Hands. And we started off with The Flaming Lips. Do You Realize? The TPS remix, which appears on a new 7-song EP called Ego Tripping at the Gates of Hell, new from Warner Brothers. 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
0: I'm Gary Calamar. We are traveling tonight on the open road. A little bit later on in the show, Stu and Heidi from The Negro Problem will be my special guest DJs. That's happening in the 10 o'clock hour, so hopefully you can stay tuned for that. Also up ahead, we have got tickets for our subscribers to see Lucinda Williams and East Mountain South. They are going to be performing at the El Rey Theater on Tuesday, November 18th. So lots of good stuff up ahead, including this next track from the new album from Uncle. The album is entitled Never Neverland. It's the Open Road, 89.9 KCRW.
3: Even now in heaven there were angels carrying savage weapons.

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How did it steal into the world? Who's doing this? Who's killed us?

0: I Just Want to Be a Drummer. That's from Heavy Rock. That is from a UK single, I believe. Actually, here it is. It's on the Southern Fried Records, a 12-inch only right now. The band from Denmark. I Just Want to Be a Drummer. Heavy Rock. Before that, something new from Buffalo Daughter, coming soon from V2 Records. Psychic Agogo is the name of the track. And we started off with Uncle from their UK release entitled Never Neverland, and the track An Eye for an Eye. It's the Open Road, 89.9 KCRW. I am Gary Calamar, here with you every Sunday night from 8 to 11 p.m. If you have any comments or questions about the show, please drop me an email. 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
0: Just released is a deluxe edition of The Who's Tommy. It's part of an ongoing series that Universal has been doing with some of their classic releases, all of them adding some extra tracks, including outtakes and demos and just weird stuff that they find in the vaults. And this collection is no exception to that. I guess when Pete Townsend would write his music for the band, he would often record the entire track, playing all the instruments and then playing it for the rest of the band, and them kind of picking up on that and putting their parts together. And that's what he did with the Who's Tommy. And what we're going to hear now is one of the demos that Pete Townsend had recorded before playing it for the band. 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

That is new from the Snow Patrol. That's a project headed up by Gary Lightbody, who also fronts the reindeer section. This is a UK release at this point. It's called The Final Straw, and the track that we heard was Spitting Games. Before that, we heard from Stars. Their new album is entitled Heart. We heard What the Snowman Learned About Love, and the Canadian band The Stars are coming to town at a show that KCRW is presenting. It's happening Friday, the 21st of November at the Henry Fonda Theater, along with The Broken Social Scene. The Shins, before that, their new album is entitled Shoots Too Narrow, and we heard Mine's Not a High Horse, and we started off with The Who from Tommy, from the new version of Tommy, the deluxe edition, featuring outtakes and demos, and we heard the Pete Townsend demo, the stereo demo of Amazing Journey, which appears on this new set from Universal. See Open Road 89.9 KCRW. I'm Gary Calamar. Head on the show. We are preparing for Stu and Heidi from the Negro Problem to move in with a stack full of vinyl and CDs that they have been piecing together for their DJ set. That's happening at 10 o'clock in about 20 minutes or so. So please stay tuned for that. Also, I want to let you know that we've got some tickets for Lucinda Williams. She's performing Monday and Tuesday, November 17th and 18th. KCRW is presenting the show at the El Rey Theater. Also, East Mountain South will be on the bill, opening the show. And we have five pairs of tickets for our subscribers to see the show, Lucinda Williams and East Mountain South at the El Rey Theater. This would be for the Tuesday show, Tuesday, November 18th at 8 p.m. If you've not won any giveaways from us in the past 90 days, call us with your member number at 310-452-6700. That's 310-452-6700. These tickets are available to our subscribers only on a first-come, first-served basis. That's five pairs of tickets for our subscribers to see Lucinda Williams with East Mountain South at the El Rey. It's happening Tuesday, November 18th at 8 p.m. You must call now in order to win.

0: Music from the local band Sexu Roba from their new album. It's called Pleasure Vibrations, and here doing the classic Up, Up, and Away. Before that, we heard another classic of sorts, Some Velvet Morning, here covered by Primal Scream, along with Kate Moss, my favorite supermodel. I'll go on the record saying that. Sleepy Jackson. The Sleepy Jackson did Good Dancers. That's from their new album entitled Lovers. And the Sleepy Jackson coming to town. They are performing on the 21st over at the Knitting Factory. And we started off with Lucinda Williams from her new album World Without Tears and Righteously. 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KCRW is a community service of Santa Monica College. Coming up in just a moment is Stu and Heidi from The Negro Problem will be our special guest DJs for the next hour. They've been busy picking CDs from the library, bringing stuff from their massive vinyl collection at home, and we look forward to talking to them in just a moment. We are going to hear a song from the new album from Stu to start things off. That's coming up in just a moment.
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0: A beautiful track there from our special guest tonight. That's from the new solo album from Stu, Love Like That, from the album Something Deeper Than These Changes. And I will quote just some of the massive critical praise that has been written about our special guest tonight. Stu is a force of nature, the gent who fronts pop rock Smarties The Negro Problem and records alt cabaret songs, has an incredibly black sense of humor for someone whose songs often recall light rock icon Bread. But Stu's latest finds his heart overtaking his sense of absurdity, whether he's celebrating the simple joys of love, exploring the world through the eyes of a courtyard statue, or taking the listener on a breezy hometown travelogue through the streets of L.A. He's witty and affecting and, well, wonderful is the word that comes to mind. Entertainment Weekly has named Stu's last two solo albums Album of the Year, and if that's not enough, his caricature has graced the pages of the New Yorker magazine. We welcome Stu and bandmate Heidi Rodewald. Welcome, guys, gals.
1: How are you? How's
2: hey,
1: everybody?
0: Hey, looks like the mics are working. Welcome.
1: Thank you for having us.
0: It is absolutely my pleasure. Well, first of all, how do you like being compared to Bread in that critic's review?
1: Oh, I'm hurt by it, and I'm starting therapy tomorrow.
0: I see. Are you a Bread fan? You're not a Bread fan?
1: No. I'm actually fine with Bread. I just thought there were about, I don't know, 55 other artists that person could have come up with.
2: But it's like isn't that the Makeout album?
0: Baby, I'ma want you. I don't want to do the singing. I don't want to see the spotlight from you guys.
1: I don't want to say "ama."
0: Right.
1: I'm gonna have to look that word up.
0: Yes. So the new album, as I mentioned, is a beauty. Something Deeper Than These Changes.
1: Thank you.
0: I guess the word is, and from listening to it, it seems pretty apparent that this album is a little bit more introspective, quieter. Was there different things going into this album than the previous records?
1: Yeah, less people.
0: So it was just the two of you actually did all the instruments?
1: Proben Gregory from the Brian Wilson Band and the Wonderments did a little bit of guitar, a little bit of lead guitar. But yeah, it's pretty much just Heidi and myself. The record came about as a result of a lot of touring that we did, just the two of us. And so when we finished all that touring, we thought, you know, we have to do something that reflects that. But also I was writing things that were not as, you know, cynical and weird as my usual stuff. I was writing about more personal things, so it seemed like a proper record to feature songs that were about personal things, to have it in a low-key kind of context, rather than to have, you know, five horn players all jumping around, you know.
0: And is that because of a change of things going on in your life? Is it like a more mature songwriting? I mean, is it easier to write cynical, funny stuff than
1: I can
0: the serious
1: do that.
0: Stuff?
1: I can do that in my sleep, and that gets boring after a while, you know. And I'm sure all the people that don't like my other records feel the same way.
0: Uh-huh.
1: But this record I have a theory that people tend to like best the record that they hear first by a group, either for sentimental reasons or whatever. And people who have heard this record first, who really, really like it, you know, I'm not exactly sure they're going to get the other stuff that came before, but that's fine. You know, it's fine with me. It's very different from the other ones.
0: Mm-hmm. Mm-hmm. It seems, have you been sort of switching off between Negro Problem records and solo records, or it seems like there's been more solo records recently, in recent years, if I'm calculating correctly.
1: Is that true?
2: I feel like we went back and forth. Oh, I think we skipped a Negro Problem record. We switched it around.
1: Yeah.
2: At one point, yeah.
0: I see.
1: The Negro Problem really doesn't play live anymore. It's barely a band. We've done a few things. We opened for Blondie at the Fillmore because, I mean, if they ask you to open for them, then it's worth reforming your band.
0: Uh-huh.
1: You know? But other than that, I mean, it's too many people to deal with. So it's pretty much been the Stu thing for a while. But we always want to release Negro Problem records because, you know, the ACLU has to have some reason to call it. The ACLU doesn't get too many opportunities to call rock clubs.
0: Uh-huh.
1: So we have to keep putting out records just so every once in a while they can, you know,
0: have them
1: call
0: earn
1: a
0: it.
1: Rock club and go, is that okay? And then they say, it's okay. He's black. And then they go, oh, okay. Click.
0: Very nice. Well, you have picked out quite a few records, you guys, to play for us tonight, and I think we better start moving on that so we don't run out of time, because you picked some great stuff.
1: Thank you.
0: We're going to start off with something from Lee Scratch Perry.
1: Yeah, People Funny Boy.
0: Anything you want to tell us about this one?
1: It's wicked. Wicked.
0: All right, it's the Stu and Heidi set here on the Open Road, 89.9 KCRW.

0: Yeah, he supplies his own applause there. That is Mainline Saloon from David Ackles.
1: Yeah.
0: What can you tell us about Mr. Ackles? Not a fairly obscure
1: He's very
0: guy.
1: Obscure. He's dead now. And the only David Ackles story I know is that I guess when Elton John came to play in the Troubadour and he found out that David Ackles was the opening act, he was very, very deeply embarrassed because he worshipped David Ackles. That's about all I know about him, and that I like his records.
0: Mm-hmm. How did you first hear about this guy?
1: I was in Berlin. I was washing dishes, and he was on the B-side of a Lee Hazlewood comp that someone made for me. And there's a song on this record that I didn't play tonight that really, I mean, I stopped in the middle and sat down, and it was he's got a song about a Vietnam vet, which I don't want to go into, but it's a stunning, stunning song. He was a real, like, theatrical sort of writer.
0: Mm-hmm. I guess it apparently his, according to the liner notes here, his records came out on a lecture here.
1: Mm-hmm.
0: Lecture was signing some very interesting people back in the, this came out in 68.
1: Definitely.
0: It was funny when you think about, you know, Lecture now being such a
1: right.
0: big label that yeah. then it was just like another
1: they
0: indie
1: were an
0: label.
1: Indie label.
0: Yeah.
1: They were an indie label.
0: And had Arthur Lee in Love back in those days. And,
1: Take
0: and,
1: note, music business.
0: Yes. and then we also heard from Lee Scratch Perry.
1: Yeah.
0: People Funny Boy.
1: Yeah.
0: Certainly a pioneer.
1: Definitely.
0: Lee Scratch is.
1: Definitely. Yeah. He's also a great wordsmith. A lot of people don't, you know. I played that tune because, you know, he's supposed to be like the. Everybody thinks of him as the dub guy, and he is the dub guy. He's the godfather of that. There's no question. But he wrote really twisted, interesting lyrics, and that's, you know, one thing I like about him.
0: Yes, we are here on the open road, and Stu and Heidi from the Negro Problem are my special guests here.
1: You could
0: tonight.
1: Say Stu and Heidi from Stu now, actually.
0: Well, that's, you know, I always wonder how to do that because, you know, people you just have your one name.
1: Right. Well, Stu's sort of like a band, and it's kind of like, you know, wasn't there a guy named Grand Funk Railroad, and he.
0: No.
1: Okay. Well, wasn't there a guy named Slade?
0: No? I don't believe so. There was a guy named. Let's see. Who can we?
1: There was a guy named Alex Harvey.
0: The Alex Harvey Band.
1: So that's kind of like Stu. It's kind of like that.
0: Yeah. Let's see. Who would be a good example of that? That's something we could think about for the next break.
1: Okay.
0: JT.
2: Van Halen.
0: Boom.
1: There you go. See.
0: Boom.
1: Formerly of Van Halen.
0: So that's Stu and Heidi from Stu.
1: From Van Halen. Okay.
0: Previously from Van Halen,
1: yeah.
0: Now in Stu. We are here talking with them. They have picked out the music for us tonight. And speaking of crazy wordsmiths and artists,
1: yes.
0: The track that you have up next from George Clinton and Parliament, I guess he can certainly fit that description
1: as
0: well.
1: Oh, most definitely.
0: What can you tell us about this one? Placebo Syndrome.
1: It's more of a pop thing for him. You know, everybody knows that album has some, you know, awesome, great, funky things happening, but Placebo Syndrome is more like a little poppier, and it's fun. It's different.
0: Let's check it out. It's the Open Road, 89.9 KCRW.